Here's something most Medicare agents won't say. Most of them can't show you all your options. They're tied to a handful of companies, so they're only going to show you what those few sell. That's why I want you to know about Chapter. They search thousands of plans across dozens of carriers to find what fits you.

0: says they shot down Iranian ballistic missiles tonight that were targeting American personnel in the Middle East. On Fox Business, Florida Congressman Mike Haridopoulos says President Trump is making it clear when it comes to Iran seeking a nuclear weapon.
1: We're going to have peace through strength, and though we might have tactical disagreements with Israel, we stand with Israel because peace is the goal and the only way to get the Iranians to the table, because they're killers and they're liars, is to absolute force, and that's what he's done for 13 days in a row.
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2: Some sunshine working in this evening as temperatures hover in the upper 70s, considerably cooler than West Michigan has been trending. Winds will calm down tonight as well. Low temperatures dropping down to the upper 50s. Into Wednesday, a high of 82, mostly sunny skies. We'll be in the mid 80s Thursday and Friday. The next rain chance emerges Friday evening and carries into the weekend, but does look to be a bit more scattered this go around. Tracking West Michigan's weather, I'm Storm Team 8 meteorologist Sarah Flynn.
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20: Coming up tomorrow morning on West Michigan's Morning News, the latest following law enforcement's raid on Muskegon Heights City Hall. 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
5: New strikes, this time in Iraq. I'm Lisa Lacera, Fox News. U.S. Central Command says the strikes targeted Iran-aligned groups directed to attack U.S. forces and Saudi energy infrastructure. This coming after the U.S. military says it halted an Iranian missile attack on forces in the Middle East. Even as President Trump warned Iran to not break any more deals with the U.S.
6: Now is the time, President Trump says, for Iran to make a deal over ending its nuclear program.
7: If they don't make a deal, then I go back and I finish the job. But that's going to take them forever to rebuild. Already, it'll take them many years to ever rebuild.
6: The president has threatened strikes on bridges and power plants, something he said on Fox and Friends he doesn't want to do.
7: They break the deal. We cannot have them break deals anymore. Right.
6: President Trump re-implemented a naval blockade following the collapse of a ceasefire agreement earlier this month.
5: Fox's Jared Halpern at the White House. Funeral services this afternoon for South Carolina Republican Senator Lindsey Graham. President Trump with a list of some of the senator's accomplishments.
8: He secured record funding for our military as a budget committee chairman. He delivered the largest investment in border security in history in last year. He shepherded the passage of the largest tax cuts in American history.
5: The president acknowledged the two did not start out as friends, recounting their battles when they both ran for president in 2016, but said they put their differences aside and became close friends. The Senate moving forward with legislation backed by the late Senator Graham to sanction Russia for its actions against Ukraine. Ukraine's President Zelensky was at the Capitol for the vote. He says it's not just about money, it's a signal to the rest of Europe.
9: Real problem is anti-ballistic systems and anti-ballistic missiles.
5: Zelensky said this week he had evidence Russia was aiding Iran in its battle with the U.S. America's listening to Fox News.
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23: It is Our American Stories, the show where America is the star and the American people. Coming to you from the city where the West begins, Fort Worth, Texas. Giovanni Rocco went undercover for 3 years to infiltrate and ultimately take down the New Jersey Mafia family that was the inspiration for the television series The Sopranos. Here to tell his story is Giovanni Rocco. Let's take a listen.
24: So I grew up in a city in New Jersey, just outside of New York, in Hudson County, New Jersey. Bayonne is the city I grew up in. You're talking in the 70s and 80s is when I grew up as a kid in that time. The things that happened in Bayonne, we were unique where we had a strong mafia presence growing up. We had a strong outlaw motorcycle group that was local to the town at the time. Some of my uncles belonged to that. And I'm a third generation police, so my dad was a very well-respected cop in the Hudson County area. My mom and dad wanted the best for us. They would sacrifice everything for us. And in doing so, my mom struggled. She was a stay-at-home mom when we were young until we were old enough and she can get a job in a grocery store as a cashier. But they would struggle and they would make ends meet to put us through Catholic school. So every dime went to putting three of us through Catholic school and private school back then in the 70s and into the 80s. I didn't do well in Catholic school since I think I might have gotten my first detention in kindergarten, not my proudest moments. I think I might have come close to my first suspension in first grade in Catholic school. Just something about me and the nuns and authority did not rub well. As a young kid, I was the the black sheep of the family, I guess they call it. It was nothing for me to go to school. By the time I made it into my eighth grade years, into high school, to be very careful of who you dated, because if you wanted to date a certain girl, her dad might have been in prison as a hitman. And it was known. It was very openly known. Be careful, stay away from her, because her dad's getting out on parole soon. And if he finds out he's dating your daughter, you know, you're dating his daughter, it could be a problem. And then before you know it, you're playing in people's yards, riding your bike and realizing the people that you're around. Yeah, he's a made guy. As we moved on into high school, I gravitated towards my mom's side of the family, had married a couple of outlaw bikers or guys that were connected to some outlaw motorcycle groups. Predominant, very well known. Again, having that background of knowing my dad had shootouts with these guys at the clubhouse close by and knowing the stories and then be around them, I knew that was my dad's, that was his Achilles heel. If I can just be more like those guys, I could be more defiant to my father. And as school went on into my high school years, now I was just, I'm done. I checked out. By that point, I tried to sign up for the Air Force on the way home one day where I was in some serious trouble and I was getting suspended every semester. I was being suspended for something. And then almost an expulsion letter was going to be sent to the house and I would miss that letter. You know, that's God looking out and, you know, teaching me a lesson and saying, you know, oh, you think you're the smart one. And it kind of bit me in the butt because in senior year, my U.S. history teacher came to me and knew that I was a kid from the street and understood my language and how to speak to me and one of my best friends. And he basically called us in and he said, you two idiots, you're not graduating. You two morons. And he would literally sit there and kind of talk to me like my dad did. They played football together and they grew up together. He goes, it's up to me whether you two morons graduate. So what we're going to do is you're going to buy me a bottle of Johnny Walker Blue and you're going to buy me a bottle of Johnny Walker Black. And I have a beach house down at the Jersey Shore, and I enjoy my drinks in my little tiki hut, and he described it very graphically. And he says, and I enjoy my summers, and I enjoy my very expensive liquor because of idiots like you. So you'll gift wrap it, you'll bring it to my class, into this class, and he says, and my desk drawer will be open, the door will be unlocked, and you'll come here during cafeteria when nobody's here, and you can slip in, you take the gift wrap box, each of you will put your bottle in there. If your bottle is in there, you'll pass, and you'll walk on stage with your friends. If not, see you in summer school, and I'll see you next year. So, of course, at that time, Johnny Walker Blue and Black, they're not in the aisles. You know, this is a very expensive liquor you're talking about. So they're behind the counter, so I can't walk in there. Of course, I'm not of age to buy it. I had to go home and throw myself on a sword, embarrassingly throw myself at my parents' feet. And my mom, being a strong Catholic she was, and, you know, she doesn't lie, and she holds herself to a high standard. And, you know, we come from very, very strong Catholic backgrounds. And there she goes. She went and did it, and she talked to my father, and they agreed, and we got it, and boom, there you go. So I was able to walk the stage with my friends and graduate high school. Problem was, I had no direction. And a few months after I got through the alcohol thing, they gave a career day, and New Jersey Bell phone company came in, and they gave an aptitude test for employment on the way out if you were a senior. So in 1989, I believe it was, into 90, I was working for New Jersey Bell, and here I am again. I start thirsting for adrenaline, okay? I can't get it from the street anymore. How am I going to get it from this phone company? But then they tell me there's these two main areas, and there's these low-income housing projects that nobody would dare go into, where the cops go into in Jersey City and these areas in Hoboken or areas in certain areas in New Jersey where police don't go unless there's two to maybe three squad cars. Two squad cars with four cops to go in and respond to the call, and the extra car sits outside and watches the squad cars while the police respond. That's what kind of trouble these places are. Sign me up. I want in. You're going to pay me extra. You're going to pay me, as the New Jersey Bell phone company, what they call combat pay. I want in. How do I get it? So I teamed up with a guy from Texas, and he was just this big old cowboy that came to New Jersey to work, and I teamed up with him, and we go in 9 o'clock at night into these areas where gunshots and all kinds of things were running out and ringing out, and it was great. I loved it. I was making bank.
23: And you've been listening to Giovanni Rocco tell the story of his Catholic upbringing in a tough New Jersey neighborhood, a working-class New Jersey neighborhood, Bayonne, surrounded by docks and waterfronts, and, my goodness, surrounded by sketchy, let's just say sketchy people. Lots of mobsters, low-grade, and then, of course, motorcycle gangs and groups. And it was just, well, let's just say it was tough sledding for young Giovanni. Plus, he really didn't have much of an appetite for any kind of authority, talking about and perhaps even being a bit proud of being in detention by the time he was in kindergarten and first grade. That story about how he got to graduate, well, that just sounds so New Jersey and so Bayonne. And by the way, I grew up not far from these neighborhoods, so I know exactly what he's talking about. When we come back, more of Giovanni Rocco's story here on Our American Stories. 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
23: And we continue with Our American Stories, and we continue with Giovanni Rocco sharing his own story coming up on some of the tough streets or tougher streets in New Jersey. Let's pick up where we last left off.
24: When I was 20, going on 21, my dad had called me and said, yeah, they're given a police job and it's in Hudson County. And if you want in, you know, you should take the test. And he knew my background. The chief knew my background. He knew who I was. I played in his yard as a kid. I saw the things that he was doing as a police officer. I knew he was a strong Marine. He was a great policeman. He was an aggressive policeman. He was a very well-respected man on both sides of the aisle. I'm on the criminal side. Even the mob respected this man. So when he called my parents' house, my father handed me the phone. I got on the phone with him, and he says, look, G, thinking about hiring you. I can make an 11 spot. I would look to hire you if you could tell me that you've changed your ways and you can tell me that, you know, you're on a straight and narrow and you're going to give me the best that you can give me. I would consider doing this. What do you think? My response was, yeah, sure. I'll give it a shot. The most disrespectful thing to say to a Marine and a police chief you could possibly say. And he said, that's the best you have for me. I'll give it a shot. And then quickly I puckered up and I said, all right, yes, sir, I'll take the job. I'm very interested and I want it. And that was it. I walked a beat for a while. I earned my way into a car. But more importantly, when I had showed up for one of my first daytime tours they gave me, I went to my locker and I was greeted by a cop who had chased me around for years as a kid in the street. And I made a sarcastic comment, like, I said hello to him, but I guess the way my delivery was not well. And he was a motorcycle cop back then, really big guy, slammed his locker door shut, literally grabbed me by the throat, pushed me up against the locker and said, don't ever talk to me again. You're a piece of garbage. You don't belong here. And you're not one of us. So I realized where I stood with these guys. So I had to be real careful on how I moved. But for my dad, he made it very clear. Do not ever let me find out that you put your hands on somebody that's handcuffed. I don't care who they are, what they did. You better respect people. You better treat people the way you want to be treated. And that's the golden rule that my father raised me and my brothers on. Treat people the way you want to be treated. I never forgot that. And then eventually they came to me early in my career and they offered me a position in a narcotics squad. But it wasn't narcotics, it was Day's Vice. Now, Day's Vice was prostitution, gambling, organized crime. It's not what I wanted. But I wanted my gold shield, and I took it, and I worked Days for a while, and I worked my way through that. So eventually what had happened was one day I decided to kind of go back to my old roots with my uncle, Pete. He had built a 77 chopper, a Harley-Davidson chopper, and I thought it would be cool if I had ridden it to work one day and took it to work to the precinct. And I'm comfortable enough now, and I'm on the job, and I'm young enough, and I showed up with police pants, a white T-shirt, and a leather jacket, and I had my handgun, my duty weapon, just shoved into my pants. Couldn't get more gangster or more of a douche if you tried. And as I pull in, I start setting off all the car alarms under the building because they're sensitive alarms. And I see somebody waving their hands, like telling me to cut it off. And as it come out of the shadows, it was my chief. He looks at me, he says, Giovanni, whose bike is this? Why is it under the building? He thought we had impounded it. He sees I'm coming in for work. I said, no, it's my bike, you know. And it was totally street illegal. No blinkers, no this, no that. It was something an outlaw would ride, something a 1%er would ride. And it just offended him big time. And he went up one side, down the other, ripped me a new one, the way I was dressed, the fact that I had this leather vest on, and who did I think I was, and he gave me this job, and he promised me, you know, I promised him, and I gave my word to him. And he called me in on a carpet. We used to call it the carpet because he had a carpet under his front desk, and he had to stand there in front of it like you're in grade school, and he'd be on the phone, and half the time I think he staged these things because he was always tell his secretary, like just like my principal did, send him in. And he'd still be on the phone with somebody, and he'd make you stand on that carpet for about what felt like forever, but it was only 30 seconds to a minute. Hangs up the phone. So, what are you doing with the bike? Do you still have the motorcycle? And he was kind of toying with me a little bit. So he gave me an opportunity and said, look, if I give you an opportunity to work an undercover case that they have going on, would you do it? And I said, yeah, sure, I'd love to. He says, well, let's talk about it, let's think about it, and I'll get back to you in a few days. And he gave me the opportunity to work some really low-hanging fruit, a couple little layups that were undercover work. And then eventually what happened was there was a DEA case, and they were infiltrating and trying to infiltrate a certain motorcycle group out of New York area. They gave my orders to go in and buy a certain amount of marijuana and some handguns, and I totally screwed it up. He gave me a chance to make it right. Long story short, I went back in. I made it right. They gave me an informant. The informant introduced me and kind of vouched for me. And during that time, the Bureau had come to me. I had a guy who was doing it. He was an undercover agent, and he was doing some dope deals in organized crime. And he was brought in to buy dope off of these kids. They were in their 30s. And by that point, I go inside the house and I tell my wife, who was also a detective at the time, she was working sex crimes. And I said, real quick, I got to run down to Atlantic City. I'm going to clean up real fast. I'm going to run down and have dinner for a couple hours, and I'll be back by, you know, by 11 o'clock at night. I should be home. And of course, she worked on the cover work, and she knew that I was not going to be home on time. And she said to me, no, you have to have the kids in the morning. I'm on call tonight for sex crimes with my agency, and I start on call at midnight. So if you're not home by midnight and I get a call, there's going to be a big problem. So you need to be home because you have the kids in the morning. Don't worry about it. No sweat. So you can only imagine when I show up down Atlantic City, 9 o'clock turns into 10 o'clock, 10 o'clock turns into 10:30. We're waiting and we're waiting and we're waiting. And I'm not sitting there, and this is not, I'm not putting on an act anymore. I'm seriously just pissed off that we're waiting this long. Cops wait, right? Drug dealers don't wait. Cops wait. And I'm sitting there watching the Yankee game, and I'm a Yankee fan, so the Yankees are losing. So that's just adding more misery to my night. I could hear my wife's voice in my ear saying midnight, you know, and I'm thinking I'm going to turn into a pumpkin. Once again, I'm going to fail my relationship. I'm going to let her down like I always do, and I'm not going to be home. I'm not going to do what I said I was going to do. And I'm sitting there thinking of all these things. So by the time this guy shows up hours late, he multiplied like a gremlin, and there's maybe now three or four of them there. And there's two of us. And we're eating dinner. We're finished dinner. And my colleague, Nikki, he had looked at and he says, hey, I want to introduce you to these guys. I don't need to meet anybody, Nick. I'm just here to eat dinner, do your thing, and let's get out of here. I don't know what you're here for. I don't even know who they are. But the Yankees are losing. I just want to go home. So he says, all right. But again, these guys are shooters. They're known as shooters. They have a history of it. So I have to be on. And as we're watching the TV and I'm watching the Yankees come back, he says, what do you think, G? I said, what do I think about what? He says, well, he's got it on him. You want to do it in the bathroom or you want to do it right here? You want to go outside in the car? I go, what do you have on you? You have something on you. And he says, you know, the stuff, the powder I brought for him. I said, you have powder on you right now? He says, yeah, I got it in my pants. And I kind of turned the direction to the undercover. And he knew I was playing my part. I said, really, this is what you do? You put me in this position with this idiot? He goes, relax, G. Don't tell me to relax. I don't know this guy. I don't know what you're doing with him like a gangster would do. See, I took everything I learned in the street as a kid and I applied it now to my career. And these are conversations I would watch happen in the pizzerias or happen in the restaurants when I was washing dishes and stuff. This guy here, you want to do a drug deal in a bathroom like you're a 16-year-old girl in high school. And I'm belittling this guy now. And he looks at me and he's a serious guy and he's looking at me like, you know, he'd like to reach across the table. You waste my time. I eat dinner. You were supposed to be here for dinner. Where were you? He says, well, I told him my truck broke down, this and that. Yeah. He says, well, I can order something. I could eat. I haven't eaten all day. You're not eating at my table. Here, you want something to eat? And I had pie a la mode. It was all melted. Ice cream with apple pie. And it's all melted and liquidy. I said, here, you could eat that. That's what you get for showing up hours late and leaving me sit here and my friend sitting here. Want to do like a 16-year-old girl in a bathroom. And I'm just talking out loud, like a psychopath would do, like I used to see in the street, specifically the gangsters and the mobsters I saw.
23: And you've been listening to Giovanni Rocco telling the story of his entry into his life as a cop. He was destined for two lives, one a criminal and the other a cop. I mean, there's sometimes a fine line between the two. And here he is getting baptized by fire. Quickly, it turns out, he's having real run-ins with authority from fellow cops and then also by his own chief, showing up all like a gangster on his Harley and not well-received by his boss. But ultimately, the chief saw something in Giovanni that he liked. That is, the kind of guy who might just be able to earn his stripes undercover. And he gets his first gig, as he put it, in the narcotics and vice squads, prostitution, organized crime, and that border between those parts of criminality. And then that first undercover case, and of all places, Atlantic City, a notorious place for mobsters to do their work in New Jersey. And when we come back, more of this remarkable story, you'll be hearing more from Giovanni Rocco here on Our American Stories. 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
3: Our American Stories, and with Giovanni Rocco telling his own story about his life as an undercover cop. Let's pick up where we last left off.
4: They always talked out loud, and I always drew from that. Want to sit here and sit like a girl, whatever. Hey, sweetheart. I start snapping my finger at the waitress. Little Italian girl. I would never in my life, if my mother heard me talk to another female like this, she'd chop my hands off or give me a fat lip. Hey, sweetie, come here. You got one of those things, those bags, the bags that you bring the food to get to go, a to-go bag? I said, yeah, go get me one of them. And again, I'm playing a character. I'm playing that low-level street Giovanni, the Christopher Moltisanti guy. Yeah, go get me one of those. And she looks at me as if my wife would look at me or somebody in my family would look at me with that Italian eye and say, I'll kill you. I'll stab you. I'll go in the back and get a steak knife and I'll stab you right here. I said, go ahead. Go give me one. She comes back and throws it on the table. I say, hey, sweetie, I apologize. Thank you for getting this from me. And I look at him and I go from friendly to just stone cold. And I go, now here, put it under my hand under the table. Give it to me under the table and shut up. Don't say nothing. Just reach in your pants and put it in his bag. And he does. And as he's doing, I look at him, my partner. And I go, I can't believe you do this to me, you know? And it's the things you say in that world that you have to listen for. I said, for you that I do this, you know? If I go back inside, it's for something that I did, not something you did. I did this. I put myself back inside. See, what I'm saying to this kid is I've been to prison. I'm telling this kid I'm a street guy. I'm telling him that we're serious guys and he's a nobody. I'm trying to paint that picture because I'm trying to survive to make it home to my family. He gives me the dope. I put it in a bag, I take it, and I made like I put it in a car. I went outside, I gave it to the case agents a block or two away, and I come walking back inside. We wrap that meeting up, and we're done. Like so many other times, of course, this guy here, Jimmy, he goes back to the neighborhood. He's from North Jersey, specifically Elizabeth, New Jersey. And now he has a story. His story is, and he's going around telling everybody, because you have to understand, we're the FBI, we're the federal government. We have more sources in the street and more microphones all over the place that you can't count them. And he goes back to a specific neighborhood where the Cavalcante crime family is very strong. And he starts telling everybody, I just went to Atlantic City last night. I had dinner with these guys, Bruno Scarfo guys, serious guys. He made up a whole legend for us, a whole story, a whole backstory, kind of building bona fides for himself. So you know what? Let's just do a couple of deals with them and be done with it. It's real quick and simple. All right. So what we did was we agreed that he saw a warehouse full of stolen goods that I had. And it was out of China. And we had a $300 million seizure of counterfeit goods. With some cigarettes we gave him. I had given him some Timberland boots and some Uggs. So you can only imagine when people are selling those in the street, especially with union jobs and at union construction sites, when guys from the organized crime groups, they start to see these things. And a guy like Jimmy, who doesn't have two nickels to rub together, now he's selling boots at their sites. They want answers. They want to know who he's doing business with. So Jimmy explains to a guy named Luigi Oliveri. Luigi Oliveri was a hooked up guy, not a made guy in the Di Cavalcante crime family. We knew him. He was on our radar. I knew about him for decades. So he starts to tell me, well, listen, I got a friend, Luigi. He wants to meet you. He says that he might want to do business. Would you mind if we introduce you to each other? So we did that, and I met Louis. And the good thing with Louis was he was always on time. You could set your watch to this guy, and he always had the money. He walked around with a knot of hundreds and peeled off whatever he owed you, and he always had it right there. Very, very different than the characteristics of Jimmy. Thing was, I needed to hold Jimmy's feet to the fire, and I kind of explained to Louis that he owes me this money, and I got to collect.

0: and maybe you could help me with that. He goes, well, what does he owe you? And I told him, and he kind of knew already. And I said, well, I got to get this money. I got to recover this money he owes me. And, you know, I'm doing some other things that I don't want to talk to you about, but I'm doing some other business with him too, kind of planting the seeds. And I said, but I need to recover this money. He goes, all right, don't worry about it. Listen, he reports to me anyway. Reports to you? Yeah, he's with me. I'll make it right. Here's what we're going to do. Tell Jimmy, if he doesn't have your money, he's going to force your hand, and you're going to have to go to another family, another crime family. Crime family? And now we're talking crime families? I don't know what you're talking about. And again, even though I knew the mob, I had to play dumb. I needed an education for evidence purposes. So he says to me, clear as day, he says, look, you don't understand what I'm saying? Listen to me. I'm with the DeCavalcantes. I have no idea what that is. He says, you never heard of DeCavs? What a great tape I'm making for the Bureau now, right? But the thing was, Jimmy wanted to still do business with me. And if you can imagine now, we're kind of like school kids. They all have a crush on me, and they all want to date me, and they all want to make money with me. But the thing is, Jimmy now has to trump Louie. Louie already trumped Jimmy because he's always on time, his money's always good, and he's connected. So Jimmy tries to trump Louie. And I meet him in a mall. As I'm there in a meeting, he says to me, my uncle's a soldier. And again, playing stupid. I go, he's in the army? He goes, no, he's a soldier in the DeCavalcante crime family. My uncle is Charlie Stangle. Doesn't mean anything to me, Jimmy. Is he going to give you the money you owe me? Because that's all I want to hear. Is your uncle going to give you the money? No. Listen to me. I could go to my uncle, and he can give us permission to sell this stuff in the street, and we can do all this, this, and this. Great tape. I go back to the Bureau, and the Bureau says to me, and the case agents say, this is great. See, the problem is, and the Bureau knew this at the time, Charlie Stango, he is feared. Fear isn't the word I can use to describe the vibration of fear that he sends through the organized crime community. I mean, guys like John Gotti would fear somebody like Charlie Stangle. He is a gangster's gangster, the persona of a gangster. He's in his 70s. As I'm having this conversation with Jimmy, he's being released on parole for murder. An absolute maniac. So you can imagine, as I walk in, you can see in his eyes, ice blue eyes, but they black over like a shark's eyes. Sits me down. Right next to him, stares into my soul, just looking at me, kept repeating my name, first and last name, Giovanni Gatto. Giovanni Gatto. Giovanni Gatto. How was that spelled? Two T's? Yeah. And he's just sniffing. And he goes, okay. Charlie says, okay, I'm going to let you do this meeting. I'm going to let you do this thing in the street. And now he's looking at his nephew. And he says, so you see what's happening here, right? I'm vouching for you with Danny. You embarrass me or you do something, I'm going to let him do what he has to do to you. You understand me? You can see the hesitation in Jimmy's eyes. He's reached a point or a threshold in his world and a level of acceptance that his uncle has never given him. So he goes, you see what I'm doing here, right? Yeah, Unc, I see. No, you don't. And he just belittles him like a sociopath would do. What I'm doing is I'm putting you with him and I'm vouching for you. And me vouching for you is telling them you're good for the money. And if you screw this up and you do something bad, I'm going to let these guys have you and they're going to kill you. Period. And that's it. And I don't care if you're my nephew. Now, you want that? And, of course, what do you think Jimmy says? Yes, I want that. Jimmy was excited, and things were going great. And once we started making enough money, Jimmy had hit me up and said, look, go buy another burner phone. I'm going to give you a number. It's my uncle. He wants to talk to you. So I call him on a burner phone, and he says, yeah, you know, come and see me in Las Vegas. I want you to come out here. We have to have a conversation. So you're going to forget Louie. You're going to sell to Louie. You're not going to be with Louie's crew or anything like that. You're going to come under me, and you're going to answer to me, and you're going to start reporting to me on a daily basis.
1: 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This language of his, this mastery of the gab, the gift of gab, and his credibility as a wise guy. Well, it wasn't fake. He had earned it as being a wise guy himself of sorts, not a mobster, but man, he was around them. He knew how they spoke, how they talked, how they walked, and thus that made him a perfect undercover cop. Just listening to him takes you back to the real specificity and brilliance of The Sopranos, where those street corners came alive, those pork stores and the places where the Italian second and third generation Italians hung out and just shot the bowl together and lived that life. The life of, well, not working very often, and when the work came, well, it was ugly, it was dirty, and it was the life that these guys chose. When we come back, more of Giovanni Rocco telling New Jersey stories, Sopranos style, on Our American Stories.
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11: Three staccato cries of Mayday and an eyewitness report of a mid-air explosion is about all that is known this morning of the British Columbia air disaster, which yesterday claimed 52 lives.
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21: White victim, female, pretty, wealthy.
18: 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A black man from the projects comes forward with information about the case.
22: He says the police are his friends.
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18: 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Lee Harris is sentenced to 90 years.
23: I get 90 years for killing somebody I have never seen.
18: Behind bars, Lee finds an unlikely ally in his cellie, Robert. The pair are like chalk and cheese. There's no way their paths would ever cross on the outside. But as a fellow inmate, Robert sees through the lies and vows to do the unthinkable. Clear Lee's name.
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1: And we continue with Our American Stories and with Giovanni Rocco, who's by now an undercover agent for the FBI, infiltrating the Northern New Jersey rackets, the Northern New Jersey Mafia, which was perfectly captured in The Sopranos as someone who grew up in and around those neighborhoods. And my goodness, those neighborhoods included Newark and Jersey City and Hoboken and Elizabeth. Let's pick up with Giovanni Rocco where we last left off.
28: And my relationship with Charlie from that point on has now exploded. It has now become a father and son relationship, not just an associate relationship. I am out in Vegas all the time. I'm going back and forth, and eventually he does stick his hands in my pocket. I have to start kicking up, and I have to start, you know, I know the money's going towards organized crime. I'm kicking it up to him. He's explaining that he's a captain. He's explaining to me that he wants to bring me in on this thing. He's explaining his status in the organized crime world and with the family of the DCAVs. He's explaining to me who the bosses are, how the administration works, the inner workings of it. He has given me a tutorial of tutorial. And I go home every time I can get home. I'm trying to be home, and I'm trying to balance my criminal world and my crime family with my real family. And it was a disaster. My wife said to me, it's going to end horrifically for us. You know, her law enforcement brain is much smarter than mine. You should stop doing what you're doing. How can I stop doing what I'm doing? I'm all in here. I'm in. This is the best work I've ever done. I'm committed to this, and I'm addicted to it. I'm not leaving this. Fast forward, some things happened throughout the case where I was at a soccer game for my daughter, and I took the weekend off. And you can only imagine, here I am in board shorts, flip-flops, and I look nothing like Giovanni Gatto, and I'm Giovanni Rocco for the weekend, and I'm at my daughter's game, and up walks an associate from the Gambino crime family. And here I am with my family. I'm in New Jersey. I don't have kids in my underworld. So when I had flanked him and came around, I came from his side, and I yelled his name, and I said, Gooms, as a sign of affection, Gooms, Gooms. And he looks, Giovanni. Yeah. And he says, what are you doing here? I said, what do you mean what I'm doing? I'm here for soccer. Come here. You know. And as I go in for the kisses, my wife sees this, and my wife knows something's up. And thank God she did, because we always had a plan, an escape plan, whether it's on her side or my side, how to get out of something. She grabs my kids and wrangles them up. I mitigated it well. I pulled a story out of my... And I walked away, and I left the whole field. I just walked, and I finally called my wife, and I said, look, I got to get home. I can't come back. She knew that. And I heard the excitement in her voice and the stress in her voice, and she was like, and I said, just maintain your composure, relax. She goes, no, you don't understand. His daughter that came up and said hello to you, she's playing against our daughter in the next game. And she is the first time they had our surname, our legitimate name across her back of her jersey. I said, all right, relax. Just maintain your composure. Just get through this. Send my father. He has his car. Just tell him to come pick me up. I'm walking on the side of the road. He'll pick me up and bring me home. From that point going forward, we realized as a family it wasn't good for me to come home anymore. I would fly out to Vegas regularly. It went really well. So well that Charlie decides that he's going to go above and beyond, and he's going to go on record with me, with the family, with the administration, where Charlie let it be known, from now on, Giovanni speaks for me. When you speak to Giovanni, you're speaking to me through Giovanni. What I witnessed was I was invited that day to the pork store, to Satriales. And as I come around a corner with my Cadillac Escalade, he sees me. And I look out the window, and there's the central casting of Sopranos, all decked out in their suit jackets and their leisure. You know, they're decked out. They're there for a meeting. It's the powerhouse. It's the administration. It's the underboss. It's other captains. There's people from the neighborhood who have come out to pay their respects. Guys from the family are there, and they're all waiting outside. It went off without a hitch. He started building a crew for me. I had about 6 guys reporting to me on behalf of Charlie, and then one day he decides he's going to put his son Anthony under me. When I went and met Charlie at a high-end restaurant, I celebrated. I had a really good score. I asked him if I wanted to go out to dinner. And in that dinner, there was a moment of trust there that he had started sharing about the administration's conversations and sharing me about Louis. And I was like, well, yeah, you know, so what's the deal with him? And then he explains the administration is not happy with him. And therefore, the administration decided that it's time for Louis to go. I said, what? Really? A guy that you know your whole life, this kid grew up in this thing. Like, you know, you're just gonna kill him? Yeah, he's disrespectful. His bosses all got together and decided that it's time for him to go. But I sat down and they told me what the plan was, and I told him that you would do it. He said, why, you got a problem with that? Very, very aggressive. I said, no, I don't have a problem at all. And Charlie looked at me and, you know, I love you. You know, the I love you started coming out from all kinds of people. We finished up at the house, and again, my last conversation was in his house. And I challenged him, and I said, again, I got to ask you, Charles, it's not that I'm not going to do this, but I'm worried about how it leaves me. And he grabs the remote and turns it up. He's, listen, you get me? I see what he's saying, but the investigator in me, I have to get him to verbalize that. Now, I don't know what you're saying. And I grab the remote, and I lower it down to where it's decibels where you can hear us talk. I said, no, I don't. He goes, listen to me. This gets done in November. I go up. When I go up, you go up, okay? They're going to open up the books, and that's that in November. I'm off parole. Once I'm off parole, I'm going up. I could be number 2. And he's trying to explain to me he's going to be made either an underboss or a consigliere or something. And there was whispers of that. So I said, so wait a minute. I'm getting upped. He goes, yeah, that's why I'm telling you not to worry. What do you think I'm saying to you? I'm going to propose you, and you'll go up. I said, oh, that changes things altogether. That's a beautiful thing. He says, yeah, okay, bang. And that was it. I say my goodbyes. I got to go. I was feeling it. Like, you know, I said my goodbyes. They were my final goodbyes. And I had to be real careful not to get emotional, not to get like, you know, upset or shaken or sweaty or clammy. And I said, all right, give me a hug. I'll see you later. And he says, all right, come on. I'll walk you out to the garage. And he's excited. He's like a little kid. We're standing in the garage. His shoulders are bouncing. He's bouncing. He's all quirky. And he's like, this is good. Like, yeah, I can't wait. I said, yeah, I know. I can see it. You're excited. You're crazy. You're a madman. He's like, I know, but I wish I could be there with you. I really do. I said, all right. He goes, listen, take a couple of bottles of water. It's you know, you're going to be dying of thirst. What time's your flight? Call me when you get there. All right. I said, well, I'm not going to kill him as soon as I get there, y'all. He goes, no, I'm asking you. She said it's snowing. I want to make sure you got home okay. Just call me and make sure you tell me you landed all right. I mean, with the snow and everything, you're flying. If you get delayed or whatever, I don't care about that. I'm not worried about that. I'm worried about you getting home safe. I said, okay. So the next morning, everybody got rounded up. Doors got kicked in. So my family's relocated to an undisclosed location. I had to lie to my kids for many years. They just thought we were on a real extended vacation. And when I tell you we packed bags, my kids had to go through evac plans, and my little guy, he was young at the time. He was a toddler at the time. And imagine at 1 o'clock, 2 o'clock in the morning, the bureau is telling you you have to train your son to run to his favorite spot. And that's where he will hide in case anything happens. Built a safe room in the house and all kinds of stuff in case to hold off until they can get there. And I was relocating. We were living in one safe house where we were someplace. And, my daughter had gotten, she was in grade school. And you know, when kids get books, one is mandatory. You have to read that the teacher gives you. And then you could pick another book you know, you want to read for the summer. And she came home with a book, and it's the name of the book was Greetings from Witness Protection. I was like, why this book? She's like, I don't know. It looked good. It was like a Judy Blume type of book for little girls. And I was like, well, okay, that's going to be the book. And a few days later, like, here's Mr. Tough Guy, Mr. Covert Operations, and I could talk my way out of anything. And this little girl comes out of her bedroom like 2 or 3 days later. She goes, I'm reading my book. And my wife and I are standing in the kitchen, and she says, can I ask you, son, are we in witness protection? When I tell you, I just looked at my wife and I was like, you got this, right? And I ran out. I got to go do something. You take care of this. And my wife and her true just Italian delivery is just like, well, what do you think? You know, you're not a stupid kid, you know. So again, along the way, I've talked to them, and when the time is right, I sit them down and talk to them. But it's hard.
0: When I got unplugged and I retired, I'm like, what do I do now? I started doing public speaking for law enforcement and first responder stuff. And then I got into the world of treatment, mental health and substance abuse. So it helps me, right? Sharing your stories, having a podcast now. And it's out of the Mob Museum in Las Vegas. It's the same thing at treatment. If you share your stories with somebody else and they can identify with it and realize, oh my God, so I'm not weak. I'm just not processing the trauma. And you can help them get through it. You know, the analytical part, I try to empower everybody when I do my presentations. I go, look, I'm going to tell a story of an undercover world, but, you know, whatever your job is, whatever your function is, just apply it to your purpose. Whatever your skill set is, apply what I'm saying to your skill set, you know? So hopefully it encourages them. Somebody along the way said something that struck a nerve in me, and now it's just pay it forward kind of thing, you know? It doesn't matter how much money you make. It doesn't. Sometimes that's the reward. That's the payment.
1: 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And a special thanks to Giovanni Rocco and also the Mob Museum in Clark County, Nevada. Giovanni is the author of Giovanni's Ring, My Life Inside the Real Sopranos. One day the family's in a safe house with a safe room inside the safe house, all to infiltrate the mob. And my goodness, getting that close to a captain and then to somebody who would one day be an underboss. Well, that's the gold standard for this kind of work. The story of Giovanni Rocco here on Our American Stories. 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
13: Striking targets in Iraq. I'm Lisa Lacera, Fox News. The U.S. military says U.S. and Saudi forces struck sites used by Iran-backed militias in Iraq, used to carry out attacks on American and Saudi interests in the Middle East. This coming after the U.S. intercepted a new round of strikes on U.S. forces in the Middle East, breaking the pause in fighting.
16: Officials say several ballistic missiles were intercepted. U.S. and Saudi Arabian forces responding with precision strikes on Iran-backed groups in Iraq accused of targeting U.S. troops and Saudi energy sites.
13: Fox's Kevin Cork. Meanwhile, the Houthis claim to have fired missiles at a Saudi oil tanker, forcing it to turn back. The Senate has moved forward with legislation that would put major sanctions on Iran and Russia for its war with Ukraine. Ukraine's President Zelensky tells Fox's Sean Hannity he's willing to try diplomacy with Russian President Vladimir Putin.
17: Minimum to negotiate ceasefire for some period of time and give possibility for diplomats to negotiate, but Putin doesn't want.
13: And he says he had a good meeting with President Trump where they discussed Patriot missiles for Ukraine.
17: He accepted that he will give us licenses.
13: Zelensky came to Washington to attend the funeral of South Carolina Senator Lindsey Graham. The service for Senator Graham held this afternoon at the National Cathedral in Washington, where President Trump remembered Graham's long tenure in the Senate.
29: No bill became law in the most exceptional republic in human history without Lindsey Graham having a say in it.
13: The president called Senator Graham a force of nature and said he would miss him greatly. Japan's prime minister says 13 people have been found dead, many others injured or still missing after a powerful earthquake struck part of the southwest of the country. Japan's fire and disaster management agency says more than 200,000 people have been advised to evacuate. 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
13: Fox News, I'm Ted Linder. Iran launched surprise attacks on U.S. forces in the Middle East today.
14: Officials say several ballistic missiles were intercepted. U.S. and Saudi Arabian forces responding with precision strikes on Iran-backed groups in Iraq accused of targeting U.S. troops and Saudi energy sites. Now, this all comes just hours after the president met with the leaders of Ukraine and Israel at the White House. The attacks shattering a brief pause in the fighting as mediators try to get both sides back to the negotiation table after weeks of escalation.
13: Fox's Kevin Cork. President Trump, several others honoring the late Senator Lindsey Graham.
15: He died doing the work he was born to do. He was truly a great politician, serving the country he loved to serve so deeply.
13: Graham died 2 weeks ago at the age of 71. He'll be laid to rest tomorrow in his home state of South Carolina. America's listening.

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14: Fox News, I'm Ted Linder. Iran launched surprise attacks on U.S. forces in the Middle East today.
15: Officials say several ballistic missiles were intercepted. U.S. and Saudi Arabian forces responding with precision strikes on Iran-backed groups in Iraq accused of targeting U.S. troops and Saudi energy sites. Now, this all comes just hours after the president met with the leaders of Ukraine and Israel at the White House. The attacks shattering a brief pause in the fighting as mediators try to get both sides back to the negotiation table after weeks of escalation.
14: Fox's Kevin Cork. President Trump, several others honoring the late Senator Lindsey Graham.
16: He died doing the work he was born to do. He was truly a great politician, serving the country he loved to serve so deeply.
14: Graham died 2 weeks ago at the age of 71. He'll be laid to rest tomorrow in his home state of South Carolina. 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
17: Beautiful summer weather pattern over the next couple days. Lots of sunshine, low humidity. That includes today with a few clouds developing in inland areas. High of 82 and a light north wind. Tonight, a clear sky, low temperature near 60. Back to sunshine for Thursday. Comfortable conditions. A little warmer, though, with a high up around 86. Friday, increasing clouds, a little more humid with a chance of late day showers and thunderstorms. Highs mid-80s. I'm Stern Team 8 meteorologist Matt Kirkwood tracking West Michigan's weather.
18: Coming up later this morning on West Michigan's Morning News, are we any closer to peace talks between the United States and Iran? We'll have the story, and we start at 5 on Woodbridge.

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4: We're talking about peacocks.
5: A peacock is specifically the male. The peahen is the female. They are not native to the United States, although they thrive in coastal, warmish areas.
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5: 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Again, the peacocks will use it to try to ward off or intimidate trespassers in their territory, but for the most part, the whole thing is to impress the peahens.
4: And they will shake those feathers, and the shaking isn't just like, hey, look how pretty. Mm-hmm. Science has discovered semi-recently those vibrations are in lockstep with the peafowl's head feathers that they used to think were just for show, but mm-hmm. now they realize they vibrate at the same intensity and that they can actually, you know, sort of feel when those tail feathers are vibrating in their direction through their head feathers.
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8: Good morning. It's 5 o'clock. I'm Dave Wheaton. This is Wood Radio News. Good-looking day ahead of us, so says the folks from Storm Team 8. Matt Kirkwood's got our forecast coming up. Iran launching what the U.S. military is calling an attempted surprise attack on U.S. forces in the Middle East. Fox's Marianne Rafferty, she has the latest.
9: Officials say all missiles were successfully intercepted. U.S. and Saudi Arabia forces responding with precision joint strikes on Iran-backed groups in Iraq, accused of targeting U.S. troops and Saudi energy sites. Now, this all comes just hours after President Trump hosted Ukraine's president and Israel's prime minister at the White House. The new attacks shatter a brief pause in fighting as mediators try to get both sides back to the negotiating table.
8: CENTCOM did not say how many missiles were fired in that attack. Ottawa County Sheriff is investigating a serious crash that happened last night along U.S. 31 near Port Sheldon. The deputies say that just after 8 o'clock, two cars traveling south on U.S. 31 approaching a Croswell Road, Ford Explorer and a Nissan Titan. Now, the cars appear to be traveling together when they each went off to the either side of the shoulder of that roadway. Chevy Silverado, who was not part of that duo, came up from behind him. Suddenly, the Explorer came back onto the roadway and was hit. This caused the Silverado to roll over several times and rest in the ditch. Now, the fire crews from Port Sheldon had to cut the female driver out of that truck. She was flown to Butterworth downtown in serious condition. Nissan took off before police got there. Roadway was shut down for multiple hours. The investigation still underway. Wood Radio News Time, 5:01. It's time for traffic and weather together.
10: Good morning. It's a crash-free commute for your Wednesday with no major construction slowdowns. That's a look at your traffic from the Big B Coffee Traffic Center.
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13: Beautiful summer weather pattern over the next couple days. Lots of sunshine, low humidity. And that includes today with a few clouds developing in inland areas. High of 82 and a light north wind. Tonight, a clear sky, low temperature near 60. Back to sunshine for Thursday. Comfortable conditions. A little warmer, though, with a high up around 86. Friday, increasing clouds, a little more humid with a chance of late day showers and thunderstorms. Highs mid-80s. I'm starting to meet meteorologist Matt Kirkwood tracking West Michigan's weather.
8: Right now, we've got 61. At Pier Marquette Park in Muskegon, 60 at your official weather station. 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Investigators are still trying to piece together the puzzle in Grand Haven Township after a family of eight was killed in a murder-suicide. That family is speaking out as people are now scouring the internet looking for what might have motivated that tragedy. Emily Jones, she is the cousin of Amanda Karolkovich. She tells Wood TV that the family wants answers just like the community, but it's personal.
14: This was a real woman. Those six babies were real. We're never going to know now who they would have become. And to speculate and to lose focus of that is, I think, the most hurtful thing in looking through what people have said.
8: Jones says that the family found out when it was posted on the internet that Chris had lost his job, and so that came out during the investigation. Grand Rapids Public School System is beginning the search for their next superintendent of schools, and Superintendent Leandre Roby has told the board that this year will be her last as the head of the district. Grand Rapids Board of Education is asking for students and staff, family, and community for input as they begin their search for her replacement. Now, the board will hold four community town halls and will also open up an online survey so the community can create a candidate profile for someone that they would like to see heading up the district. The survey opens up on August the 11th. Town halls will also begin on that same date at Southwest Middle School. This afternoon, the Fed will announce its decision on interest rates. Vox's Hillary Ambersky has more.
15: The central bank winds down its fifth policy meeting of the year in Kevin Warsh's second as Fed chair. Many economists expect that the Fed will leave its benchmark funds rate unchanged at 3.5% to 3.75%. But it's not a sure thing. A renewed inflation scare has put a surprise increase in play. At the Fed's June meeting and Warsh's first as head, all 18 of his colleagues supported the decision to leave rates unchanged, despite a few who saw the case for a rate hike. A pause in rates would mark five in a row following three consecutive rate cuts and six in total since September of 2024, when the Fed kicked off its current easing cycle with a jumbo half-point move.
8: The North Star Cinema is shutting down. The company has several theaters, including locations in Rockford and Whitehall. The company says that the dwindling number of people going to the movies, coupled with the increased cost of operating a theater, has forced them to make this decision. Their last day of operation, August the 20th. Grand Rapids police have released the names of the victim as well as the suspect in a deadly shooting outside of an adult establishment near the East Beltline in 28th Street. Police say that Neon Franklin allegedly shot and killed Antonio Jones Jr. outside of that bar on East Mall Drive at about 1:30 in the morning this past Saturday. They say that Franklin then ran from the area and was chased by Michigan State Police, and he was finally caught, currently sitting in the Kent County Jail on a charge of open murder. 21-year-old man from Elkhart, Indiana is currently being held on a $100,000 bond in connection to the shooting of five teenagers at a party at the Bass River Recreation Area early on Sunday morning. Police allege that Jamison Cotino was the trigger man that sent five teens to the hospital, four of which are recovering at home right now, while the fifth is expected to recover but is still in the hospital. Deputies with Ottawa County Sheriff say that a large gathering turned into an argument, which then turned into gunfire. 61 on the Lakeshore, 60 at your official weather station. Wood Radio News Time is 5:06. Our next news happens at 5:15. Breaking news when it happens. I'm Dave Wheaton on West Michigan's news, weather, and traffic station. 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

0: It's Rush's best song. It's my favorite song. And there it is. Thanks for coming, everybody. We'll see you tomorrow.
1: I know how big of a Rush fan you are, so I've never known what your most favorite Rush song is.
0: And it took till 2026, Schmitty, for it to be revealed.
1: This is a big day.
0: This is West Michigan's Morning News. That's Lauren Smith. I'm Steve Kelly. You know, Adam Orocho in the producer's booth. Dave Wheaton in the newsroom has already been your unobtrusive companion. We don't play a lot of songs except for this. It's Geddy Lee's birthday, y'all. Oh, sure he's Canadian, but what a great group. Geddy is 73 years old today. His mother survived the Holocaust in a concentration camp. And there you go, folks. What else do you want to know? He got to go back for, I think it was the 60-year liberation of Auschwitz. Ooh, incredible.
1: Wow.
0: Notwithstanding a geeky rock. They're a geeky band, I'll be honest. But I really like them. Okay, I think we've covered it. So we don't have to like them. We have tickets to give away for Nate Bargatze. Do we know when? It's sometime on... No, we don't know yet.
1: Perfect.
0: Oh, good. So you'll win tickets for either the 7 or the 3. You'll know before. Hey, if you find out before we do, let us know. That'd be great. Hold on to that. Wood Radio News Time, 5:11. Here's your Fox Daily Snapshot.
2: It's July 29th, and this is your Fox Daily Snapshot. Today is National Chicken Wing Day. Also known as Buffalo Wings, the city of Buffalo, New York, proclaimed this date as the town lays claim to making the tasty snack famous. Chicken wings are a staple of tailgates or Super Bowl parties, and competitive eating contests have seen the appetizer down by the hundreds. So whether you like your wings breaded or plain, spicy or in barbecue sauce, just remember the blue cheese. Also on this date, in 1954... The Fellowship of the Ring by author J.R.R. Tolkien was published in London. It would be the first volume of the Lord of the Rings trilogy. And in 1965, the Beatles movie Help premiered in London. Queen Elizabeth attended the performance. If it's your birthday today, you share it with American investor and entrepreneur Charles Schwab.
0: And Geddy
2: Lee. Born in 1937.
0: Mention Geddy.
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0: I covered it. Tushar, it's 7:05 plus 2. It's 5:12. Here's traffic and weather.
1: Good morning. It's a crash-free commute for your Wednesday with no major construction slowdowns. That's a look at your traffic from the Big B Coffee Traffic Center.
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4: This is Monty Montgomery, producer of Our American Stories. In our next episode, we'll share the forgotten story of one of the most important turning points in Abraham Lincoln's life. A frontier wrestling match. You won't want to miss the next episode of Our American Stories.
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5: Steve, just a gorgeous weather pattern over the next couple of days. That means sunshine today. A few fair weather clouds developing inland areas. Otherwise, pleasant with a high temperature up around 82 and a light north wind. Tonight, a clear sky, low right around 60. And for Thursday, it's back to sunshine. Pleasant conditions and a little warmer with a high of 86. Slightly more humid on Friday with clouds coming in. Late day shower thunderstorm is possible with a high once again mid-80s. I'm Storm Team 8 meteorologist Matt Kirkwood tracking West Michigan's weather. For News Radio Wood 1300 and 106.9 FM.
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0: 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Back to the newsroom. Dave Wheaton, what's coming up?
15: Good morning. The funeral service for Lindsey Graham, someone President Trump called a fierce patriot, was held yesterday. Another service is planned for this afternoon in his home state of South Carolina. Serious crash in Ottawa County shuts down the highway for several hours last night. And a Muskegon County scout leader is sentenced for taking pictures of kids. So stories and more coming up at the bottom of the hour.
0: Maybe as a talkback idea, as I admitted my allegiance to the band Rush, which is super geeky. It's great music.
15: Oh, yeah.
0: It's geeky. I will also tell you that I will stop anything if there's an ABBA song on.
16: Oh, gosh.
0: So, really? I don't know what that says about the inner me.
16: Oh, boy.
0: But I am willing to admit it on the radio.
16: Yeah.
15: Wow.
0: And maybe because I was living in England when they first won the Eurovision Song Contest and then took the world by storm in the
16: 70s.
0: You can't get away from it.
16: Love it.
0: Yeah, you can't in those days, especially in the money that band has made. You thought the Beatles, the Rolling Stones, they're all living in freaking castles over there, man. And they're all interesting. You can't pronounce any of their names unless you're Swedish. Benny is the only name that I got off Bjorgen Gargson.
16: And I don't think I've seen the Beatles or the Stones with their own hologram show that's selling out arenas.
0: And that's now.
16: Right.
0: Yeah.
15: Wow. Uh-oh. Benny. There's Bjorn.
0: No, there's always a Bjorn.
16: Yeah.
15: Agnetha. Annie Fried.
16: Mm-hmm.
15: I got nothing. By the way, their total net worth, $1.5 billion.
16: Yeah.
0: That's not bad.
16: Man,
15: that's some
16: so
15: serious
16: good.
15: Cabbage there.
0: Wow. They're all ripping out hits. These 2.5-minute songs, a couple of them are in the fours. They were just ripping those things out like Phil Collins in the 80s, man.
15: Oh, yeah.
0: One after another. Like Sandy Duncan and Wheat Thins.
15: Ooh.
0: Remember those?
15: I do.
0: So, What?
16: I was hanging on to this conversation so well, and then boom, there it is.
0: Left turn. Sandy Duncan was an actress back also in the 60s and 70s, and she did Wheat Thin commercials.
16: Well, about what?
0: Her short hair by buying Wheat Thins. Oh. And she
12: ate Wheat Thin.
16: One is this right after the Bing Crosby Minute Maid commercial?
0: It was probably
12: right around that same time, I believe.
0: Come on, Mitch. Right when everybody was growing up. So what band, or even if it's a local musical group, do you just fan out for? Full geek mode. Leave us a talkback button. It's okay. You don't have to use your real name.
16: I told you. Meyer Gardens. Stripped my shoes off, charged the stage for Debbie Harry.
0: That's
12: really?
16: Yeah. Oh, my gosh. I love Blondie.
0: Debbie Harry knows who Sandy Duncan is.
12: Yeah, I'm sure of that.
16: Oh, Sandy Duncan. Is she from the Shark Tank?
0: No. Looks like her, though.
16: Wow, really does.
12: Yeah.
16: Never mind. I tried to be a part of this.
12: Could be like a doppelganger. She definitely looks a lot like her, but yeah, that's not
16: the
12: her.
16: Thin little cracker with a big wheat taste.
0: It is.
12: That's right.
0: Too. That's my. Sandy likes Triscuits more. I'm more of a Wheat Thin
16: guy.
0: Oh,
16: gosh.
12: See, I like a Wheat Thin, but again, now does she go old school Triscuit that are just plain, or she get the one with like, I'm really a big fan of like the one with the cracked sea salt and black pepper on it.
0: Yeah.
12: Ooh, I like those a lot.
0: I'm original.
16: She is still alive.
0: Okay. Sandy Duncan?
16: Yeah.
0: All right.
16: She's 80.
12: Go figure.
0: She's just a kid yet.
12: Yeah.
16: Looks all right. Hold on to the hair, kind of.
0: Wood Radio
12: Hooks.
0: Not saying that about me. Oh, here she is now.
17: Hi, I'm Sandy Duncan, and like most everybody, I am a snack lover. In fact, right now, I love some Wheat Thins.
0: Wow.
17: Wheat Thins taste really good, and they're full of natural whole wheat.
0: Pronounce the H.
17: So they make a terrific snack. Right out of the box, or you could put something on top. Look, when you're having a snack, why not have something really good? Wheat Thins. They call them the light little cracker with the big wheat taste. From Nabisco.
0: Yeah, wow. There you go, folks.
12: Is it just me? Maybe it's the first time I've noticed. She sounds a lot like a mouse.
0: And a young one at that.
12: Yeah.
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18: This is Max Lucado. God repeatedly pledges his presence to his people. To Abram, God said, "Do not be afraid, I am your shield, your exceedingly great reward." God told Joshua, "Do not be afraid, do not be discouraged, for the Lord your God will be with you wherever you go." In the ultimate declaration of communion, God called himself Emmanuel, which means God with us. He became flesh. He became sin. He defeated the grave. He is still with us. In the form of His Spirit, He comforts, teaches, and convicts. Don't assume God is watching from a distance. Isolation creates a downward cycle of fret. Choose instead to be the person who clutches the presence of God with both hands. We can calmly take our concerns to God because He is as near as our next breath. And because the Lord is near, we can be anxious for nothing.
0: Wood Radio News Time, 5:22. Good one. Here's sports.
15: This 96.1, the game sports update, brought to you by Serta Pro Painters. The Detroit Tigers did something last night against the Baltimore Orioles that has happened only 3 times in the ball club's history. They scored a run in each and every single inning.
19: That's the life. Oh, boy. Valencia, another bit down the line. He's got it. That's a capper to a marvelous night at Comerica Park.
15: That call coming to us courtesy of the folks over at Detroit Sportsnet as Eduardo Valencia hit a second home run of the game of the night, with the Tigers coming out on top 14-0. The Tigers now 52-56. They play the O's again today at a matinee, 1:10 in the afternoon, and then they hit the road for the West Coast. The White Sox fell to the Yankees as they play them again today. Cubs smacked around the Cardinals, beating them 10-2. Now, West Michigan Whitecaps kicked off a 6-game homestand against the Beloit Skycarp in front of a nearly 6,500 fans at LMCU Ballpark with a 4-0 shutout. They play again today. 6:35 is first pitch. Two players trying for a spot on the Lions roster at training camp as it kicks off today in Allen Park are not going to be on that list. The Lions place defensive back Christian Eisen on the non-football illness list and guard Christian Mahoney also on the non-football injury list. All the details were provided
12: cited as to why. Now, players on NFL can attend meetings but cannot take part in practices. If either player remains on that list to start the regular season, they must sit out the first four games. And that's a look at sports.
0: And let's get to the latest traffic and weather together. We do that all morning, too. 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
1: Good morning. It's a crash-free commute for your Wednesday with no major construction slowdowns. That's a look at your traffic.
0: And the forecast.
5: Steve, just a gorgeous weather pattern over the next couple of days. That means sunshine today. A few fair weather clouds developing inland areas. Otherwise, pleasant with a high temperature up around 82 and a light north wind. Tonight, a clear sky, low right around 60. And for Thursday, it's back to sunshine, pleasant conditions, and a little warmer with a high of 86. Slightly more humid on Friday with clouds coming in. Late day shower thunderstorm is possible with a high once again mid-80s. I'm Storm Team Meteorologist Matt Kirkwood tracking West Michigan's weather for News Radio Wood 1300 and 106.9 FM.
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20: This is a Bloomberg Money Minute. Two of the big names in tech, including AI, have pretty much the same problem right now. Both Microsoft and Meta platforms have spent masses of money to build out their AI ambitions, with the market increasingly worried they may have overspent. Reassurance on that front could be job one when Microsoft and Meta post quarterly earnings today. High prices for gas and groceries tend to erode consumer brand loyalty. Today we'll find out just how much that may have hit Procter & Gamble. Analysts think adjusted earnings may have fallen last quarter for the company behind a host of brands, including Crest, Downy, Gillette, and Tide, for the first time in 4 years. Thanks to overhauls and innovations, it is easier for people in a hurry to get in and out of Starbucks these days, and it's more pleasant for those who choose to stay in the cafe. Those changes, along with expanded food offerings, have profit and sales expectations running high for when Starbucks posts its results later today. Andrew O'Day, Bloomberg Radio.
0: Okay, I said I was done. It's the last one. Second best Rush song. Geddy Lee, 73 today. One wife since 1976. Okay. Bottom of the hour news comes to traffic and weather. We'll get to today's top five. Escape Kangaroo. 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
0: This is West Michigan's Morning News on Wood Radio. I'm Steve Kelly. It's Wednesday, July 29th. The Muskegon County Scout leader sentenced, and we'll recap yesterday's funeral services for Senator Graham. Here's bottom of the hour news now.
15: Good morning, 5:30. We've got 61 in Big Red and Holland, 60 in Grand Rapids. I'm Dave Wheaton. This is Wood Radio News. Picture perfect day, so says the folks from Storm Team 8, sun and temps in the 80s. They have the forecast coming up. Washington, D.C. bid a final farewell to the late Senator Lindsey Graham yesterday at ceremonies honoring his memory. Fox's Grinnell Scott with that story.
25: President Trump said at the National Cathedral, Lindsey Graham gave his all to politics to the very end.
26: He died doing the work he was born to do. He was truly a great politician.
25: Graham earned praise across the aisle. Senate Majority Leader John Thune said at a Capitol Rotunda ceremony, be it abroad or at home.
27: Lindsey Graham saw injustice, and he spoke up.
25: Even in death, Graham's niece, Emily Boggs Roberts, said, looking back,
28: he was so strong, confident, witty, and full of life.
25: Today, that life is honored again as South Carolina will say its last goodbye to Lindsey Graham.
15: The sheriff in Ottawa County and his deputies are investigating a series of serious crash that happened on U.S. 31 and shut down that section of the interstate for several hours last night and into the early hours of this morning. There were two cars that appeared to be traveling together going south on 31, a Ford Explorer and a Nissan Titan. As the cars approached Croswell Road, they each pulled off onto the left and the right shoulders. Behind those two cars, behind them traveling is a Chevy Silverado pickup truck. Now, the Explorer, for some reason, pulled back onto the roadway and was hit by that pickup, which caused the truck to roll over several times and end up in the ditch. Fire crews had to cut the woman out of the out of that truck. Aeromed flew her to Butterworth downtown. Serious condition at last word. Titan left the scene before police could get there, and the highway was closed for about 5 hours while they investigated. Wood Radio News Time, 5:31. It's time for traffic and weather together.
29: Good morning. It's a crash-free commute for your Wednesday with no major construction slowdowns. That's a look at your traffic from the Big B Coffee Traffic Center.
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32: Beautiful summer day heading our way with mostly sunny to partly cloudy conditions. Those partly cloudy conditions will develop in inland areas. Pleasant low humidity with a high up around 82. A clear sky tonight, low near 60. I'm Storm Team 8 meteorologist Matt Kirkwood tracking West Michigan's weather.
15: 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In every case where tragedy occurs, and maybe even more so when it involves a murder-suicide, people want answers. They want to know why. In the case of the Karolkovich family in Grand Haven Township, it seems even more important to find those answers because of the six children who passed. Now, the family is speaking out as the internet, not only in West Michigan, but across the country, is posting things that are difficult to comprehend. Family spokesperson Emily Jones spoke to the guys at Wood TV and says that they are aware of the Reddit posts that someone claims belong to Mandy.
1: I do want to make it clear that we have no way to confirm that that was Mandy that made the posts.
15: Now, Jones says they do not have access to Mandy's devices and noted that those posts are from several years ago, and there is no way for them to verify if those posts are from her or from somebody else. Ottawa County Detectives Team continuing their investigation in hopes of being able to give that family answers as to why. A Muskegon County Scout leader will spend 17 years in prison after he secretly recorded videos of girls in his home. Wood Radio's Emma Olson with the story.
29: 59-year-old Robert Allen Mark was sentenced for sexual exploitation of a minor on Tuesday. Six girls, ages 12 to 17, were identified in videos taken over the course of 9 years. The videos were taken with a hidden camera in a bathroom, bedroom, and a tent. Mark was a leader of an all-girls Scouting America troop and was charged as part of a national crackdown on people committing child sex abuse crimes. Emma Olson, Wood Radio News.
15: Grand Rapids Public Schools beginning its search for their next superintendent as Superintendent Leandre Roby informed the district that she will not be doing this any longer after this year. The Grand Rapids Board of Education asking for student, staff, family, and community feedback as they move through the process. The board will hold 4 different community town halls and open up an online survey so that the community can create a candidate profile for the next superintendent. The numbers for Ford this past quarter look pretty good.

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3: This is West Michigan's Morning News. Steve Kelly, Lauren Smith, Adam Orocho, Dave Wheaton. Wednesday, July 29th, 2026. And top five time. Lauren, where does it start?
4: At number five, fair to say the show loves a fantasy football punishment.
3: Uh-oh.
4: And although the season may have wrapped months and months ago, for Clay Hardinger in Forest Hills, he had to serve that punishment just a few days ago. He had to spend 24 hours camping at the intersection of 36th and Cascade.
3: That sounds almost dangerous, right?
4: Yeah. Diabolical. So here he is talking to 13 on your side about his plan.
5: John, because the rules were 20 feet from the tent, no cell phone, but I did bring a generator to run a fan and a few extras. And so I started at 8 a.m. this morning. I will be done at 8 a.m. tomorrow morning. We've had a handful of people honking, of course, so I'm hoping that doesn't continue tonight, but
3: it will.
6: Yeah.
4: What you missed at the beginning there, he brought his own Port-a-John.
3: Oh, that's smart.
4: Yeah,
3: that's like a veteran move there.
4: Veteran move. He did it. He did it. He said he would take this one over last year's punishment, which was signing their buddy up for stand-up. I think I would rather camp.
3: Yeah.
4: Stand-up's terrifying.
3: Yeah. I couldn't do that.
4: Well done, Clay.
3: I did it once and I thought it was terrifying.
4: Oh.
3: Yeah. Number four on the list. This guy has surfaced again. This David Rush. Now, I get it. He does this for STEM education. So he's the Guinness World Record setter. He sacrificed his eyebrows this time around to break a Guinness World Record for the most consecutive flaming torch juggling catches on a unicycle.
7: Oh.
3: Speaking of having a little time on your hand, he's already got several records for both unicycling and juggling. This one involved fire, and he burned all the hair off his hands and his eyebrows.
7: Ouch.
4: So tell me somebody already had the record for the fire juggling, which is why he had to add in the unicycle.
3: Yes.
4: That's a guy that's ready. That's a full commitment.
3: How do we make it different? By the way, Guinness did review. He is now the official holder of the title. They say his eyebrows will grow back. But I think after burning the hair off my hands in campfire, it grows back different, just so you know. It's going to be curly, dude.
4: Oh, gross.
3: Who doesn't want curly eyebrows? All right. A week-old harbor seal found abandoned off the coast of British Columbia has been rescued by marine officers. The little pup is expected to recover, but the best part is the name that rescuers gave it, Canadian Bacon.
7: Oh.
4: Ew.
3: That's probably the only Canadian bacon you'll ever root for not to wind up on your breakfast plate.
7: Yeah, Canadian bacon is ham.
3: Mm-hmm.
7: Yeah. There's no reason to call it anything. It's round ham.
3: Yeah, basically.
7: It's really more of a shape than it is related to the bacon family. I get it. It comes from a pig, but why the harbor seal? I don't know.
3: I
7: would like one of those when they're young.
3: The harbor seal?
7: Yeah.
3: Okay.
7: They seem adorable.
4: Have you guys seen Toy Story 5 yet? There's a great scene where Jessie asks why the pig's name is Jimmy Dean, and then she goes, oh, no.
3: That's great.
8: At number two, I think we can all agree that the whole tipping culture thing has gone overboard. Well, a photo is going viral after somebody at we'll call it a popular fast food chicken restaurant, was asked to tip using a self-serve kiosk. They ordered all of their own food, and at the end it said, add a tip, a small way to thank the folks behind your crispy, juicy meal.
3: Ooh.
8: So for those counting, you are using the kiosk to order yourself and then going yourself to the counter to pick up the food, and it asked for a tip.

0: That's a very good point by you.
1: I always thought you were tipping the people that were making your food, too.
0: Well, that's cool, but they get a salary for that.
1: Yeah, but not a lot of one.
2: I went through a car wash, and it asked me, it was an automated car wash, and then it asked me if I wanted to tip. But I'm it's an automated car wash.
1: They're hosing down your back end.
2: No, they're not.
1: They're hosing mine down.
2: Okay, that's...
1: Well, I'm a guilt trip everywhere, so I'm always like, yeah, take 20%.
0: Wow. Finally, at number one on the list, it's just a chance, really, to play this music again. But Kangaroo and the Loose for several days in Missouri. Missouri has kangaroos now. I was spotted by a FedEx driver Tuesday morning. It's yet to be captured. Dawn McLeod said Rufus, the kangaroo, escaped from her Bloomfield property. At least she admits it's her kangaroo. Apparently, her husband, Chuck, was working on the property with an excavator, and Rufus was skirt of it and tore ass off the property. Rufus has remained elusive despite the couple searching the area with a thermal drone. So they they got a bear in the air for the thing. And
2: well done.
0: That's right. Another sighted... by the FedEx driver, some neighbors, though they say she's not dangerous, she's likely afraid. And there's nothing in the pouch, so you don't have to worry about getting shot or anything.
1: I was about to ask.
0: If anybody heads that way and sees anything, let us know. Let's find out if there's any sightings in traffic this morning. It's 5:43.
1: So far, clear of the kangaroos. However, we do have a crash in Gratton. This is Belding Road at Wabasis. That's a look at your traffic from the Big B Coffee Traffic Center.
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5: Steve, it looks like we'll have to wait for Saturday, really, for our next decent chance of rain. In the meantime, just summer at its best with sunshine today, low humidity levels, and a high temperature up around 82. Tonight, a clear sky, low right around 60. And for Thursday, more sunshine heading our way, pleasant. A little warmer with a high of 86. Then Friday, increasing clouds, slightly more humid with a chance of a late day shower or thunderstorm, high temperature, mid-80s. I'm Storm Team Meteorologist Matt Kirkwood, tracking West Michigan's weather for News Radio with 1300 and 106.9 FM.
0: 61 at the lecture, 60 in Grand Rapids. I will tell you this, the moon is full and it's magnificent right outside our window right now. So get a chance to take a peek at that before it sets. 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
0: 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What's coming up?
17: Grand Rapids Public Schools searching for their new superintendent. Grab your popcorn and the Raisinets while you can. The North Star Cinema is shutting down. And Iran tried a sneak attack on U.S. forces last night after several days of no activity. The stories and more at the top of the hour.
0: Getting a degree, saving money and time. 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
18: We are so excited because Davenport just launched Michigan's first 90-credit bachelor's degree in applied marketing. So this fully online degree is designed to help students earn a high-quality bachelor's degree more efficiently, reducing overall cost, which we all care about, right, especially as it relates to higher education, and it allows students to enter the workforce sooner. So what really makes the program exciting and stand out is that every step forward counts. It's designed as this stackable degree so that students earn an applied marketing certificate after 30 credits, an associate's in applied marketing after 60 credits, and then ultimately they earn their Bachelor of Applied Science in applied marketing after 90 credits. What I also want to mention that I think is especially unique is that we've integrated industry-recognized micro-credentials from organizations like Google and HubSpot directly into the curriculum so that students can get that added value and credentials along the way to add to their resume, to add to their LinkedIn profile as they progress through the program. And we also have AI learning all the way through the program integrated into every marketing course.
0: I was just going to add, it's no secret for those of us who have been in the working world forever, but everything is marketing when it comes to your business. I think it's as important a thing as you can be taught about it.
18: Absolutely. And this program is so unique because we have all of these marketing aspects built in from the very start. Students don't have to wait to get those marketing classes. Their first semester, they're taking marketing all the way through to the end. And it's a 90-credit program, but they actually take more marketing classes than a traditional 120-credit program. So it's super exciting.
0: Misty, if somebody wants an advanced degree, right, a master's moving forward, talk to us about how this applies to you.
18: Absolutely. So we are, in addition to the exciting 90-credit marketing program, we're also launching a one-year program, an MBA program, with a total flat tuition rate of $15,000. And Dave, that's all inclusive, textbooks and standard fees, everything. So most people think that an MBA takes 2+ years to complete and costs a fortune. And Davenport University wanted to completely change that formula in offering this one-year MBA.
0: What was the price you got? I tried to write it down fast. What does it cost?
18: $15,000.
0: Holy smokes. You know,
18: I know working adults have told us that two things that stop them from getting an MBA are time and cost. Either they can't afford it or they don't have the 2 years to sit in a classroom.
0: You may hear the rest of that conversation in the podcast section at woodradio.com. Wood Radio News Time 551. There's one on the iHeartRadio app, too. Let's talk sports.
17: This 96.1 The Game Sports Update brought to you by Hot Rod Motorsports. The Detroit Tigers did something last night that the club has only done three times in the history, and they did it against the Baltimore Orioles. They scored a run in each and every inning.
19: That's the life.
20: Oh, boy. Valencia, another bit down the line. He's got it. That's a capper to a marvelous night at Comerica Park.
17: That call, courtesy of the guys over at Detroit Sports Nets, as Eduardo Valencia, called up from Toledo only just yesterday, hit his second home run of the game with the Tigers coming out on top 14-0. Tigers now 52-56 on the season. They play the O's again today. Matinee 1:10 is first pitch, and then they head to the West Coast. Jake Rogers has been designated for assignment. The player, who is beloved both inside and outside of the clubhouse, has been part of the organization since 2017 when he came over in the Verlander trade. The Tigers had to make room for Javi Baez, who returned from the 60-day injured list, as well as Eduardo Valencia, who was called up from AAA. He'll be a backup catcher. Now, these moves mean that they needed to make room on the 40-man roster list. Designation starts a 7-day window where Rogers can be traded, released, or sent to the minors. The White Sox fell to the Yankees. They play them again today. The Cubs smacked around the Cardinals, beating them 10-2 yesterday. West Michigan Whitecaps kicked off a 6-game homestand against the Beloit Skycarp in front of nearly 6,500 fans at LMCU Ballpark. In a 4-0 shutout, they play Beloit again tonight. First pitch set for 6:35. And that's a look at sports.
0: 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You should see the moon now. Back to traffic and weather.
1: Good morning. We've got a crash in Grattan, Belding Road at Wabasis. That's a look at your traffic.
0: And that forecast, which involves the full moon, Storm teammates Matt Kirkwood.
5: Steve, it looks like we'll have to wait for Saturday, really, for our next decent chance of rain. In the meantime, just summer at its best with sunshine today, low humidity levels and a high temperature up around 82. Tonight, a clear sky, low right around 60. And for Thursday, more sunshine heading our way, pleasant, a little warmer with a high of 86. Then Friday, increasing clouds, slightly more humid with a chance of a late day shower. Thunderstorm, high temperature, mid-80s. I'm Storm Team Meteorologist Matt Kirkwood, tracking West Michigan's weather for News Radio Wood 1300 and 106.9 FM.
0: 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It's 60 in Grand Rapids at the Service Professor Weather Center. 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
21: This is a Bloomberg Money Minute. Drivers continue to snap up Ford's high-margin SUVs. The automaker raising its profit outlook for a second time this year. The rosier forecast shows how Ford is cashing in on resilient demand for SUVs and pickups. It's a busy day ahead on Wall Street. The Federal Reserve's interest rate decision is out this afternoon. Plus, Facebook parent Meta and Microsoft report quarterly earnings. Ahead of those key events, traders are holding off on making any big bets. S&P futures are up 18 points. Dow futures rising 40. Yesterday, gains for stocks led by the Dow, which jumped 537 points. Shares of Coca-Cola soared as the beverage giant raised its financial forecast for the year, its World Cup sponsorship helping to boost demand. However, UPS took a hit, dropping 6.5% in trading. The shipper delivered a solid quarter, but investors were looking further down the road. UPS says package volume will slip this quarter. Courtney Dunhoe, Bloomberg Radio.
0: Wood Radio News Time, 5:55. Senator Lindsey Graham's first funeral yesterday. There's a private one today. Benjamin Netanyahu yesterday was there.
22: Because Lindsey Graham was a great American patriot, a great champion of the American-Israel alliance. And let me tell you, we lost a dear, dear friend.
0: More about that in our trending segment. You'll hear from the president as well, just after top of the hour news. That's 6:07. First, the news. It comes with traffic and weather together. We also have tickets to give away today. Nate Bargatze is at Van Andel Arena on Saturday with two shows. VanAndelArena.com if you want to buy your tickets and pick your seat or be listening for a chance to win sometime this morning. The news next on Wood. Good morning.
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0: This is West Michigan's Morning News on Wood Radio. I'm Steve Kelly. It's Wednesday, July 29th. GRPS searching for a new superintendent and tensions back on the rise between the U.S. and Iran. Here's top of the hour news.
17: Good morning at 6 o'clock. I'm Dave Wheaton. This is Wood Radio News. Sunny skies and warm temperatures. Storm Team 8 has the full forecast coming up. All the strikes between the United States and Iran are back on after a brief pause. Fox's Steve Harrigan, he's in Tel Aviv, and he has the details.
35: 4 days of relative quiet now. U.S. Central Command is reporting activity and strikes from both sides in this war. First of all, U.S. and Saudi fighter jets attacking inside Iraq, attacking Iranian-backed militia positions inside Iraq. Those positions have been firing drones at Saudi oil infrastructure as well as at U.S. military in the region. And second, reports of ballistic missile attacks from inside Iran at U.S. military positions in the region. CENTCOM saying all of those missiles intercepted. Comes on the day when President Trump has mentioned that he's giving peace and negotiations a chance after 4 days of relative calm until now.
17: This comes as President Trump and Israeli Prime Minister Benjamin Netanyahu held a meeting at the White House yesterday. Ottawa County Sheriff is investigating a serious crash that happened last night along U.S. 31 near Port Sheldon. And deputies say that just after 8 o'clock, two cars traveling south on 31 approaching Croswell, a Ford Explorer and a Nissan Titan. Now, the cars appear to be traveling together, and they each went off onto the shoulder of the different sides of the roadway. A Chevy Silverado, who was not with the duo, coming up behind him, and then suddenly that Explorer came back onto the roadway and was hit by the Silverado. It caused them to roll over several times. They ended up in the ditch. Fire crews from Port Sheldon had to cut the female driver out of that truck. She was flown to Butterworth downtown with serious injuries. The Nissan took off before the cops got there. And that roadway was shut down for several hours. And their investigation is still underway. Wood Radio News Time, 6:01. It's time for traffic and weather together.
1: Good morning. We've got a crash in Grattan, Belding Road at Wabasis. That's a look at your traffic from the Big B Coffee Traffic Center.
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8: Beautiful summer weather pattern over the next couple days. Lots of sunshine, low humidity, and that includes today with a few clouds developing in inland areas, high of 82 and a light north wind. Tonight, a clear sky, low temperature near 60. Back to sunshine for Thursday, comfortable conditions. A little warmer, though, with a high up around 86. Friday, increasing clouds, a little more humid with a chance of late day showers and thunderstorms, highs mid-80s. I'm Storm Team 8 meteorologist Matt Kirkwood, tracking West Michigan's weather.
17: 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Investigators are still piecing together the puzzle in Grand Haven Township after a family of eight was killed in a murder-suicide. Their family is speaking out as people are now scouring the internet looking for what might have motivated this tragedy. Emily Jones is the cousin of Amanda Karakovich. She tells Wood TV that family wants answers just like everybody else.
9: This was a real woman. Those six babies were real. We're never going to know now who they would have become. And to speculate and to lose focus of that is, I think, the most hurtful thing in looking through what people have said.
17: The Ottawa County Detectives Division says that they are continuing their investigation. Muskegon Heights residents may learn more details about a sweeping financial corruption investigation tomorrow night. City Council has scheduled a special meeting for 5:30. It follows last week's FBI raid on City Hall for banking records, tax documents, and public contracts. Michigan State Police launched a separate misconduct probe. Now, at Monday night's City Council meeting, Mayor Bonnie McLaughlin was tight-lipped about the raid and the suspension of City Manager Sean Derek Roberson.
10: We can't speak on it. We have nothing more to give you as far as information that we can share.
17: That's bad audio comes from Wood TV. Roberson was placed on paid administrative leave last Friday, prompting the city council to appoint Police Chief Maurice Sane as the interim city manager. North Star Cinema is shutting down. The company has several theaters, including locations in Rockford and Whitehall. And the company says that dwindling numbers of people going to the movies, coupled with the increased costs of operating a theater, has forced them to make this decision. Last day for operations set for August 20th. Grand Rapids Public School System is beginning the search for their next superintendent of schools, as Superintendent Leandre Roby has said that told the board that this year will be her last as the head of the district. Grand Rapids Board of Education is asking for students, staff, family, and community input as they begin the search for her replacement. The board will hold four different community town halls and will also open up an online survey so the community can create a candidate profile for somebody that they would like to see running the district. The survey opens up on August 11th. Town halls also begin on that same date. Allendale Public Schools are announcing a walking and non-transport zone due to the shortage of bus drivers. Now, the zone will run from Lake Michigan Drive south to Pierce Street and from 68th West to 78th Avenue. Superintendent Garth Cooper says that the shortage has been going on for a while now.
2: We had just the minimal amount of drivers. So if a driver were to get sick, I mean, they're humans, and sometimes they get sick or they have a need to miss work. We unfortunately were left with canceling routes last year, and that creates a lot of stress on families.
17: Now, the district says that it is actively recruiting bus drivers and will pay candidates to get their commercial driver's licenses. Wood Radio News Time is now 6:06. Our next news has 6:15. Breaking news when it happens. I'm Dave Wheaton on West Michigan's News, Weather, and Traffic Station. 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
0: Senator Lindsey Graham honored with a funeral service at the National Cathedral in Washington yesterday. His casket brought into the cathedral. Those in attendance sang a hymn. President Trump spoke, saying Graham fought for a strong America.
14: He had unwavering faith in the righteousness of American power and prayer. He was extremely hawkish. I will tell you, he never saw a war that he didn't like. Only his true friends would understand that, but he wanted it for the good of our country.
0: Senator Graham, 71, when he died earlier this month of an aortic dissection, served as a senator for 23 years. His latest term expected end in 2027. His sister, Darlene Graham, chosen by South Carolina Governor Henry McMaster to fill the role her brother left open. Israeli's Prime Minister Benjamin Netanyahu traveling to the States, where he met with President Trump discussing the ongoing conflict with Iran.
15: We have a common goal, and it's going to be achieved either through diplomatic means or other means. But we're both committed to that. And that's the main headline that I would tell you from
0: also,
15: the stadium.
0: Yesterday, Ukrainian President Zelensky sitting down for an exclusive interview with Hannity following his meeting with President Trump.
16: We want to stop this war. We're asking, you know, President Trump wants and the Europeans want, Putin doesn't want. We're asking to stop this war each day.
0: Jonathan Savage on that big day of diplomacy yesterday at 6:36 this morning, and following a meeting with President Trump and attending the funeral of late Senator Lindsey Graham. Volodymyr Zelensky making the rounds in Washington, speaking to a bipartisan group of senators about the proposed Lindsey Graham Sanctioning Russia and Iran Act. Here's Senator Richard Blumenthal.
18: This bill says to Vladimir Putin, your days of war are numbered. You are on the losing side. Better to come to the table now than sacrifice more lives, waste more money, crater your economy, destroy your standing in the world.
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1: Also trending this morning, you know, the fight continues over AI data centers. Well, the latest man, Willie Nelson, out about his own thoughts. The 93-year-old country music legend.
0: Sorry, that was kind of an abrupt start.
1: Did you know he was 93?
0: No.
1: I didn't either. Posting an open letter on his Instagram fighting for his hometown of Abbott, Texas. In part, he says, I still have a home there with farmland where I can still see stars at night. And now our community, like many others, need to fight against data centers invading our land. He said, listen, the strength of rural America never comes from big industrial footprints. It's from generations of people, local businesses, and a connection to the land. All of America deserves thoughtful stewardship. Currently looking at 53 data centers they are attempting to build in the middle of Texas.
0: Just would like to add, knowing what we all know about him, I think he sees stars sometimes in the daytime. But that's
1: I thought we were going to go with, I can't believe he was able to pen this long of a paragraph before he took a snooze.
0: They don't call it dope for nothing, as the colonel used to tell me.
1: Oh, my. Good for you, Welly. You know, he's done Farm Aid since 1985, supporting local farmers.
0: There you go. Those are just some of the stories we are following for you today. Let's get back to traffic and weather. Oh, an abrupt end as well. Wood Radio News Time, 6:12.
1: Good morning. We've got a crash in Grattan, Belding Road at Wabasis. That's a look at your traffic from the Big B Coffee Traffic Center.
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8: Steve, it looks like we'll have to wait for Saturday, really, for our next decent chance of rain. In the meantime, just summer at its best with sunshine today, low humidity levels, and a high temperature up around 82. Tonight, a clear sky, low right around 60. And for Thursday, more sunshine heading our way. Pleasant, a little warmer with a high of 86. Then Friday, increasing clouds, slightly more humid with a chance of a late day shower or thunderstorm. High temperature, mid-80s. I'm Storm Teammate Meteorologist Matt Kirkwood. Tracking West Michigan's weather for News Radio Wood 1300 and 106.9 FM.
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0: 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Back to Dave Wheaton in the newsroom. What's coming up?
17: Well, the Muskegon Heights City Council has a special meeting set for tomorrow. The question is, will we learn anything new with regard to the raids by federal agents on City Hall? Family of the Grand Haven Township family who died in the murder-suicide and pleading with people to wait until the investigation is complete. And Iran firing on the U.S. once again. Those stories again at the bottom of the hour.
0: It's also Patty Sciaffa's birthday today.
17: I'm sorry, Patty Sciaffa?
0: I was going on about Geddy Lee as the show began today. Usually, just after news at the 5 o'clock hour, we start the show with a song that has some relevance to history. Sometimes it's a birthday, and today it was Geddy Lee of Rush turning 73. But Patty Sciaffa is also having a birthday today. Also born in 1953, you may remember she was married to Bruce Springsteen, inducted into the Rock and Roll Hall of Fame as a member of the E Street Band. And so this came after, as Bruce had a couple of wives, Julianne Phillips was a model. They met in 1984. This was a big deal because Born in the USA came and Bruce Springsteen exploded.
17: Yeah, yeah.
0: And everybody loved
17: it. Huge.
0: Loved that album, but then came Tunnel of Love.
17: Oh, yeah. It was kind of lame.
0: Well, I mean, there
17: were some. Well, for me. I don't know. Maybe, again, true diehard fans would think it would be great, but I didn't care for it.
0: As a child at the time in my 20s, I was extraordinarily disappointed by Tunnel of Love. I remember Dave and I met not long after that, and I got a promotional copy CD.
17: Ooh.
0: It's a compact disc.
17: Yes.
0: Digital laser stereo. Yeah,
17: exactly.
0: And we thought that was just like the coolest thing in the world, though many of us had albums and CDs.
17: Mm-hmm.
0: And then, of course, you burned it onto a cassette, but you didn't burn it. You recorded it in real time. Because then that's what you listen to in the car, because that was a big deal. Anyway, Tunnel of Love compared to Born in the USA, I mean, my God. Anyway, it was about that time that he hooked up with Patty just after the Julianne Phillips thing ended, and many of us comparatively had some mean-spirited thoughts. So
17: maybe,
0: there you go.
17: Maybe one or two.
0: So they have three kids. I didn't know this. Evan, Jessica, and Sam.
17: Oh.
0: They were married in 1991. So was I. Hey!
17: There you go.
0: The Springsteens and the Kellys are, you know, we should do stuff together.
17: That's a great idea. Maybe they'll have you over to the house for, I don't know, some sort of, you know, snacks, cheese and whatnot.
0: You were married in 90? Dave and I were in, listen, folks, you don't realize this. Dave and I were in each other's wedding.
17: Yeah.
0: So,
17: you were married before I was. I was married the following year.
0: I
17: got married in 92.
0: I remember
17: You got married in 91.
0: Okay, so we came back from Maine for your wedding.
17: Correct.
0: Oh, gosh, what a trip down memory lane.
17: Yeah.
0: And it's all tipped off by Patty's birthday today.
17: Wow. Well, see, for you, it was a good memory. Me, not so much.
0: What?
17: So there you go.
0: My apologies.
17: That's okay.
0: Want to do some sports?
17: Sure. Let's do that.
0: Wood Radio News Time is now 6:20.
17: This 96-1 The Game Sports Update brought to you by Herman's Boy. The Detroit Tigers did something last night against the Baltimore Orioles that has happened only three times in the ball club's history. They scored a run in each and every single inning.
2: That's the life.
9: Oh, boy. Valencia, another bit down the line. He's got it. That's a camper to a marvelous night at Comerica Park.
17: That call coming to us courtesy of the folks over at Detroit Sportsnet as Eduardo Valencia hit a second home run of the game of the night, with the Tigers coming out on top 14-0. The Tigers now 52-56. They play the O's again today in a matinee, 1:10 in the afternoon, and then they hit the road for the West Coast. The White Sox fell to the Yankees as they play them again today. Cubs smacked around the Cardinals, beating them 10-2. West Michigan Whitecaps kicked off a six-game homestand against the Beloit Skycarp in front of a nearly 6,500 fans at LMCU Ballpark with a 4-0 shutout. They play again today. 6:35 is first pitch. Two players trying for a spot on the Lions roster at training camp as it kicks off today in Allen Park are not going to be on that list. The Lions placed defensive back Christian Eisen on the non-football illness list and guard Christian Mahoney also on the non-football injury list. All the details were provided as to why. Now, players on NFL can attend meetings but cannot take part in practices. If either player remains on that list to start the regular season, they must sit out the first four games. And that's a look at sports.
0: And thanks, sir. Reminder, we'll have Nate Bargatze tickets to give away. He's in town on Saturday with two shows at 3 and 7. That's Van Andel Arena. Be listening for your chance to win a little later on this morning. Again, you can get a hold of your tickets at vanandelarena.com or be listening between now and 9 o'clock. It's clean comedy, man, and he's one of my favorites. So Sandy and I will be there. We're doing the matinee show because I think that's just an awesome idea. So you get out, and it's not super late. That's right. I'm not afraid to say it. It is 6:23. Let's try a little traffic and weather together. So be listening for those tickets between now and 9. At 6:23, Schmitty.
1: Good morning. We've got a crash in Grattan, Belding Road at Wabasis. That's a look at your traffic.
0: And now the forecast. Storm teammates Matt Kirkwood in the tracking center.
8: Steve, it looks like we'll have to wait for Saturday, really, for our next decent chance of rain. In the meantime, just summer at its best with sunshine today, low humidity levels, and a high temperature up around 82. Tonight, a clear sky, low right around 60. And for Thursday, more sunshine heading our way, pleasant. A little warmer with a high of 86. Then Friday, increasing clouds, slightly more humid with a chance of a late day shower or thunderstorm, high temperature mid-80s. I'm Storm Team meteorologist Matt Kirkwood, tracking West Michigan's weather for News Radio with 1300 and 106.9 FM.
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1: This is a Bloomberg Money Minute. More than 1,100 staffers across top artificial intelligence firms have signed a petition that calls on the U.S. government to help deliberately pace AI development to prevent the technology from advancing too fast. This comes just days after OpenAI disclosed that its tools had mistakenly hacked another firm's internal systems. Speaking of AI, Wall Street is getting ready for earnings from two of the world's biggest spenders on the technology, Meta and Microsoft. Plus, the Federal Reserve wraps up its two-day meeting this afternoon. The central bank is expected to hold rates steady. S&P futures are rising 15 points. Dow futures are little changed. And your morning cup of coffee could help you pay for your next getaway. 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
0: It's not what you think. 61 now, Lakeshore, 60 in Grand Rapids. The moon is gone. Man, it was full and it was magnificent on my way in today. Adam got on the fire escape. We'll post some social media. Find us on Instagram, Facebook. We still do anything on X? Whatever happened, X? Sunshine expected today with a high of 82. So, a big diplomatic day yesterday. In fact, double foreign policy. President Trump met with both Zelensky and Netanyahu. Oh, by the way, we're at Lindsey Graham's funeral. We heard from them during our trending segment in the last half hour. Now we'll talk about what they accomplished yesterday as we talk about two high-profile wars going on. Jonathan Savage on the international desk after bottom of the hour news, which comes with traffic and weather together and is just 3 minutes away. Next on Wood. Good morning.
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0: This is West Michigan's Morning News on Wood Radio. I'm Steve Kelly. It's Wednesday, July 29th. Special meeting of the Muskegon Heights City Council in Iran, amping up hostilities against the U.S. Here's bottom of the hour news.
17: Good morning. It's 6:30. We've got 59 at the Lighthouse in Grand Haven, 60 in Grand Rapids. I'm Dave Wheaton. This is Wood Radio News. Sun's on the way and nice warm temperatures. Storm Team 8's got the forecast coming up. New reports of Iran launching surprise attacks on U.S. forces in the Middle East. Fox's Kevin Cork. He has the latest.
25: Officials say several ballistic missiles were intercepted. U.S. and Saudi Arabian forces responding with precision strikes on Iran-backed groups in Iraq accused of targeting U.S. troops and Saudi energy sites. Now, this all comes just hours after the president met with the leaders of Ukraine and Israel at the White House. The attacks shattering a brief pause in the fighting as mediators try to get both sides back to the negotiation table after weeks of escalation.
17: The strikes from Iran are the latest attacks after President Trump paused strikes on Friday in an attempt to work out a deal. The sheriff in Ottawa County and his deputies are investigating a serious crash that has happened on U.S. 31 and shut down that section of roadway for several hours last night and into the early morning hours of today. There were two cars that appeared to be traveling together going south on 31, a Ford Explorer and a Nissan Titan. As the cars approached Croswell Road, they each pulled off onto the left and right shoulders. Behind the two cars was a pickup truck that was not traveling with them. The Explorer, for some reason, pulled back out onto the roadway and so the pickup truck hit it, which caused that pickup truck to roll over multiple times. It ended up in the ditch. Fire crews had to cut the female driver out of that truck. She was flown to Butterworth downtown in serious condition. The Titan left the scene before police could get there, and the highway was closed, like I mentioned, for several hours. Their investigation is still underway. Wood Radio News Time, 6:31. It's time for traffic and weather together.
1: Good morning. We've got a crash in Grattan, Belding Road at Wabasis. That's a look at your traffic from the Big B Coffee Traffic Center.
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8: Beautiful summer day heading our way with mostly sunny to partly cloudy conditions. Those partly cloudy conditions will develop in inland areas. Pleasant low humidity with a high up around 82. A clear sky tonight, low near 60. I'm Storm Team 8 meteorologist Matt Kirkwood tracking West Michigan's weather.
17: 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In every case where tragedy occurs, and maybe even more so when it involves a murder-suicide, people want answers, and they want to know why. In the case case of the Karakowicz family in Grand Haven Township, it seems even more important to find those answers because of the six children who were involved. Now, the family is speaking out as the internet, not only in West Michigan, but across the country, posting things that are difficult to comprehend. Family spokesperson Emily Jones says that they are aware of the Reddit posts that someone claims belong to Mandy, where a woman talks about staying in a relationship despite infidelity. She spoke to the folks over at Wood TV.
15: I do want to make it clear that we have no way to confirm that that was Mandy that made the posts.
17: Jones says that they do not have access to Mandy's devices and noted those posts are several years old and there is no way to confirm them. Ottawa County Detective Team continuing their investigation in hopes of being able to give the family the answer to why. Grand Rapids Public Schools is beginning their search for the next superintendent. Superintendent Leandre Roby has informed the district that this will be her last year in that role. Grand Rapids Board of Education is asking for student, staff, family, and community feedback as they move through that process. Muskegon Heights City Council will hold a special meeting tomorrow night, and there is some speculation that residents might learn a little bit more about the goings-on in the recent police raids that happened in their area. The meeting is set for 5:30 in the afternoon. The mayor, Bonnie McLaughlin, refused to say anything about those raids at the regularly scheduled meeting, which was held on Monday night. The FBI, DEA, IRS, and the Michigan State Police served search warrants on City Hall, along with several locations around the county. The city manager and fire chief is now on paid administrative leave as a result of those raids. Now, the county prosecutor has only said that this is part of an ongoing investigation into drug and financial crimes. A large wine distributor with facilities here in West Michigan filing for Chapter 11. Republic National Distributing, one of the country's largest distributors of premium wine and spirits, says that it is considering a sell-off.

0: You, sir.
1: Yeah, good morning.
0: So both were at Lindsey Graham's funeral, but both talked separately with the president. Talk to us a little bit about what was accomplished yesterday.
1: Yeah, President Trump spent much of the day managing America's two biggest foreign policy issues at the same time. With Ukraine meeting President Volodymyr Zelensky, that's a relationship that has improved a lot in the last 18 months. Cooperation is now planned to get even deeper. And the Prime Minister of Israel, Benjamin Netanyahu, also visited the White House. That's a relationship which is strong, but it shows signs of increasing strain over Iran, Lebanon, and how fast peace talks are going.
2: Jonathan, is the president giving both Netanyahu and Zelensky things they need to do or continue to do in order for these relationships to remain strong?
1: Well, I think in terms of, let's start with the Israeli situation and Iran. President Trump was upset with Israel for continuing military operations at scale against Hezbollah in Lebanon when he was trying to sort out a peace deal with Iran. And Iran says there has to be peace in Lebanon or there won't be peace anywhere. At one point, President Trump swore at Benjamin Netanyahu, called him crazy. So the Israeli leader has, I think, been trying to reset the relationship to help his country, to help his relationship with President Trump, and to boost his own popularity back home. So I think President Trump has been telling Benjamin Netanyahu, don't mess up our peace talks. We will get a good deal with Iran for everybody. In terms of Ukraine, one of the main reasons I think why President Trump's relationship with Volodymyr Zelensky has improved is that things are going much better for Ukraine, and the plight of the Ukrainian people is one that President Trump has a lot more empathy for, perhaps, than he had in the past, certainly sympathy for. It looks like President Trump is going to follow up on his promise to allow Ukraine to manufacture more Patriot interceptor missiles.
0: Yesterday, we talked, Jonathan, about some possible intels coming from Netanyahu about Iran. Did we learn anything more about that yesterday?
1: We did not learn anything more about that yesterday. Before the meeting, President Trump openly criticized Benjamin Netanyahu in a TV interview on Fox News. He complained that Prime Minister Netanyahu had publicly leaked details of intelligence he intended to talk to President Trump about regarding Iran's deeply buried Pickaxe Mountain nuclear facility. And perhaps then it's no surprise that Benjamin Netanyahu had his lips sealed as he exited the meeting, not wanting to irritate the president any further on that.
0: So to that front, did Iran try a sneak attack on U.S. forces? It's been pretty quiet for the last few nights.
1: Yeah, that's right. Iran launched multiple ballistic missiles at American forces yesterday. All were intercepted. Central Command describes it as an attempted surprise attack on U.S. forces based in the Middle East. Iran says it targeted a U.S. military base in Jordan. At the same time, American forces have been working with Saudi Arabia to strike sites in Iraq used by Iran-backed militias. We're told these militias were directed by Iran to attack American forces and Saudi energy infrastructure.
0: And again, when asked, President Trump, though, says that we may be close to a peace deal. So where do we stand on that idea?
1: Yeah, President Trump says Iran has asked for talks both directly and indirectly. And we know that mediators from Pakistan and Oman and Qatar have been working on things in the background. President Trump hopes the talks will lead to arrangements by which Iran would have no nuclear weapons. But if that doesn't happen, he is again threatening Pickaxe Mountain, the aforementioned nuclear facility, plus Iran's bridges and power plants. Iran denies approaching the U.S., but doesn't deny contact with intermediaries.
0: That is Jonathan Savage, Fox News Radio London. Thank you.
1: Thank you.
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2: Good morning. We've got a crash in Grand Rapids, Martin Luther King Jr. at Madison, as well as that crash in Grattan on Belding Road at Wabasis Northeast. That's a look at your traffic from the Big B Coffee Traffic Center.
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0: 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Storm teammates Matt Kirkwood in the tracking center this morning.
4: Steve, just a gorgeous weather pattern over the next couple of days. That means sunshine today. A few fair weather clouds developing inland areas. Otherwise, pleasant with a high temperature up around 82 and a light north wind. Tonight, a clear sky, low right around 60. And for Thursday, it's back to sunshine. Pleasant conditions and a little warmer.

0: with a high of 86. Slightly more humid on Friday with clouds coming in. Late day shower thunderstorm is possible with a high of, once again, mid-80s. I'm Storm Team 8 meteorologist Matt Kirkwood tracking West Michigan's weather for News Radio Wood 1300 and 106.9 FM.
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1: 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Back to Dave Wheaton in the newsroom. What's coming up?
22: Well, the Fed will announce its decision on interest rates. The question is, will they come down or hold steady? Grand Rapids police releasing the names of the victim and the suspect at a deadly shooting over this past weekend. And Grand Rapids schools looking for a new leader. The stories and more at the top of the hour.
1: I'll talk Purple Heart here in just a second. But what was the app about moon phases that you have on your phone?
22: Oh,
1: I don't know if you guys missed this morning, but it's rare that we get both a stunning sunrise, which is playing out right now. And when the moon was going down, and it's full today.
22: It's gorgeous, isn't it?
1: It's just unsettlingly cool.
22: Yeah. I use, I use it for my photography, and it's called Photo Pills. And it provides me with a veritable plethora of different moon phases and where the sun is going to be and how I can plan for the best shot and all that sort of thing.
1: Okay.
22: So that's where I go. I think I paid $2.99 for it. But I also have the same, I have like sky things and it looks at the celestial stars and all that.
1: So. Not a lot of room left on your phone for stuff.
22: No, not really.
1: There it is. Yesterday, we caught up with a couple of local heroes, Tri-Cities military historian Dr. Chris Petras in studio, along with command historian for the Michigan National Guard. Army National Guard. Major Adam Betts was in studio as well, talking about a Purple Heart ceremony, which is in Grand Haven next week. We started with just a simple definition of what the Purple Heart is. You'll hear it all in the podcast section at woodradio.com.
0: Well, the Purple Heart is a medal that's awarded that most soldiers do not attempt to obtain. It's the only medal that is awarded automatically if you meet the criteria. You're either wounded in combat, you died of your wounds received in combat shortly after being wounded, or you were killed in action.
1: And that is something that obviously is displayed and is an incredible honor. And at the event next week, you will award one to someone posthumously as well, right?
0: Actually, there'll be two soldiers will be awarded posthumously from World War One, both Grand Haven soldiers at the time.
1: And Major Betts, talk to us a little bit about the event. Public is welcome to come to this thing?
2: Public is welcome. We've got members of the 126 Army Band playing some music during the event. The keynote speaker will be Brigadier General House. He's a one-star general from the Michigan Army National Guard. And we've got a couple of, Chris has done some fantastic research in locating some surviving members of these two service members that were due the Purple Heart. So we're going to be awarding those awards in a very special ceremony to those family members who are still in the area.
15: That's pretty phenomenal, I have to assume. And we talk a lot about Gold Star families on the show. What is it like in that moment, and what do you hear from family members following such a special service and recognition like this?
2: So we've done, outside of the Purple Heart, we have, the Michigan National Guard has hosted some families for some other commemorating events, particular World War One soldiers at the Michigan State University a couple years ago. And first of all, when we found the families and contacted them, they knew of their family's military history and sacrifice. They knew it. They didn't know anyone else knew about it, and they didn't know anyone else had really cared about it over the years. They just thought it was something that happened. Society moved on. Well, when we started contacting these families, of course, it's very emotional because it might be two, three generations removed, but those stories still survive in those family units, and they still talk about this stuff. So usually they're just very appreciative that somebody in our society is also interested in their grandfather's, you know, story.
1: Yeah, and kind of the same question for you, Dr. Petras. We've talked about seeing pictures of soldiers getting out of beds that they probably shouldn't get out of because they feel they should be standing at attention when they receive this award that they so dangerously have earned, right?
0: Right, in more contemporary times. The Purple Heart Medal itself really didn't become enacted into law until 1932. So World War One ends in November of 1918, and you have this time span where, you know, these soldiers didn't receive, they moved, they left their area, and they went on. So, you know, for myself, this has sort of been a calling for me. I've spent the last 7-8 years researching World War One soldiers from the Tri-Cities area to see if they received their Purple Heart medals, and I've been very blessed to date to have secured 27.
1: Oh.
0: For soldiers in the area.
1: And what's it like to call that family and say, come out next week, we want to recognize your, you know, loved one?
0: Well, it's interesting. Some of the families will come to me, and they start out, it's actually a pretty emotional experience for them. They'll start out, you know, I have these documents. I don't really know what they mean. I think my ancestor was wounded or something to that effect. And by the time you research it and you tell them what happened to them, and then they get to the point where they accept the medal posthumously on behalf of the soldier, it's really emotional for them. So it's, like I said, I consider it a calling and a blessing.
1: Here's the rest of this conversation in the podcast section at woodradio.com and the podcast section on the iHeartRadio app as well. 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
22: This 96.1 The Game Sports Update brought to you by Montel Construction. The Detroit Tigers did something last night that the club has only done three times in the history, and they did it against the Baltimore Orioles. They scored a run in each and every inning.
3: That's the life.
5: Oh, boy. Valencia, another bit down the line. He's got it. That's a capper to a marvelous night at Comerica Park.
22: That call, courtesy of the guys over at Detroit Sports Nets, as Eduardo Valencia, called up from Toledo only just yesterday, hit his second home run of the game with the Tigers coming out on top 14-0. Tigers now 52-56 on the season. They play the O's again today. Matinee 1:10 is first pitch, and then they head to the West Coast. Jake Rogers has been designated for assignment. The player, who is beloved both inside and outside of the clubhouse, has been part of the organization since 2017 when he came over in the Verlander trade. The Tigers had to make room for Javi Baez, who returned from the 60-day injured list, as well as Eduardo Valencia, who was called up from AAA. He'll be a backup catcher. Now, these moves mean that they needed to make room on the 40-man roster list. Designation starts a 7-day window where Rogers can be traded, released, or sent to the minors. The White Sox fell to the Yankees. They play them again today. The Cubs smacked around the Cardinals, beating them 10-2 yesterday. West Michigan Whitecaps kicked off a 6-game homestand against the Beloit Skycarp in front of nearly 6,500 fans at LMCU Ballpark. In a 4-0 shutout, they play Beloit again tonight. First pitch set for 6:35. And that's a look at sports.
1: And now the forecast. Storm teammates Matt Kirkwood standing by. Oh, first, it's traffic, then weather. Right, Schmitty?
15: Good morning. We've got a crash in Grand Rapids. Martin Luther King Jr. at Madison, as well as that crash in Grattan on Belding Road at Wabasis Northeast. That's a look at your traffic.
1: And thank you. How is it possible that I would forget the order of things? Now, Matt Kirkwood.
6: Steve, it looks like we'll have to wait for Saturday, really, for our next decent chance of rain. In the meantime, just summer at its best with sunshine today, low humidity levels, and a high temperature up around 82. Tonight, a clear sky, low right around 60. And for Thursday, more sunshine heading our way. Pleasant, a little warmer with a high of 86. Then Friday, increasing clouds, slightly more humid with a chance of a late day shower or thunderstorm, high temperature mid-80s. I'm Storm Team Meteorologist Matt Kirkwood, tracking West Michigan's weather for News Radio with 1300 and 106.9 FM.
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23: This is a Bloomberg Money Minute. Some seniors could soon pay more for prescription drug coverage. The Trump administration plans to end a federal subsidy program a year ahead of schedule that helped keep Medicare Part D premiums in check. The elimination of the subsidies could leave some in the program facing higher costs next year. Turning to trading, S&P futures are looking at gains as investors brace for a packed day of events. Microsoft and Facebook parent Meta report earnings results this afternoon. Plus, the Federal Reserve takes center stage at 2 p.m. Eastern time with its interest rate decision. And Apple is making its biggest push yet into the smart home market. The tech giant plans to kick off a wave of home products soon with a hub device built around its new Siri AI assistant. Sources also tell us Apple's preparing to release a new TV set-top box and a refreshed HomePod mini. 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Courtney Donahoe, Bloomberg Radio.
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24: A lot of things have been changed because of such people like Lindsey. And I'm really wanting to come here and to really to support his family and to be thankful from all our nation. Why? Because of Lindsey.
1: The family observance today, we'll talk about to recap yesterday as well. Tanya J. Powers on the story. Just after top of the hour news with Fox News Radio in New York. The news first in 3 minutes with traffic and weather. 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
1: This is West Michigan's Morning News on Wood Radio. I'm Steve Kelly. It's Wednesday, July 29th. GRPS looking for a new superintendent. We're waiting for an announcement on interest rates. Here's top of the hour news.
27: Good morning. It's 7 o'clock. I'm Dave Wheaton. This is Wood Radio News. Sunny day and nice warm temperatures. Storm Team 8's got the forecast coming up. Iran has launched what the U.S. military is calling an attempted surprise attack on U.S. forces in the Middle East. Fox's Marianne Rafferty has the latest.
28: Officials say all missiles were successfully intercepted. U.S. and Saudi Arabia forces responding with precision joint strikes on Iran-backed groups in Iraq, accused of targeting U.S. troops and Saudi energy sites. Now, this all comes just hours after President Trump hosted Ukraine's president and Israel's prime minister at the White House. The new attacks shatter a brief pause in fighting as mediators try to get both sides back to the negotiating table.
27: CENTCOM did not say how many missiles were fired from Iran in that attack. Ottawa County Sheriff is investigating a serious crash that happened last night along U.S. 31 near Port Sheldon. Now, the deputies say that at just after 8 o'clock, two cars were traveling southbound on U.S. 31 approaching Croswell, a Ford Explorer and a Nissan Titan. Now, the cars appear to be traveling together when they each went off to the shoulder of the roadway, one left, one right. Now, a Chevy Silverado, who was not traveling with the duo, was behind them, and then suddenly the Explorer came back onto the roadway and was hit by that Silverado, and causing it to roll multiple times and end up in the ditch. Fire crews from Port Sheldon had to cut the female driver out of that pickup truck. She was flown to Butterworth downtown with serious injuries. The Nissan took off before police got there. Investigation into exactly how this all came to be is still underway. Wood Radio News Time, 701. It's time for traffic and weather together.
2: Good morning. We've got a crash in Grand Rapids, Martin Luther King Jr. at Madison, as well as that crash in Grattan on Belding Road at Wabasis Northeast. That's a look at your traffic from the Big B Coffee Traffic Center.
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6: Beautiful summer weather pattern over the next couple days. Lots of sunshine, low humidity, and that includes today with a few clouds developing in inland areas, high of 82 and a light north wind. Tonight, a clear sky, low temperature near 60. Back to sunshine for Thursday, comfortable conditions. A little warmer, though, with a high up around 86. Friday, increasing clouds, a little more humid with a chance of late day showers and thunderstorms, highs mid-80s. I'm Stern to Meet Meteorologist Matt Kirkwood, tracking West Michigan's weather.
27: 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Wood Radio News Time is 7:02. Investigators are still piecing together the puzzle in Grand Haven Township after a family of eight was killed in a murder-suicide. Their family is speaking out as people are scouring the internet looking for what might have motivated this tragedy. Emily Jones, she's the cousin of Amanda Karolkovich. The family wants answers, just like the community. She had a chance to speak to Wood TV.
16: This was a real woman. Those six babies were real. We're never going to know now who they would have become. And to speculate and to lose focus of that is, I think, the most hurtful thing in looking through what people have said.
27: Ottawa County Detective Division says that they're doing their level best to try and give the family an answer to the question of why. Grand Rapids Public School System is beginning their search for the next superintendent of schools, as Superintendent Leandre Roby has said, told the board, well, this year will be her last as the head of the district. Grand Rapids Board of Education is asking for student, staff, family, and community input as they begin their search for her replacement. This afternoon, the Fed will announce its decision on interest rates. Fox's Hillary Barsky with that story.
17: The central bank winds down its fifth policy meeting of the year and Kevin Warsh's second as Fed chair. Many economists expect that the Fed will leave its benchmark funds rate unchanged at 3.5% to 3.75%. But it's not a sure thing. A renewed inflation scare has put a surprise increase in play. At the Fed's June meeting and Warsh's first as head, all 18 of his colleagues supported the decision to leave rates unchanged, despite a few who saw the case for a rate hike. A pause in rates would mark five in a row following three consecutive rate cuts and six in total since September of 2024, when the Fed kicked off its current easing cycle with a jumbo half-point move.
27: The North Star Cinema is shutting down. The company has several theaters, including locations in Rockford and Whitehall. Now, the company says that the dwindling number of people who are heading out to the movies, coupled with the increased costs of operating a theater, has forced them to make that decision. Their last day of operation set for August the 20th. 50 adults in leadership roles at the prestigious Music, Arts, and Education Camp at Interlochen are accused of sexually abusing and exploiting at least 70 students during the past several decades. That according to the findings of an independent investigation. Those accusations were learned from nearly 180 interviews with former students and staff at the Northern Michigan campus. Now, according to the report, adults took advantage of the kids for decades and leadership either didn't know or looked the other way. That according to an article in the Detroit Free Press. Now, the 97-page report that was released yesterday details allegations against former educators, staff members, and administrators, none of which who are currently on the campus at this time. All of this was generated after it came to light that notorious sex offender Jeffrey Epstein spent a great deal of time on that campus and was a very large contributor. Well, the Grand Rapids police have released the names of the victim as well as the suspect in the deadly shooting outside of an adult establishment near the East Beltline at 28th Street over the weekend. Police say that Nyan Franklin allegedly shot and killed Antonio Jones Jr. outside of a bar at East Mall Drive at about 1:30 in the morning on this past Saturday. They say that Franklin ran from the area and was chased down by Michigan State Police after he led them on a chase that lasted several miles. He's currently sitting in the Kent County Jail on a charge of open murder. Wood Radio News Time is 7:06. Our next news at 7:15. 15 breaking news when it happens. I'm Dave Wheaton on West Michigan's News, Weather and Traffic Station. 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
1: This is West Michigan's Morning News. Good morning. Senator Lindsey Graham's funeral yesterday, the topic of our next conversation with Tanya J. Powers, who's in New York
22: Lindsey,
1: this morning.
22: We love you. God bless you. We will always be with you, and you were very, very special.
1: Tanya, world leaders were there. Tributes from across the aisle as well. Tell us a little bit more about what the nation saw yesterday.
29: Yeah, I think you kind of summed it up there. The speaker that I think a lot of people wanted to hear from was President Trump, who called Lindsey Graham a giant of the United States Senate, a true American original who left us much too soon. There were dignitaries there. Israeli Prime Minister Benjamin Netanyahu was there, as well as the Ukrainian President Volodymyr Zelensky. There was, a lot of cabinet officials, including the Secretary of State, Supreme Court Justice Brett Kavanaugh, who, of course, we remember Lindsey Graham backing heartily during his confirmation hearing. There was, like I said, it was a packed house yesterday at Washington National Cathedral. Today, this is the second of 2 days of funeral, ceremonies and remembrances for Lindsey Graham. The procession in South Carolina, Columbia, South Carolina, for him will include a final visit to the South Carolina State House there in Columbia, where there will be an F-16 flyover from the 169th Fighter Wing from McIntyre Joint National Guard Base. That guard base is actually where he was based out of. He served with the Air National Guard for a period of time. Then the procession will continue on to the First Baptist Church of Columbia. That is open to the public. I would imagine that will be an overflow crowd at that as well, as people come to, pay their respects and remember him. A lot of people, know of, obviously, his service in the Senate, and may even remember when he was a member of the House. He also spent more than three decades in the military, hence the F-16 flyover. He served in the Air Force, also the South Carolina Air National Guard, as I mentioned. He retired from the Air Force Reserves. In 2015, he had the rank of colonel, which, again, a lot of people may not realize that he spent that much time in the military in addition to in the Senate.
1: No. And, you know, he was one of those guys that was always in the forefront in headlines. As you mentioned, the impassioned defense of Justice Kavanaugh was a staunch supporter of President Trump. But again, yesterday, tributes from across the aisle and his family, too. His niece had some wonderful things to say. It was the whole thing was lovely.
29: Yeah, you know, he represented South Carolina for a long time. I mean, he came in on that wave of Republicans who were elected in 1994. If you'll recall, there was a whole lot of change that year. In 1995 is when he started, you know, serving in the House of Representatives until 2003, and that's when he, you know, made his way over to the Senate, where he served until he passed. So, I mean, you know, a very long, you know, career of public service there, not just, like I said, in the military, but also in government.
1: It's Tanya J. Powers with Fox News Radio. Thank you.
29: Mm-hmm. Thank you.
1: 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Let's get back to the latest traffic and weather. Beautiful sunrise this morning, but you could be driving into it this morning.
2: Good morning. Crews are still working on a crash in Grand Rapids. Martin Luther King Jr. at Madison. That's a look at your traffic. 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
4: Steve, just a gorgeous weather pattern over the next couple of days. That means sunshine today. A few fair weather clouds developing inland areas. Otherwise, pleasant with a high temperature up around 82 and a light north wind. Tonight, a clear sky, low right around 60. And for Thursday, it's back to sunshine. Pleasant conditions and a little warmer with a high of 86. Slightly more humid on Friday with clouds coming in. Late day shower thunderstorm is possible with a high, once again, mid-80s. I'm Storm Team 8 meteorologist Matt Kirkwood, tracking west Michigan's weather for News Radio Wood 1300 and 106.9 FM.
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1: Here's time now. 7:16. It's 7:16. That's where the 6 goes.
27: It's the strangest thing. I've known the man for nearly 40 years, and he's not dyslexic except for when it comes to the time.
1: Yeah.
27: It's the strangest thing ever.
1: Numbers just jump out in the wrong order.
27: I don't get it.
1: Anything coming up as a preview for bottom of the hour news?
27: Oh, we should probably do that. The first, a serious crash in Ottawa County shuts that interstate down. Muskegon County scout leaders has been sentenced, and the first funeral service for Lindsey Graham, someone President Trump called a fierce patriot, was held yesterday. A second one will be held later on today. Those stories are more at the bottom of the hour.
1: I wanted to point out, we were talking to Tanya J. Powers just moments ago about the funeral yesterday and another one today. But I didn't know he was an Air Force colonel.
27: Yeah.
1: And he served for decades. But I heard something yesterday that jumped out to me that was as close to a presidential apology as I have ever heard. You may remember Lindsey Graham also ran for president. He was there was a boatload of Republicans that would have done it. But he and President Trump barbed a bit during that process. So hang on. This was from President Trump's eulogy yesterday.
13: Lindsey said something rather nasty on his flight to becoming the next president of the United States. So naturally, did something that I shouldn't have done. I shared his personal cell phone number with the millions of people that happened to be watching that particular day as I made a speech.
1: That it cut off there. I wanted to hear more of that, and I couldn't find more about what he said after that. But admitting he probably shouldn't have shared Senator Lindsey Graham's cell phone number with the nation. I guess I don't remember him doing that either, and agree.
27: Yeah.
1: Yeah, that's probably a little low right there, but conciliatory, so there you have it.
27: I had forgotten that that Lindsey had run for president, and it was a bunch of years ago, 2015, I just Googled. It was like he was going for the presidential nomination in 2016, officially launched his campaign June 1st, 2015.
1: And he said, well, I mean, the President Trump had barbed a bit with a whole lot of people, including little Marco Rubio. But that's let me ask you this, Dave.
27: Mm-hmm.
1: Is there anything that our audience would be surprised to learn about you? Not that I'm planning on eulogizing you anytime soon. Or you, me.
27: Okay, that's good.
1: I think I've been a pretty open book on this program.
27: I think so. Yeah, I got to be honest. I mean, what people would find interesting, I guess it's all relative, right? Because what I might find interesting, other people would say, yeah, that's kind of dumb. So, that's it. I don't know. I honestly don't have a good answer
1: for that. What rank would I properly address you?
27: Petty officer, second class in the United States Navy.
1: Okay.
27: That's when I got out. That's the rank I was.
1: So, petty officer, second class.
27: Yes, sir. I was enlisted, so I was not an officer and spent nearly 10 years.
1: Yeah, you went back to school after that.
27: Sure did.
1: Which is something an awful lot of people do.
27: Yeah, I was my first hitch, as they call it in the Navy. I was what's called an operations specialist, and I tracked ships, submarines, and aircraft. fed targeting information into a computer.
1: Why the bell bottoms? I've never understood.
27: Yeah, that I don't get. Yeah, well, and, you know, I can't answer the question, by the way, to the 13 buttons on the pants, though.
1: Why the 13 buttons on the pants?
27: The 13 original colonies.
1: Yeah.
27: There you go.
1: Makes a whole lot of sense.
27: By the way, yeah, if you have to use the restroom, has to be a plan. You can't wait till the last minute. It does not end well.
1: Do they teach you that early on?
27: Oh, yeah, no. From first day in boot camp and the first time you try on your dress blues, they're like, think this through.
1: Is there a device that goes under the buttons to polish it so you don't get stuff on your pants?
27: No.
1: You got to do one button at a time?
27: Yeah.
1: Oh, boy.
27: Yeah.
1: We're learning stuff already. There Wood Radio News Time is now 7:21.
27: This 96.1 The Game Sports Update brought to you by Baker Automotive Group. The Detroit Tigers did something last night against the Baltimore Orioles that has happened only 3 times in the ball club's history. They scored a run in each and every single inning.
14: That's the life.
16: Oh, boy. Valencia, another bit down the line. He's got it. That's a capper to a marvelous night at Comerica Park.
27: That call coming to us courtesy of the folks over at Detroit Sports Net as Eduardo Valencia hit a second home run of the game of the night, with the Tigers coming out on top 14-0. The Tigers now 52-56. They play the O's again today in a matinee, 1:10 in the afternoon, and then they hit the road for the West Coast. The White Sox fell to the Yankees as they play them again today. Cubs smacked around the Cardinals, beating them 10-2. West Michigan Whitecaps kicked off a 6-game homestand against the Beloit Skycarp in front of a nearly 6,500 fans at LMCU Ballpark with 4-0 shutout. They play again today. 6:35 is first pitch. Two players trying for a spot on the Lions roster at training camp as it kicks off today in Allen Park are not going to be on that list. The Lions place defensive back Christian Eisen on the non-football illness list and guard Christian Mahoney also on the non-football injury list. All the details were provided as to why. Now, players on NFL can attend meetings but cannot take part in practices. If either player remains on that list to start the regular season, they must sit out the first 4 games. And that's a look at sports.
1: And thank you, Dave. Let's get back to traffic and weather. Beautiful sunrise this morning. Should be out the rest of the day. Matt Kirkwood standing by for 7:23 now.
2: Good morning. Crews are still working on a crash in Grand Rapids. Martin Luther King Jr. at Madison. That's a look at your traffic.
1: And now that forecast with Matt Kirkwood.
17: Steve, it looks like we'll have to wait for a Saturday, really, for our next decent chance of rain. In the meantime, just summer at its best with sunshine today, low humidity levels, and a high temperature up around 82. Tonight, a clear sky, low right around 60. And for Thursday, more sunshine heading our way. Pleasant, a little warmer with a high of 86. Then Friday, increasing clouds, slightly more humid with a chance of a late day shower or thunderstorm. High temperature, mid-80s. I'm Storm Team 8 meteorologist Matt Kirkwood tracking West Michigan's weather for News Radio Wood 1300 and 106.9 FM.
1: 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We're at Wood Radio News Time is 7:24. 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
18: This is a Bloomberg Money Minute. The World Cup helped boost quarterly earnings results for Visa, which was a key sponsor of the event. Transactions surged as much as 20% in some World Cup host cities on match days. Separately, Visa says it will eliminate roughly 2,600 jobs, which is about 7% of its workforce. The company's looking to free up cash to focus on growth opportunities. All eyes on the Federal Reserve as it wraps up its 2-day policy meeting this afternoon. The central bank is expected to hold interest rates steady, but Wall Street has not ruled out the possibility of a surprise hike as patience with high inflation wears thin. S&P futures are higher this morning. And the maker of Ray-Ban says revenue from smart glasses nearly doubled in the most recent quarter. EssilorLuxottica and its AI glasses partner Meta have staked out an early advantage in the fast-growing market. However, it's about to get tougher, with Google and Apple preparing to enter the business. Courtney Donahoe, Bloomberg Radio.
1: Yeah. How about that? As we mentioned, the sun is stunning unless you're driving into it this morning. So my apologies if I'm going on about it. and you're trying to find the sweet spot between your sunglasses and the visor, that can be an issue for sure. And the sun's out all day today. Beautiful stretch of weather. Maybe some more rain. My grass is trying to green back up. We will discuss the forecast as part of bottom of the hour news, which comes with traffic and weather together. A lot to cover from hostilities amping back up in Iran, but what about the peace table and more about Senator Lindsey Graham's funeral yesterday? The news in 3 minutes next on Wood. Good morning.
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1: This is West Michigan's Morning News on Wood Radio. I'm Steve Kelly. It's Wednesday, July 29th. The Muskegon County Scout Leader sentenced. And we'll recap yesterday's funeral for Senator Graham. Here's bottom of the hour news.
27: Good morning. It's 7:30. We've got 59 on the Lakeshore, 60 in Grand Rapids. I'm Dave Wheaton. This is Wood Radio News. Sunny skies and warm temperatures. Storm Team 8's got your forecast coming up. Washington, D.C. bid final farewell to the late Senator Lindsey Graham yesterday at ceremonies honoring his memory. Here's Fox's Grinnell Scott.
0: President Trump said at the National Cathedral, Lindsey Graham gave his all to politics to the very end.
13: He died doing the work he was born to do. He was truly a great politician.
0: Graham earned praise across the aisle. Senate Majority Leader John Thune said at a Capitol Rotunda ceremony, be it abroad or at home,
3: Lindsey Graham saw injustice, and he spoke up.
0: Even in death, Graham's niece, Emily Boggs Roberts, said, looking back,
4: he was so strong, confident, witty, and full of life.
0: Today, that life is honored again as South Carolina will say its last goodbye to Lindsey Graham.
27: The sheriff in Ottawa County and his deputies are investigating a serious crash that has happened on U.S. 31 and shut down that section of roadway for several hours last night into the early morning hours of today. There were two cars that appeared to be traveling together on 31, a Ford Explorer and a Nissan Titan. As the cars approached Croswell Road, they each pulled off to the left and right shoulders. Behind the two cars, not traveling with them, was a woman who was driving a Chevy Silverado. The Explorer, for some reason, turned back onto the roadway and was hit by the Silverado, which caused that truck to roll over multiple times and end up in the ditch. Fire crews had to cut the driver out of that. That woman was flown to Butterworth downtown in serious conditions. The Titan left the scene before police could get there. Investigation into this is still underway. Wood Radio News Time, 7:31. It's time for traffic and weather together.
2: Good morning. Crews are still working on a crash in Grand Rapids. Martin Luther King Jr. at Madison. That's a look at your traffic from the Big B Coffee Traffic Center.
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8: Beautiful summer day heading our way with mostly sunny to partly cloudy conditions. Those partly cloudy conditions will develop in inland areas. Pleasant low humidity with a high up around 82. A clear sky tonight, low near 60. I'm Storm Team 8 meteorologist Matt Kirkwood tracking West Michigan's weather.
27: 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In every case where tragedy occurs, and maybe even more so when it involves a murder-suicide, people want answers. They want to know why. In the case of the Kowalkiewicz family in Grand Haven Township, it seems as though even more important to find those answers because of the six children who died. Now, the family is speaking out as the internet, not only in West Michigan but across the country, is posting things that are difficult to comprehend. Family spokesperson Emily Jones says that they are aware of the Reddit posts that someone claiming to be Mandy spoke about having to deal with infidelity within a relationship.
9: I do want to make it clear that we have no way to confirm that that was Mandy that made the posts.
27: Now, she spoke to the folks over at Wood TV. Jones says that they do not have access to Mandy's devices and noted that the posts are from several years ago and there is no way for them to verify those posts are real. Ottawa County Detective Team continues their investigation in hopes of getting that answer of why. A Muskegon County Scout leader will spend 17 years in prison after secretly recording videos of girls at his home. Wood Radio's Emma Olson with that story.
2: 59-year-old Robert Allen Mark was sentenced for sexual exploitation of a minor on Tuesday. Six girls, ages 12 to 17, were identified in videos taken over the course of 9 years. The videos were taken with a hidden camera in a bathroom, bedroom, and a tent. Mark was a leader of an all-girls Scouting America troop and was charged as part of a national crackdown on people committing child sex abuse crimes. Emma Olson, Wood Radio News.
27: Grand Rapids Public Schools is beginning their search for their next superintendent. Superintendent Leandre Roby has informed the district that this year will be her last in that role. Grand Rapids Board of Education is asking for student, staff, family, and community feedback as they move forward in the process. Well, Kent County Sheriff's detectives have given us the name of the 18-year-old who was shot and killed early on Monday morning near 79th and Division in Gaines Township. Detectives say that it was Aaron Yarborough Gordon of Grand Rapids. He was shot and killed at just before 1 o'clock in the morning. They have arrested a 17-year-old in connection to that shooting. However, they have not provided as to a motive as to why. Kent County Clerk Lisa Postumus-Lyons says that more than 10% of the county's 530,000 registered voters have submitted their ballots already for the August 4th primary election in early person voting, which began last Saturday and ends this Sunday. Lyons says that there is usually a 25 to 30% turnout in the August primaries during even odd numbers of years when the election happens. One Radio News time is 7:35. Our next news at 7:45. Breaking news when it happens. I'm Dave Wheaton on West Michigan's News, Weather and Traffic Station. 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
1: This is West Michigan's Morning News. Good morning, 7:38. Here's something we don't ever do. Usually, if we play something back that we have done on the program before, we do it at a much different time to sort of scatter around when you hear things on Wood Radio. I try to put, like, reporters at different times, too, so you don't wake up and hear the same guy, even if it's a different topic at the same time. But yesterday's conversation with Jen Schottky was so impressive. You need to hear it again. We talk a lot about colleges, how expensive they can be, how easy they make it for you to change your major and go another year and another year. Was the average 6 years for kids and then not necessarily having job opportunities when they get out? Now, I went to college. My kids went to college. They had great experiences. But what if a skilled trade is something that your child is more qualified or interested in? Jen Schottky is the president of the West Michigan Construction Institute, and she joined us to talk about classes starting soon, about careers that are available, and who kids should be looking to for that next opportunity. It's all in the podcast section at woodradio.com.
2: The West Michigan Construction Institute is a construction trade school. So our students are students who want to launch a career in any one of 7 of our construction trades that we offer here. Our students are students who graduated from high school and are ready to start their post-secondary education in the trades. And we have students who are ages 18 through 51 last year. So we're talking about all kinds of adults who are looking for a career change or who may just be starting out.
1: Yeah, so these careers are amazing. And sometimes we push kids into college and they just are going to spend a lot of money and there might not be a great future. So talk to us specifically about those careers then afterwards.
2: The skilled trades are a pretty safe bet right now. In fact, 40% of the construction industry of those trade professionals are going to retire by 2030. That's 4 years away. So if you're looking for job security, a career in the trades might be a good fit for you. But fit is important. Construction trades are outside. You do have to enjoy the cold winter and the hot summer and everything in between. These are very physical careers. So you have to have that aptitude to work with your hands and your mind. But if that sounds like someone in your household, we would love to meet them and tell them all about our programs at WMCI.
1: Yeah, but to that point, to that hands-on training, which is so important for a lot of people, I got to touch stuff and I don't learn a lot from a book, right? But it's taught by people that have done this for a living, too, and I respect that as well.
2: You got it. In fact, they're still doing it as a living. So all of our teachers, our instructors, are construction professionals. They work in the field, sometimes alongside the students they have in the classroom, and then they are here teaching real world skills.
1: And to that point, enrollment is going on now. When is my deadline to get someone involved? Might even be me if you're listening to the program.
2: Yes. Well, now is the time. We start classes the week of August 17, and we accept enrollments up to that week. But once a class is full, a class is full. So if you're curious, now is the time because classes are filling up and some do have a wait list.
1: So it's WMCInstitute.com. We'll put that in the podcast section at woodradio.com where this conversation will live afterwards. But you're located right off of 131. This place is right here.
2: Yes, right through the S-curve as you're driving along 131 South. Look to the right. We are right here, easily accessible from the highway and centered really nicely in the city of Grand Rapids.
1: And what you might not know is the West Michigan Construction Institute, as you mentioned, Jen, is a nonprofit, right? So that's kind of an important point to point out as well.
2: It is. We're a nonprofit construction trade school, and we were inspired by the construction industry. 10 years ago, there were conversations happening in our region about what are we going to do about this projected lack of talent? And if you have somebody in your life who works in construction, you know they get to fixing problems. So we are here as a solution to an industry challenge in our region, and we are supported by hundreds of construction

0: companies who believe this is important for Grand Rapids and West Michigan.
1: Oh boy, and then hiring afterwards, right? Because you can say you have these certifications.
0: Well, that's exactly right. Because they inspired this institution, they are here ready for students, ready to hire them, oftentimes within a student's first year of their education with us.
1: And there you go. Like New York, New York. So good they named it twice, a conversation that we had twice. That is the president of the West Michigan Construction Institute, Jan Schottke. Share that interview with anybody. Beautiful sunrise this morning, 7:43 now, traffic and weather.
2: Good morning. Crews are still working on a crash in Grand Rapids, Martin Luther King Jr. at Madison. That's a look at your traffic from the Big B Coffee Traffic Center.
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5: Steve, just a gorgeous weather pattern over the next couple days. That means sunshine today. A few fair weather clouds developing inland areas. Otherwise, pleasant with a high temperature up around 82 and a light north wind. Tonight, a clear sky, low right around 60. And for Thursday, it's back to sunshine. Pleasant conditions and a little warmer with a high of 86. Slightly more humid on Friday with clouds coming in. Late day shower thunderstorm is possible with a high, once again, mid-80s. I'm Storm Team 8 meteorologist Matt Kirkwood, tracking West Michigan's weather for News Radio Wood 1300 and 106.9 FM.
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1: 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Back to Dave in the newsroom. What's coming up?
11: Grand Rapids schools searching for a new superintendent. Grab your popcorn and your Raisinets while you can. The North Star Cinema is shutting down. And Iran trying a sneak attack on U.S. forces last night after several days of no activity. The U.S. and Saudi forces retaliated. The stories and more at the top of the hour.
1: I'm definitely a Raisinet guy more than Goobers.
11: Oh, yeah. Ditto.
1: It's the name.
11: Is it the name? I think it tastes better.
1: I agree, but Goober.
11: Yeah, there's that.
1: Oh, we have two talkback button responses. I mean, when did I ask the question about bell bottoms in the military or in the Navy?
11: 7:15.
1: So there are no bell bottoms in the Army or Air Force.
11: No.
1: Or Coast Guard or National Guard. Hey, why doesn't the Coast Guard have bell bottoms if the Navy does? Aren't they on the water too?
11: You would think that they would because I found the real reason. But go ahead.
1: Okay, let's do the two.
11: Okay.
1: And then see if it jibes with the information that Dave has found, who is a Navy veteran, just so you know.
12: What they were was so you could roll up your pant legs while you were working on deck in the old ships. It stayed with us. It made it easier to get off your pants in the water over your shoes.
1: Oh.
12: Those were great things that the U.S. did to protect their sailors.
1: Okay, that was one of the two. Here's the other. The talkback button's the little microphone on the iHeartRadio app.
13: Steve, if I remember right, the bell bottoms were so if you fell overboard, you could get your pants off easy.
1: Oh, yeah.
13: And tie a knot in the ankles of the pants and splash air into the pants. So that you can use them as a flotation device.
1: Oh.
13: Have a good day. Bye.
1: A flotation device is necessary.
11: Absolutely.
1: And I get getting them off over your boots. You can't do that if you got a straight leg. What is your research uncovered?
11: So, according to Google, I know, I take that for what it's worth, right? But our listeners are 100% correct. They for practicality purposes, it allowed the flared legs to be pulled up above the knees while they swabbed the decks in the 19th century. Easy removal. Allowed, and again, this is so weird. So if you fell overboard, you could pull your pants off and take your, without having to take off your boots. And at the life preserver hack. Now, when you take a water safety class, that is something you learn. Is you have to jump into the water, into the lake or into the pool, and you have to turn your clothing into a flotation device. And I didn't know that's where it came from. But I learned that. Shoot, I was like 15 years old, my very first water safety class, and I floated around in the pool on my jeans and just tied knots in the legs and just used it as a flotation.
1: My guess is all the air would have come out of them, but hey.
11: Well, then you blow it more air into it.
1: Ah.
11: Or you can splash, like you can create water or create an airflow, and then, yeah, you take the pants, you throw them up over your head.
1: Good all talk. Kinds of,
11: yeah. I'll bet you your girls did this.
1: I'm telling you, the stuff that you learn on this program, thank you.
11: It's amazing, right?
1: Talkback Buttons brought to you by MKD Wood Radio News Time, now 7:51.
14: 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The Detroit Tigers did something last night that the club has only done three times in the history, and they did it against the Baltimore Orioles. They scored a run in each and every inning.
15: That's the life.
16: Oh, boy. Valencia, another bid down the line. He's got it. That's a capper to a marvelous night at Comerica Park.
14: That call, courtesy of the guys over at Detroit Sports Nets, as Eduardo Valencia, called up from Toledo only just yesterday, hit his second home run of the game with the Tigers coming out on top 14-0. Tigers now 52-56 on the season. They play the O's again today. Matinee 1:10 is first pitch, and then they head to the West Coast.
17: Jake Rogers has been designated for assignment. The player, who is beloved both inside and outside of the clubhouse, has been part of the organization since 2017 when he came over in the Verlander trade. The Tigers had to make room for Javi Baez, who returned from the 60-day injured list, as well as Eduardo Valencia, who was called up from AAA. He'll be a backup catcher. Now, these moves mean that they needed to make room on the 40-man roster list. Designation starts a 7-day window where Rogers can be traded, released, or sent to the minors. The White Sox fell to the Yankees. They play them again today. The Cubs smacked around the Cardinals, beating them 10-2 yesterday. West Michigan Whitecaps kicked off a 6-game homestand against the Beloit Skycarp in front of nearly 6,500 fans at LMCU Ballpark. In a 4-0 shutout, they play Beloit again tonight. First pitch set for 6:35. And that's a look at sports.
1: Yeah, thank you, Dave. Back to traffic and weather.
2: Good morning. A couple of crashes for your rush hour in Grand Rapids. Martin Luther King Jr. at Madison. Crash with injuries in Freeport, 92nd Southeast at Freeport Avenue. We've also got a 5-minute slowdown on 196 eastbound between Market and 131, as well as 131 northbound between Hall and Wealthy. That's a look at your traffic.
1: Not every day that you see that beautiful moon, full moon, and then a beautiful sunrise. So if you get up in the middle of the night like we do, Matt Kirkwood, there are some benefits every once in a while. Good morning.
18: Yeah, every once in a while. And I tell you what, it's kind of one of those rare mornings out there. You get to watch a beautiful sunrise and the full moon, buck moon setting this morning. Okay, we are pretty lucky. I think we have some of the nicest weather anywhere in the country, Steve, over the next couple days as we wind down this month of July. We're looking at low humidity levels in place today, lighter north wind, high temperature 82 with a full complement of sunshine. Tonight, a clear sky, low right around 60. Thursday, more beautiful weather heading our way, sunshine pleasant, a little warmer with a high of 86. We'll start to feel a little more humidity enter the picture along with more clouds on Friday. Late day shower or thunderstorm possible with a high, once again, mid-80s. Where are we right now? Grand Rapids, partly cloudy at 60 and Muskegon at 59. I'm starting to meet meteorologist Matt Kirkwood tracking West Michigan's weather for News Radio Wood 1300 and 106.9 FM.
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19: This is a Bloomberg Money Minute. The World Cup helped boost quarterly earnings results for Visa, which was a key sponsor of the event. Transactions surged as much as 20% in some World Cup host cities on match days. Separately, Visa says it will eliminate roughly 2,600 jobs, which is about 7% of its workforce. The company's looking to free up cash to focus on growth opportunities. All eyes on the Federal Reserve as it wraps up its two-day policy meeting this afternoon. The central bank is expected to hold interest rates steady, but Wall Street has not ruled out the possibility of a surprise hike as patience with high inflation wears thin. S&P futures are higher this morning. And the maker of Ray-Ban says revenue from smart glasses nearly doubled in the most recent quarter. EssilorLuxottica and its AI glasses partner Meta have staked out an early advantage in the fast-growing market. However, it's about to get tougher, with Google and Apple preparing to enter the business. Courtney Donahoe, Bloomberg Radio.
1: Well, thank you, Courtney. What a start to the day today. Again, Matt Kirkwood mentioned sunny and 80. Better at the beach, too. But always keep an eye on the flags. Now, I think the temperature's warming up again, too, after that weird beginning of the week. Next up, top of the hour news, it comes with traffic and weather together. Then we will get to today's top five. We've got another kangaroo on the loose. At least the owner has fessed up that it's hers. We'll discuss where it is, too. That's all next on Wood Radio.
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0: As a child, she loved the cars her father worked on.
21: Never wanted to become a millionaire.
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21: It's one reason the Lansing State Journal called her the most effective Democrat for Michigan in Congress.
0: The same determination and courage is what Haley Stevens brings to fighting Donald Trump's abuse of power.
21: Calling out Trump's shameless corruption and fighting to lower our costs.
0: Because Haley Stevens is the only candidate for U.S. Senate who's not a millionaire.
21: The only one who's not a millionaire.
0: It's why Haley is the one Democrat who has the best chance of beating Mike Rogers in November.
21: Haley Stevens, rooted in Michigan.
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1: This is West Michigan's Morning News on Wood Radio. I'm Steve Kelly. It's Wednesday, July 29th. Iran tried a sneak attack last night in Grand Rapids Public Schools searching for a new superintendent. Here's top of the hour news.
11: Good morning. It's 8 o'clock. I'm Dave Wheaton. This is Wood Radio News. Sunny skies and warm temperatures. Storm Team 8 has the full forecast coming up in just a couple of moments. While the strikes between the United States and Iran are back on after a brief pause, Fox's Steve Harrigan, he's in Tel Aviv, and he has the details. This comes as President... Okay, apparently my computer's doing its own thing. Ottawa County Sheriff is investigating a serious crash that happened last night along U.S. 31 near Port Sheldon. And deputies say that's after two cars were traveling southbound on U.S. 31 approaching Croswell, a Ford Explorer and a Nissan Titan. The cars appeared to be traveling together when they each went off onto the shoulder on either side of the roadway. A Chevy Silverado, who was not with the duo, was behind them. And then suddenly, the Explorer decided to come back onto the roadway, and it was hit. That caused the Silverado to roll over several times and come to rest in the ditch. Fire crews from Port Sheldon had to cut the female driver out of that truck. She was flown here to Grand Rapids to Butterworth downtown. Nissan took off before the cops got there. Their investigation is still underway. And now it's time for traffic and weather together.
2: Good morning. Couple of crashes for your rush hour in Grand Rapids. Martin Luther King Jr. at Madison. Crash with injuries in Freeport, 92nd Southeast at Freeport Avenue. We've also got a 5-minute slowdown on 196 eastbound between Market and 131, as well as 131 northbound between Hall and Wealthy. That's a look at your traffic from the Big B Coffee Traffic Center.
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18: Beautiful summer weather pattern over the next couple days. Lots of sunshine, low humidity, and that includes today with a few clouds developing in inland areas, high of 82 and a light north wind. Tonight, a clear sky, low temperature near 60. Back to sunshine for Thursday, comfortable conditions. A little warmer, though, with a high up around 86. Friday, increasing clouds, a little more humid with a chance of late day showers and thunderstorms, highs mid-80s. I'm starting to meet meteorologist Matt Kirkwood, tracking West Michigan's weather.
11: Right now, we've got 59 on the lakeshore, 61 in Grand Rapids. Wood Radio News Time, 8:02. Well, investigators are still piecing together the puzzle in Grand Haven Township after a family of eight was killed in a murder-suicide. Their family is speaking out as people are scouring the internet looking for what might have motivated this tragedy. Emily Jones, she is the cousin of Amanda Karolkovich, and she tells Wood TV that the family wants answers just like everybody else.
5: This was a real woman. Those six babies were real. We're never going to know now who they would have become. And to speculate and to lose focus of that is, I think, the most hurtful thing in looking through what people have said.
11: Now, the Ottawa County Sheriff's detectives continue their investigation and trying to give the family an answer to that question of why. Muskegon Heights residents may learn more details about a sweeping financial corruption investigation tomorrow night. The city council has scheduled a special meeting for 5:30 in the afternoon. Now, it follows last week's FBI raid on City Hall for banking records, tax documents, and public contracts. The Michigan State Police also launching a separate misconduct investigation. On Monday night's council meeting, Mayor Bonnie McLaughlin was tight-lipped as to what she was going to talk about when it comes to that investigation and refused to provide any information. Now, Roberson was placed on paid administrative leave last Friday and prompted the city council to appoint Police Chief Maurice Sin as the interim city manager. North Star Cinema is shutting down. The company has several theaters, including locations in Rockford and Whitehall. The company says that dwindling number of people going to the movies, coupled with the increased cost of operating, is what's causing that theater to shut down. They say that the last day of operations for them will be sometime on August the 20th. Well, the Grand Rapids Public School System is beginning the search for their next superintendent of schools, as Superintendent Leandre Roby has told the board this year will be her last as the head of the district. The Grand Rapids Board of Education is asking for student, staff, family, and community input as they begin their search for her replacement. The board will hold four community town halls and will also open up an online survey so the community can create a candidate profile for someone that they would like to see heading up the district. The survey opens up on August the 11th. Town halls will also begin on that same date at Southwest Middle School. Well, Allendale Public Schools are announcing a walking and non-transport zone due to the shortage of bus drivers in their community. Now, the zone will run from Lake Michigan Drive south to Pierce Street and from 68th Avenue west to 78th Avenue. Superintendent Garth Cooper, he spoke to the folks over at Wood TV, says that the shortage has been going on for a while now.
6: We had just the minimal amount of drivers, so if a driver were to get sick, I mean, they're human, and sometimes they get sick or they have a need to miss work. We, unfortunately, were left with canceling routes last year, and that creates a lot of stress on families.
11: Now, the district is actively and aggressively recruiting bus drivers and will pay candidates to get their commercial driver's license. Wood Radio News Time is now 8:06. Our next news comes at 8:15. Breaking news when it happens. I'm Dave Wheaton on West Michigan's News, Weather, and Traffic Station. 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
1: No idea what's happening here. We've completely lost control of a ship. Are we good? You're not on, though. What happens if you turn you back on?
11: There we go. I'm back on now.
2: Oh, dear.
1: Okay, what if...
11: Well, that's strange.
1: Hello?
11: So my computer completely froze during the last newscast. That's why I couldn't play sound. And then my scripts started, because I have scripts, and they stopped moving. And so the last two stories I did from memory... That's a little scary.
1: Hey, that was really smooth.
2: That's good.
11: That's really scary, by the way.
1: We'd be mean-spirited to say that I thought it sounded better.
11: That's why
1: I didn't say it.
11: I do have the attention span of a gnat, so there is that. And well, I don't know what the heck's going on.
1: Let's take a run at the top five. Wood Radio News Time is now 8:08. Schmitty, where does it start?
2: So at number five, this is a pretty solid punishment for losing in your fantasy football league. Clay Hardinger had to spend 24 hours camping in a tent at the intersection of 36th and Cascade in Forest Hills.
1: Thank you.
2: Yeah, he told 13 on Your Side he came very prepared.
12: I brought in a porta-john because the rules were 20 feet from the tent. no cell phone. But I did bring a generator to run a fan and a few extras. And so I started at 8 a.m. this morning. I will be done at 8 a.m. tomorrow morning. We've had a handful of people honking, of course. So I'm hoping that doesn't continue tonight. But
2: it's great stuff. He says he would take this over last year's loser that had to do stand-up comedy.
1: That's tough.
11: Yeah, I couldn't do it.
1: Yeah.
11: So what are the two items you're gonna, a couple items you're bringing with? I'm thinking air fryer and Keurig. Gotta have coffee.
1: You gotta have a Keurig.
11: And you gotta have coffee, right?
1: Yeah, you do.
11: Yeah. I'm not going without that in the morning. Sorry.
2: Costco thing of vodka and then a wine. If I can spend the whole 24 hours sleeping, I'll be fine.
1: I don't care who you are. Even if it's your own Port-a-John, you're still hovering. At number four on the list, an Idaho man sacrificed his eyebrows to break the Guinness World Record for the most consecutive flaming torch juggling catches on a unicycle.
2: I want him in my tent.
1: I don't really care. This is David Rush again. I'm just letting you know that if you are ever going to attempt some sort of world record where you're juggling things on fire, you need to do something with your eyebrows. Because otherwise...
11: Yeah.
1: And
11: you know those things are gone.
1: Yeah. He said, nobody puts the real hazard in the official rule books. it was a fundraiser for STEM education, so good for him.
11: Well, that's perfect. A week-old harbor seal found abandoned off the coast of British Columbia has been rescued by marine officers. The little pup expected to recover. But the best parts, they say, is that the rescuers have named it Canadian Bacon.
1: It almost sounds like there's an inference that it...
11: I don't know.
1: Do people eat harbor seals?
11: Not a clue.
13: Oh, this is going to be a dark search.
11: Oh, gosh.
1: Yeah, do it on your computer.
11: Yeah. Hey, because I don't need the IT guy coming and going, hey, excuse me.
1: Well, I know they make stuff out of them because there's all that.
11: Yeah.
13: Yeah, people do.
1: Harp seal stuff.
11: Really?
13: Oh, yeah, up in the Arctic. That's the eat harbor seal.
2: Hello,
1: that's Shackleton. If you're spending a couple of years on an iceberg, who wouldn't?
2: That's not shocking.
1: Number two on the list?
13: At number two, tipping fatigue is becoming more and more real with people. Most recently, a viral picture went out after someone got food at a fast food restaurant. They used the self-serve kiosk, and at the end of ordering, the self-serve kiosk asked, add a tip, a small way to thank the folks behind your crispy, juicy chicken meal. I'm sorry, if I'm doing the self-serve and I'm picking it up myself, there ain't no tip there.
1: Remember the Mongolian barbecue?
11: Yeah, I remember that.
1: You
11: actually
1: picked out and cooked your own food, and then the bill would come and somebody wanted it.
2: They had to bring you your veggies and stuff.
1: Wait a minute.
11: So?
1: chef's hat on here. Finally, it wouldn't be a top five. We didn't have an animal on the loose. A kangaroo is on the loose in Missouri. FedEx driver saw it Tuesday. It's yet to be captured. Owner Dawn McClard said Rufus, the kangaroo, escaped from her Bloomfield property on Friday morning when spooked by an excavator her husband, Chuck, had used.
11: Chuck.
1: Yeah, Chuck was digging a hole and Rufus took off. If anybody sees it, I know we're a long way from Missouri, but they haul butt, just so you know.
2: Really do.
11: Okay.
1: Yeah, nothing in the pouch that can cause you any harm, but watch out for the back legs, man. They can tear out your guts.
2: Good luck, you guys. You know, we've had a peacock on the loose in our neighborhood for a month.
1: Really?
2: Yeah. Really? Yeah. So a kangaroo would be even harder, I think.
1: Was it an excavator? How to get spooked?
2: No, all sorts of different things. Yeah, I think its name is Carl.
1: No.
11: Oh, sure.
2: Yeah.
11: And what are you doing with a peacock in your neighborhood?
2: You know, Dave, that's a great question.
1: Okay. Adam? Anybody eating peacocks?
0: It tastes like chicken, I think.
1: Let's get to traffic and weather together. That's today's top five.
2: Good morning. Crews are working on a crash in Grand Rapids, West River at Jupiter, as well as a crash with injuries in Freeport, 92nd Southeast at Freeport Avenue. That's a look at your traffic from the Big B Coffee Traffic Center.
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15: 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In our next episode, one man shares a story of how hawking hot dogs at MLB games changed his life. 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
16: Steve, it looks like we'll have to wait for Saturday, really, for our next decent chance of rain. In the meantime, just summer at its best with sunshine today, low humidity levels and a high temperature up around 82. Tonight, a clear sky, low right around 60. And for Thursday, more sunshine heading our way, pleasant. A little warmer with a high of 86. Then Friday, increasing clouds, slightly more humid with a chance of a late day shower, thunderstorm, high temperature, mid-80s. I'm Storm Team Meteorologist Matt Kirkwood, tracking West Michigan's weather for News Radio with 1300 and 106.9 FM.
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1: 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Dave Wheaton, what's coming up?
11: Good morning. Muskegon Heights City Council has a special meeting planned for tomorrow. The question is, will we learn anything new with regard to all the federal raids that happened last week? Well, the family of the Grand Haven Township family who died in a murder-suicide is pleading with people to wait until the investigation has run its course. And Iran firing on the U.S. again. Stories and more at the bottom of the hour.
1: We have to catch up with the talk back button based on a conversation that we had a minute ago. But and with deference to the fact that you have children probably listening this time, Adam did some research. The answer to the peacock question is yes, unfortunately.
11: Really?
1: Okay. So if you remember what the question was, that's enough.
2: So yes, that's enough.
1: Yes on the peacock question.
11: It's one of those, if you know, you know things.
1: So something happened today in the last hour that never happens, and it's that you heard the same conversation at the same time 2 days in a row. Usually, even if it's a reporter, I try to mix things up because I don't want you to wake up and hear Jonathan Savage every day at the same time. Jonathan's a little tough because he's always available early because it's 6 hours later in London. But today, you heard the same conversation with the West Michigan Construction Institute at the same time. And that was because it was just so good. And I didn't want people to miss the message there because we've talked so much about skilled labor. And there are great ways to learn stuff. You know, they at Grand Rapids Community College do a ton of great training over there as well. But Doug got a hold of us on the talkback button just after that conversation.
22: Hi, good morning, guys. My name is Doug. I'm with Owen Ames Kimball. And I just wanted to call in regarding the West Michigan Construction Institute. I've had the fortunate opportunity to meet with these students and the staff and faculty there. It's a great program. And it allows the students to kind of see what's out there within the various trades. And the last time I was there, we had the opportunity to do like a Q&A type session with the students.
1: Good to know. Okay, so it cuts you off at 30 seconds.
11: Yeah.
1: It's the only problem with the talkback button is it gives you 30. And sometimes that's a blessing.
11: Yeah, right. sometimes it is. Yes.
1: Right. In this instance, it would have been nice to hear all the rest of that. But Doug, thank you for that as well.
2: I love the trade so much. I'm trying to push both of my children, even at their early age, into trades. We see there's a bunch of construction going on around our neighborhood right now, and Will's like, that'd be so cool to do, and I was like, you can
1: right
2: do that. There's lots of incredible opportunity with that, and so few kids that, you know, I feel like we missed a whole generation where that conversation was being had.
11: I wish my head worked like that. I really do, because there are guys like my brother was like that, my dad was like that. They can look at a log and go, I can make a table out of that. I look at that and go, firewood. I mean,
2: my father-in-law is like that, though. He's a carpenter.
11: Yeah.
2: And it's fantastic.
11: The men and women who can do that, I'm a fan of. I just, I can't do it.
1: The colonel could have built a house with a skill saw.
11: Yeah, exactly.
2: You've been over to my house.
1: Yeah.
2: The coffee table we have in our living room.
1: Yeah.
2: Because we're still on the hunt for something I would really like.
11: Okay.
2: Chris built that our sophomore year of college.
1: Chris is that guy.
2: Chris is that guy. Yeah.
11: That's
2: he's
11: awesome.
2: Got a really great mind and he can do things. Yeah, that's what happened when we had to redo our bathroom. And I realized I don't have that mind. So we were hanging drywall and he said, are you flush? I said, yeah, I don't know what that meant. And then we drilled it in. And it turns out far from flush.
11: You're not even close.
1: See, yeah, there's a lot of terms.
2: So he's very good at that. I'm not, but he's wonderful at that stuff.
1: Like purlins.
2: Purlins?
11: Yeah. What?
1: Rise and run. There's a lot of stuff that the colonel would say, and we're like, what are you talking?
11: Yeah.
2: And then you just nod and hope to God, you were right.
1: Oh, man. There's a story one time, and we got to get to sports here. My Uncle Jim drove truck, and he was smart in his own way and hilarious. The Colonel was, we were building something. He wanted to make sure it was square. So he brought up the calculation for hypotenuse.
11: Oh, no.
1: And my Uncle Jim thought that was just a made-up word, and we fell about the place. Wood Radio News Time is now 8:22.
4: 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The Detroit Tigers did something last night against the Baltimore Orioles that has happened only three times in the ball club's history. They scored a run in each and every single inning.
5: That's the life.
18: Oh, boy. Valencia, another bit down the line. He's got it. That's a capper to a marvelous night at Comerica Park.
4: That call coming to us courtesy of the folks over at Detroit Sportsnet as Eduardo Valencia hit a second home run of the game of the night, with the Tigers coming out on top 14-0. The Tigers now 52-56. They play the O's again today in a matinee, 1:10 in the afternoon. Then they hit the road for the West Coast. The White Sox fell to the Yankees as they play them again today. Cubs smacked around the Cardinals, beating them 10-2. West Michigan Whitecaps kicked off a six-game homestand against the Beloit Skycarp in front of a nearly 6,500 fans at LMCU Ballpark with a 4-0 shutout. They play again today. 6:35 is first pitch. Two players trying for a spot on the Lions roster at training camp as it kicks off today in Allen Park are not going to be on that list. The Lions place defensive back Christian Eisen on the non-football illness list and guard Christian Mahoney also on the non-football injury list. All the details were provided as to why. Now, players on NFL can attend meetings but cannot take part in practices. If either player remains on that list to start the regular season, they must sit out the first four games. And that's a look at sports.
1: And thank you, Dave. Traffic and weather together now. It's 8:23.
2: Good morning. Still working through a couple of crashes in Grand Rapids, West River at Jupiter, and a crash in Freeport on 92nd Southeast at Freeport Avenue. That's a look at your traffic.
1: And the forecast, Storm teammates Matt Kirkwood says sunny 82 today, clear tonight 60, sun's back tomorrow in 86 now. 59 at the Lakeshore, 61 in Grand Rapids at the Service Professor Weather Center. 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
23: This is a Bloomberg Money Minute. The World Cup helped boost quarterly earnings results for Visa, which was a key sponsor of the event. Transactions surged as much as 20% in some World Cup host cities on match days. Separately, Visa says it will eliminate roughly 2,600 jobs, which is about 7% of its workforce. The company's looking to free up cash to focus on growth opportunities. All eyes on the Federal Reserve as it wraps up its two-day policy meeting this afternoon. The central bank is expected to hold interest rates steady, but Wall Street has not ruled out the possibility of a surprise hike as patience with high inflation wears thin. S&P futures are higher this morning. And the maker of Ray-Ban says revenue from smart glasses nearly doubled in the most recent quarter. EssilorLuxottica and its AI glasses partner Meta have staked out an early advantage in the fast-growing market. However, it's about to get tougher, with Google and Apple preparing to enter the business. Courtney Donahoe, Bloomberg Radio.
1: Back to Nick now on the talk back.
24: Yeah, the Colonel's awesome, man. He's talking about the Pythagorean theorem.
11: There you
24: 3, 4, 5. You measure 3 feet on one part of the angle, 4 feet on the other part of the angle, and then the hypotenuse connecting it should be 5 feet. And you can make that fit for just about anything, even 3 inches, 4 inches, 5 inches. All right, guys, this is Nick from Cedar Springs. I hope you all have a blessed day. Thank you much.
1: And you the same, man. Find the little microphone. It is time to talk about physicals for fall sports. Helen DeVos Children's Hospital has options for you. Dr. Betsy Beckham. I'll get her name right. We'll get to bottom of the hour news first. That's next on Wood.
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1: This is West Michigan's Morning News on Wood Radio. I'm Steve Kelly. It's Wednesday, July 29th. A special meeting scheduled for the Muskegon Heights City Council. And Iran firing in the U.S. again. Here's bottom of the hour news.
4: Good morning. It's 8:30. We've got 63 on the Lakeshore. Sun and 63 in Grand Rapids. I'm Dave Wheaton. This is Wood Radio News. Sunny skies and warm summer temperatures. Storm Team 8's got the forecast coming up. New reports of Iran launching surprise attacks on U.S. forces in the Middle East. Fox's Kevin Cork. He's got the latest.
27: Officials say several ballistic missiles were intercepted. U.S. and Saudi Arabian forces responding with precision strikes on Iran-backed groups in Iraq accused of targeting U.S. troops and Saudi energy sites. Now, this all comes just hours after the president met with the leaders of Ukraine and Israel at the White House. The attacks shattering a brief pause in the fighting as mediators try to get both sides back to the negotiation table after weeks of escalation.
4: The strikes from Iran are the latest attacks after President Trump paused strikes last Friday in an attempt to work out a deal. The sheriff in Ottawa County and deputies are investigating a serious crash that happened on U.S. 31 and shut down that roadway for several hours late last night and into early this morning. There were two cars that appeared to be traveling together going south on 31. A Ford Explorer and a Nissan Titan. As the cars approached Croswell Road, and they each pulled off to the left and right shoulders. Behind those two cars and not traveling with them was a woman who was driving a Chevy Silverado. Now, the Explorer, for some reason, had pulled back onto the roadway and was hit by the Silverado, and that caused that pickup to roll over several times and end up in the ditch. Fire crews had to cut that woman out of her truck. She was rushed to Butterworth downtown in serious condition. The Titan took off and left the scene. The investigation still underway. It's time for traffic and weather together.
2: Good morning. Still working through a couple of crashes in Grand Rapids, West River at Jupiter, and a crash in Freeport on 92nd Southeast at Freeport Avenue. That's a look at your traffic from the Big B Coffee Traffic Center.
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15: Beautiful summer day heading our way with mostly sunny to partly cloudy conditions. Those partly cloudy conditions will develop in inland areas. Pleasant low humidity with a high up around 82. A clear sky tonight, low near 60. I'm Storm Team Meteorologist Matt Kirkwood tracking West Michigan's weather.
4: 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Well, in every case where tragedy occurs, and maybe even more so when it involves a murder-suicide, people want answers. They want to know the why. Well, in the case of the Kalkowitz family in Grand Haven Township, it seems as even more important to find those answers because of the six children who died. Now, the family is speaking out as the internet, not only in West Michigan but across the country, posting things that are difficult to comprehend. Family spokesperson Emily Jones says that they are aware of the Reddit posts that someone claiming to be Mandy, where a woman talks about staying in a relationship despite infidelity. She spoke to the folks over at Wood TV.
16: I do want to make it clear that we have no way to confirm that that was Mandy that made the posts.
4: Now, Jones says that they do not have access to Mandy's devices and noted that those posts were from several years ago and there is no way for them to verify those posts were even her. Ottawa County Detective Team is continuing their investigation in hopes of giving the family that answer to why. Grand Rapids Public Schools is beginning the search for their next superintendent. Superintendent Leandre Robry informed the district that this will be her last year in the role. Now, Grand Rapids Board of Education is asking for student, staff, family, and community feedback as they move through the process. The Muskegon Heights City Council will hold a special meeting tomorrow night, and there is speculation that residents might learn more about the goings-on in the recent police raids that happened in the area. Now, the meeting is set for 5:30 in the afternoon. The mayor, Bonnie McLaughlin, refused to answer any questions at the regularly scheduled meeting, which was held on Monday evening. The FBI, DEA, IRS, Michigan State Police, all serving search warrants on City Hall, along with several different locations around the area. A city manager and fire chief are now on paid administrative relief as a result of those raids. County prosecutor has only said that this is part of an ongoing investigation into drug and financial crimes. Well, a large wine distributor with facilities in West Michigan is filing for Chapter 11. Republic National Distributing, one of the country's largest distributors of premium wine and spirits, says that it is considering a sell-off. Republic National has a regional hub, which is located on Air West Drive. That's near 44th and Kentwood. Now, their corporate headquarters is in Texas. Republic issued a conditional WARN layoff notice for the employees at the Kentwood facility last week. Assuming the layoffs are approved, they'll take place on August the 17th. Wood Radio News Time is 8:35. Our next news happens at 8:45. Breaking news when it happens. I'm Dave Wheaton on West Michigan's News Weather and Traffic Station. Depend on it.
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1: This is West Michigan's Morning News. Good morning, Steve Kelly. That's Lauren Smith, who mentioned that she was within the four-week window to classes starting again. You just heard from your superintendent.
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1: Wood Radio News Time, 8:37. That means there's less time before fall sports start up. And one of the things you will need for your child to participate is the sports fit.

0: that need to be done, update vaccinations, do mental health screens. And with the sports physical form, you know, we're asking a lot of the same questions. We're also going in depth into their athletic history, history of injuries that may have happened if they, you know, had them treated through the school trainer or maybe at an outside facility because they were traveling for their sports. And then we'll also fill out that very important sports physical form that all the schools are requiring to be able to participate in sports for the 2026-2027 school year.
1: Doctor, you bring up a good point that I would never have thought of, and I think it goes to the importance of visiting your primary care physician. Preparing to discuss any changes in mood or behavior in kids, especially around sports season, that's something that a primary care physician can really help with.
0: Absolutely, yes. We'll screen for depression and anxiety with these primary care visits as well, and also provide parents with education and what to look for, you know, if their athlete is maybe going through some mental health concerns or concerns with eating disorders. So we screen for all of that and talk about that a little bit more in depth as well.
2: Listen, we are very careful about concussion protocols these days, too. I would imagine that that's definitely going to come up because we just didn't, in my day, do a very good job, did we?
0: Certainly, yeah. We are learning more and more about the impact of these injuries on the developing brain and ways to protect our athletes going forward. You know, this is your one chance to have a healthy brain, and we want to make sure we keep it healthy for your lifetime. So we will definitely talk about that at sports physicals. If you've had any concussions in the past, what did that look like for your athlete? How long did it take them to recover? What are steps that we can take to prevent future injuries like that? And what might things look like in the future, ways to help promote recovery if it does unfortunately happen again.
1: Doctor, do we have conversations about nutrition as well? Maybe ask a couple questions at the sports physical about how you're actually able to feed your kid if you're talking school to sports and who knows what else?
0: Yes, absolutely. We'll definitely talk about the importance of fueling your body correctly, making sure you're getting in enough calories so that you're able to participate in your sports at that highest level, making sure that you're packing healthy snacks. So, you know, we're not just relying on energy drinks or, you know, gummy candies and those sorts of like unhealthy snacks that are going to only provide your athlete with a short amount of energy, not to sustain them for those, you know, 2-3 hour long games and practices.
2: And doctor, there are some long-term medical things that used to preclude you from a sport that now, like asthma, that you can, with some good practices, take to your practice and your coach and say, hey, I'm going to have to do this every once in a while. So there are kids doing stuff now that didn't used to have a chance.
0: Yes, that's certainly the case. And that's why it's really important to visit your primary care doctor because they know your health history. They know how to optimize all those chronic conditions to come up with a good game plan to allow you to participate in sports safely and provide you with action plans, you know, for asthma or other chronic medical conditions to allow you to continue to participate. They can also team with your specialist if your child does see any specialist like a pulmonologist or cardiologist to make sure that we're getting your athlete into their sport safely.
2: With Helen DeVos Children's Hospital Pediatrics, Dr. Betsy Beckman, thanks for your time today.
0: Thank you so much for having me. Have a great day.
2: And you the same. Wood Radio News Time, 8:42. Let's try a little traffic and weather.
1: Good morning. Still working through a couple of crashes in Grand Rapids, West River at Jupiter, and a crash in Freeport on 92nd Southeast at Freeport Avenue. That's a look at your traffic from the Big B Coffee Traffic Center.
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2: Now the forecast, Storm teammates Matt Kirkwood.
5: Steve, just a gorgeous weather pattern over the next couple of days. That means sunshine today. A few fair weather clouds developing inland areas. Otherwise pleasant with a high temperature up around 82 and a light north wind. Tonight, a clear sky, low right around 60. And for Thursday, it's back to sunshine. Pleasant conditions and a little warmer with a high of 86. Slightly more humid on Friday with clouds coming in. Late day shower thunderstorm is possible with a high once again mid-80s. I'm Storm teammate meteorologist Matt Kirkwood tracking west of Michigan's weather. For News Radio Wood 1300 and 106.9 FM.
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0: Rapids. 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
0: That's the wrong music. Wood Radio, this is the right music. Wood Radio News Time, 8:46. I just said something so stupid to Schmitty that it was not appropriate, so you'll never know what it is. But I just wanted to recognize that I just said something really stupid. Dave, would you say something really smart?
8: Thanks for sharing. Iran has started up again lobbing missiles at U.S. bases, and Saudi Arabia took exception to that. Grand Rapids police releasing the names of the victim and suspects in a deadly shooting over this past weekend, and Grand Rapids schools looking for a new leader. The stories are more at the top of the hour.
0: Sometimes you can be sarcastic.
8: Yes.
0: So a couple of talkback buttons. This thing is a little microphone on the iHeartRadio app, and you can leave a question, you can ask a question, a statement, whatever. We do some contesting on the thing. It's brought to you by MKD, and earlier on the program, we were talking about a peacock that was on the loose in your neighborhood.
1: Yeah.
0: After we talked about a kangaroo that was spooked by its handlers.
8: By Chaz.
0: Excavator, yes.
8: Yeah.
0: So here's the talk back about that.
9: To answer your question, early, my father worked in Alaska. He was able to have that cuisine, and he said it tasted like nothing else. Good day.
0: Okay. Sometimes when you're working a real job, it's kind of hard to hear you. But we appreciate you working the real job. Now, Schmitty also had a comment about, we were talking about how handy people can be.
8: Oh, yeah.
0: The Colonel was that handy guy.
1: Mm-hmm.
0: I am not as handy as he. My biological father was handier than me as well. Maybe if I spent a little more time around him. Not that I'm pining for a rotten childhood. I had a wonderful childhood.
1: Oh, no.
0: It just didn't involve him.
8: Okay.
0: Now I made myself laugh. So, Chris made the coffee table that's in your living room right now.
1: In college, yeah, with his bare hands.
0: And this is a response to that.
10: Chris is totally that guy. That's why he has so much wood, so he can build stuff.
1: Oh.
10: So, Schmitty, you keep getting rid of all of his cool wood. Now he can't be that guy.
8: Oh.
1: So, see, who is that?
0: I've talked before about how guys generally, especially when it comes to scrap wood, leave it up in the rafters or all over the place because you'll need it again someday. Schmitty has been critical of Chris about that, and Sandy has certainly been that way about me, because I got it all over my garage right now.
1: You know what? You're right.
0: Little pieces of brick.
1: You're absolutely right. And I know that Chris is listening right now. So I would like to say, it's on me, babe. And if you want to use that scrap wood and you can build anything with it, I'll go ahead and take a step back. But I guarantee the biggest piece looking similar to a doorstop ain't going to build us another coffee table.
8: Oh, wow.
1: But well, I could be wrong.
0: No, listen.
1: I could be wrong.
0: And you've had a great opportunity.
1: It's on me.
8: So the same thing can be said for, like, my dad, and I found out yesterday, I apparently inherited this without knowing, he would save, like, screws and nuts and bolts.
1: Oh,
8: because and there and he kept them in the mm-hmm. in little Gerber baby jar food jars.
0: Yep.
8: Remember those? And I went out to hang my signal flags for Coast Guard.
0: Yeah.
8: And I pulled up my toolbox. I'm like, oh yeah, here's a eyelet screw. And then I could use this. And I'm like, I had a whole bunch of junk in there. And I'm like, I didn't even realize I kept it.
0: If your dad was from the Depression era, the Colonel saved bent nails.
1: Oh.
0: Because they could be straightened.
1: They could be straightened.
0: And used again. And I remember being a kid, my cousin Rob, you've been to our man shack up north. They would give us pliers and a hammer and a bunch of bent nails, and that's what we would do. I told you one time, I did a live broadcast at I can't remember what lumber yard I was at. I think I was 12 before I realized you could buy a box of new nails.
1: Yeah, no.
0: You just right off the shelf.
1: No.
8: It's like, these are straight and everything. Yeah. I don't have to crimp them or nothing.
1: It's like the Youper cabin where Chris tells me not to stand under certain things because he's not sure how they were hung.
0: And there it is, yeah. Not everything is a stud that you nail into.
1: Yeah, exactly.
8: So true.
0: 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Back to traffic and weather.
1: All right, we've got a crash in Comstock Park, Alpine at 96, and still working on that crash in Freeport, 92nd Southeast at Freeport Avenue. That's a look at your traffic.
0: And now the forecast, Storm teammates Matt Kirkwood in the tracking center this morning.
11: Yeah, Steve, it looks like an A-plus forecast heading our way for the next couple days as we wind down the month of July. Looking at mostly sunny to partly cloudy conditions today with a high temperature 82, light wind out of the north, and low humidity. Clear sky tonight after a gorgeous sunset. Low temperature right around 60 for Thursday. More sunshine heading our way, warm and pleasant. A little bit warmer with a high up around 86. Friday, that's when we'll start to see some changes take place. Some more clouds, a little more humid, and late in the day, a chance of showers and thunderstorms. Highs once again mid-80s. In downtown Grand Rapids, 67. In Muskegon, 66. I'm Storm Team meteorologist Matt Kirkwood, tracking west of Michigan's weather. For News Radio Wood, 1300 and 106.9.
0: Oh, you got to turn the microphone on. Did we not, thank you, Matt, give away the Matt, the Nate? Okay, we'll do that just as we step out.
1: Nate Bargatze.
0: Yes. Thank you. Any parting shots that we left out today?
1: First, I want to give you your flowers. You are running on like 3 hours of sleep. I think you are doing a fabulous job.
0: I fell asleep like soundly.
1: Yeah.
0: Immediately last night, watching the HGTV like I like to do.
8: Oh, yes, oh yeah.
0: And 4 minutes later, I got a text from somebody, and then I couldn't go back to sleep. It's the weirdest thing.
1: It's so annoying, too.
0: Yeah, I was watching the clock and doing that thing. If I go back to sleep right now, I think I got 4 hours solid last night.
1: Yeah, you're doing great.
0: Turns out for a 61-year-old, that's not enough. So thank you. That's kind of you.
1: I do. I think you're doing wonderful because I know the lack of sleep is tough. It's tough. My other parting shot is the text message I just got from my husband who was listening.
8: Yeah.
1: As I knew he was.
0: Hey, Chris.
1: And he said, hey, don't talk trash about the bent nails. If I hadn't had some of those, the front end of your Subaru wouldn't have held on for as long as it did.
8: Yes.
0: Oh, man.
8: Chris, you are a rock star, buddy.
1: So I'm a lucky lady.
0: Yeah, well done. Dave, any parting shots?
8: Coast Guard Fest going on. You want to learn how to read a signal flag? I'm your guy.
0: Anybody take you up on your offer for parking in your driveway?
8: I've had no offers yet. I mean, come on.
0: What are you people thinking?
8: I know it. One mile walk down to the fountain from my driveway.
0: Our the whole group should be back tomorrow, and I think the show starts tomorrow. At like 5.
1: Yeah, I'll have events. Speaking of Coast Guard. Yeah.
0: There you go. Dave will have news. I'll talk to everyone. We have a part to play. And I hope you come and listen. See you tomorrow at 5. Top of the hour news is just 3 minutes away. Nate Bargatze, Van Andel Arena. 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
19: How often are you using AI for work and home life? Google is trying to understand. Google is releasing the first report of its effort to quantify use of its artificial intelligence products by people both while at home and at their jobs. It's called Atlas for Activity, Task, Landscape, and Adoption Study. The first data set is from 15 million interactions with Google Gemini and AI mode in Google Search. The data is depersonalized, taken from 150 countries in multiple languages, and across hundreds of different jobs. What did Google learn? 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They're more likely to use AI for task assistance, but task automation is far less common, and that AI use at work isn't limited to white-collar workers, as people involved in physical labor are using AI to problem-solve or learn skills in real time. 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
8: Good morning. It's 9 o'clock. I'm Dave Wheaton. This is Wood Radio News. Sunny skies and warm summer temperatures. That's what the folks from Storm Team 8 say, and they have our forecast coming up. Iran launching what the U.S. military is calling an attempted surprise attack on U.S. forces in the Middle East. Fox's Marianne Rafferty, she has the latest.
23: Officials say all missiles were successfully intercepted. U.S. and Saudi Arabia forces responding with precision joint strikes on Iran-backed groups in Iraq, accused of targeting U.S. troops and Saudi energy sites. Now, this all comes just hours after President Trump hosted Ukraine's president and Israel's prime minister at the White House. The new attacks shatter a brief pause in fighting as mediators try to get both sides back to the negotiating table.
8: CENTCOM did not say how many missiles Iran fired in the attack. Ottawa County Sheriff is investigating a serious crash that happened last night along U.S. 31 near Port Sheldon. And deputies say that just after 8 o'clock, two cars were traveling south on U.S. 31 approaching Croswell Road, a Ford Explorer and a Nissan Titan. The cars appeared to be traveling together when they each went off onto the shoulder of the roadway, one left, one right. A Chevy Silverado, who was not with the duo, was behind them, and then suddenly the Explorer came back onto the roadway and was hit by the Silverado, and it caused it to roll over several times and end up in the ditch. Fire crews had to cut that woman out of her truck, and she was flown to Butterworth downtown. Last word, serious condition. Investigation is still underway. Grand Rapids Public School System is beginning the search for the next superintendent of schools, as Superintendent Leandre Roby has told the board that this year will be her last as the head of the district. Grand Rapids Board of Education is asking for student, staff, family, community input as they begin their search for her replacement. Now, the board will hold four community town halls and will open up an online survey so the community can create a candidate profile as to who they would like to see in that role.
11: Beautiful summer weather pattern over the next couple days. Lots of sunshine, low humidity, and that includes today with a few clouds developing in inland areas, high of 82 and a light north wind. Tonight, a clear sky, low temperature near 60. Back to sunshine for Thursday, comfortable conditions. A little warmer, though, with a high up around 86. Friday, increasing clouds, a little more humid with a chance of late day showers and thunderstorms, highs mid-80s. I'm Storm Team 8 meteorologist Matt Kirkwood, tracking West Michigan's weather.
8: 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I'm Dave Wheaton on West Michigan's News, Weather and Traffic Station, Depend on it.
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3: Good morning. It's 9:30. We've got 63 on the Lakeshore, 63 in Grand Rapids. I'm Dave Wheaton. This is Wood Radio News. Sunny skies and warm summer temps. That's what the folks from Storm Team 8 say, and they have our forecast in moments. Washington, D.C. bid a final farewell to the late Senator Lindsey Graham yesterday at ceremonies honoring his memory. Fox's Grinnell Scott.
4: President Trump said at the National Cathedral, Lindsey Graham gave his all to politics to the very end.
5: He died doing the work he was born to do. He was truly a great politician.
4: Graham earned praise across the aisle. Senate Majority Leader John Thune said at a Capitol Rotunda ceremony, be it abroad or at home.
6: Lindsey Graham saw injustice, and he spoke up.
4: Even in death, Graham's niece, Emily Boggs Roberts, said, looking back,
7: he was so strong, confident, witty, and full of life.
4: Today, that life is honored again as South Carolina will say its last goodbye to Lindsey Graham.
3: Kent County Sheriff's detectives have given us the name of the 18-year-old who was shot and killed early on Monday morning near 79th and Division in Gaines Township. Detectives say that it was Aaron Yarborough Gordon of Grand Rapids who was shot and killed at just before 1 o'clock in the morning. They have arrested a 17-year-old in connection to that. The motive has not been revealed. North Star Cinema is shutting down. The company has several different theaters, including locations in Rockford and Whitehall. The company says that the dwindling number of people going to the movies, coupled with the increased cost of operating a theater, has forced them to make this decision. The last day of operation for them will be August the 20th. 50 adults in leadership roles at the prestigious music, arts, and education camp at Interlochen are accused of sexually abusing and exploiting at least 70 students during the past several decades. That according to the findings of an independent investigation. The accusations were learned from nearly 180 interviews with former students and staff of the Northern Michigan campus. Now, according to the report, adults took advantage of the kids for decades, and leadership either didn't know or looked the other way. That according to an article in the Detroit Free Press. The 97-page report that was released yesterday details the allegations against the former educators, staff members, and administrators, none of which who are currently working at the campus.
8: Beautiful summer day heading our way with mostly sunny to partly cloudy conditions. Those partly cloudy conditions will develop in inland areas. Pleasant low humidity with a high up around 82. Clear sky tonight, low near 60. I'm Storm Team 8 meteorologist Matt Kirkwood tracking West Michigan's weather.
3: 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I'm Dave Wheaton on West Michigan's news. 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
14: So it's June 19th, 2021. Anthony Fauci gets a phone call from a radiologist at Sibley Hospital in Washington. Now, we know this from the diaries. How did we get the diaries? Rand Paul released his private diaries. No. Anthony Fauci was dumb enough to write his diaries on public servers. He wrote them on government servers. Those are now government property. It was RFK Jr. that found them on the servers, and he released them to Rand Paul. Rand Paul then said, well, they're public, so release them all. We find this out, this little piece, we find out now this week that he goes to the hospital in Washington. He goes in for a scan because he said he's never felt pain like this before. He has pain in his chest. He's worried maybe it's a heart attack. Now, he had just gotten publicly his shot for the coronavirus. Okay, he gets his shot that's definitely going to stop it from, you're never going to have to worry about it again. Anyway, so the radiologist does something because he's Anthony Fauci that no radiologist would ever do. You ask a radiologist, what do you see? The radiologist always says nothing because he's not a doctor. He's a radiologist. Nothing. I don't know. You'll have to talk to your doctor. The doctor will give you that. Okay, so the radiologist looks at it and he says, there's a lesion in your lower lobe and I think it's cancer. So he writes in his diary that he felt like he was hit by a Mack truck. Turns out it wasn't cancer. What was it? A pulmonologist reread the film. What Fauci had was a pulmonary infarct. Wait, what? What is that? What is that? Piece of lung tissue that died because a clot cut off his blood supply. Wow. Now, wait a minute. Hang on. At that moment, he's the most visible advocate for the COVID vaccine on the planet. He had taken his first dose on live television, and then he has this pulmonary infarct and doesn't say anything. Now, the diary doesn't say the vaccine caused the clot. Fauci never wrote that. Robert Kennedy,

0: Tell you where the case is thin. There is no proven link between the coronavirus work at the lab and the outbreak. There are really credible opinions, including that the CIA briefed Fauci early on saying it came from the lab. And then he never said anything about it, including the fact that he early on said it came from the lab. Everybody on his team, there was 13 people in the room, everybody except two said it came from the lab. We always heard it was the opposite. It was just a minority. No, the majority of everybody said it came from the lab. And then he and Peter Daszak went to work. People started getting grants when they suddenly came out and said, no, it didn't come from the lab. And most of the fight over is gain of function. And that's just about a definition at this point. Okay. Does this experiment meet the exact federal language? That definitional gap is exactly how he has survived eight rounds of this. The diaries strengthen the conduct of his case enormously, enormously. But they don't close the origins case. And if I didn't tell you this, you should know that I would be selling you something. It doesn't. But it's a strong case. So I think this morning he's listening to his lawyers. His six lawyers let him know. You could either just repeat exactly what you said before, but they might be able to get you into lying, which would put you in prison because they now have the evidence that what you said was a lie. So you really have one move left. Well, two, you could say, I don't remember, I don't recall, and look like an old man that just doesn't remember anymore, and you could be remembered for that. Or you could look defiant, and you could make this whole case look like that this Rand Paul is just after me, and I'm just this simple public servant, and he's after me. And we'll stage a little thing at the very beginning where he's going to force me to get out because I've already been told I can't sit at the table with you. That's not the way this works, blah, blah, blah. And so he'll force me out, and that'll only make it stronger. I can guarantee you that's what he took. He took the one move to look like the victim and plead the fifth. And John Yoo laid this out. I mean, it's almost arithmetic the way this works. A pardon covers what he said and did before it was signed. A knowing false statement under oath today is a brand new federal crime, and the auto pin can't reach that one. Every time he pleads the fifth, however, remember, he says it with 1,000 pages of his own handwriting sitting on the table right in front of him. A man who never expected anyone to read it wrote down who he actually was and what he was really doing. And for the first time today, he was asked to sit in a room where we all know exactly who he is. It's a sad day for the Republic because you don't have an honest search for truth on the other side. The facts are so clear on this. And what you have is you have big state. It's not Democrats. It's big state. Anybody who is for the big state, anybody who is like, look, we're going to have to do things that we have to do. And, you know, if things get tough, we have to have all of the tools in our hands. We have to be able to say, you're not doing that or you go to jail. You have to do this. You have to take this vaccine or you're going to be a pariah. We have to be able to say to the media, no, you do these things. If they start pulling on this thread, you're going to see all of the crimes that were committed. At least crimes against your rights. Crimes against the Bill of Rights. And the media is not covering any of this because they were cohorts in it. They were just as responsible. It's a sad day for the Republic because if you don't correct this, if somebody doesn't pay, the next guy who is just as arrogant goes, well, Fauci got away with it. Do you know why Hitler knew he could get away with exterminating the Jews? Turkey.
1: Oh. Mm-hmm.
0: Turkey. Turkey, the Turks went in and they rounded up and they slaughtered all of the Armenians. Just slaughtered them. And the world said nothing. And Hitler said at the time, the world doesn't care. If you slaughter the right people, the world doesn't care. He knew then I could get rid of the Jews. If the world would have cared about the Armenians, maybe Hitler would have known they'll care about the Jews too. That's the point of this hearing. This is not about get them. It's not about any of that. It's about making sure this can't happen again and you don't set a precedent for somebody who is even crazier than Anthony Fauci. No, when the president says you're not doing it, you're not doing it. And when it happens, you better tell the truth. I wouldn't have had a problem without Fauci. I would have had a problem to some degree, but not like I do now. If he would have said, yeah, I did this. I thought it was the right thing. They were a sloppy deal. And yeah, I am responsible. Not entirely, but I have to admit I played a role. I actually would have had compassion for him. He still should have paid a price, but I would have had compassion for him. I despise this man now. All right, let me tell you about Mercury One. One of the things that always has fascinated me is that people from the outside can sometimes see things more clearly than people living right in the middle of it. The perspective shift is amazing. And you saw it during the World Cup. People came from all across Europe, experienced America for themselves, and they left talking about its history, the freedom, ranch dressing, you know, the things that make this country unique. Meanwhile, a lot of Americans have been taught to see our history as something to apologize for instead of something to understand. And that's the problem. If we don't know our story, someone else will write it for us and will never, ever be able to survive. That is why Mercury One, my charity, has created the American Journey Experience. 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
3: What's one of the biggest threats to your retirement savings? 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
4: If we knew exactly how long we were going to live, it would be really, really easy to put together a financial plan, right? Depending on your goal. So if your goal was, when I die, I want the last check to bounce because I won't be around anymore, right? What difference does it make? We can do financial planning for that. It's just that we don't know when you're going to die. So we'll make an assumption, something like, well, you'll probably die before you're 100. And then, you know, I'm kind of looking at him going, right? And they're, you know, I want like a nod. Yeah, I'm going to die before. Like, okay, let's make sure. Because I had one guy go, no, 115. I'm like, oh.
3: Well, Mike.
4: That's optimistic.
3: You don't want to paint yourself into a corner, right? And then go, oops.
4: Yeah, okay. Again, I was literally very happy to hear him say that. Back in the old days, you're sitting there and you go, okay, I've got this much. If I earned zero on it, we usually use 95 on a plan. Let's just say you're 65, so it's 30 years. And this is simple math, but people think this way. They go, all right, well, if I divide what I have by 30, that's how much I could take out and hit zero right by the time I'm 95. Then you can go out from there and you go, okay, but if I put in a bank CD and I was getting like 3.5%, oh, okay, try to do that math. And then eventually you get into, well, what if it was in the stock market? But then you got the volatility and everything that goes along with it. So the longevity component obviously is extremely important. We don't know how long you're going to live. So I can show you the average rate of return on an investment, but that rate of return can't be in just 1 year because 1 year isn't indicative of what's going to happen the next year. But if you spread that over, well, it used to be 10 years, but I think now it needs to be more like 20, 30 year average, you can map it out. But then you've got sequence of returns risk, right? So it's just an average rate of return. So we're trying to define things moving forward. And if somebody can help us understand the mechanics of, well, what could I expect from the investment? investment over time? How much risk am I taking in that investment over time? And then what are all of my investment options? Because we have several that have a defined outcome. But anytime you have a defined outcome, meaning it's literally in writing how much you're going to get paid year after year. Well, what's the catch to that? Well, the catch is if you're not going to make less than that, you're also not going to make more than that. And then, you know, you're having conversations with people about what is their personal comfort zone. So this is why I'm constantly talking about understanding all the options. Because Cheryl, I think I literally just said something. A lot of people are going like, well, I didn't know you could get a defined outcome on an investment in the stock market that I knew what I was going to get paid and my risk was protected on the downside. But then also on the upside, the problem was I was going to get paid 12%. But if it went up 50, I was still only going to get 12. You know, a lot of people will be okay with that. And the reason they're not aware of it is they haven't been told before.
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0: We have so much to go through today. I want to talk about flock cameras here in just a second. You know, it's a weird. We have stories about the Fifth Amendment today with Fauci, the Fourth Amendment with the flock cameras, and the Eighth Amendment because they're now talking about cruel and unusual punishment in three different stories today. If you don't know what our amendments are, you don't know how to navigate the world. You don't know when your rights are being violated, and you don't know how to stand up for your rights. 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
0: The headlines move on, but the heartbreak and terror do not. Iran and terrorist proxies continue to target Israel. Hezbollah continues to attack in the north, forcing families to live under constant threat and in shelters. But Israel is not only defending her people, she's standing on the front lines against terror that threatens all of us. Even when the news crews leave, the International Fellowship of Christians and Jews is still there every day on the ground providing life-saving aid. Near Israel's borders with Lebanon, a Hezbollah drone recently struck the home of Yelena. She was widowed earlier this year, leaving her alone. She was trapped inside by the blast. Thankfully, she wasn't injured, but she remains displaced. 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
15: Good morning. It's 10 o'clock, 69 degrees at the Lakeshore, 73 and sunny in Grand Rapids. I'm James Gimmel, Wood Radio News. Dr. Anthony Fauci has invoked the Fifth Amendment and is refusing to answer questions during today's Homeland Security and Governmental Affairs Committee hearing on the government response to the COVID pandemic. During his opening statement, however, Fauci accused Chairman Rand Paul of targeting him for years.
16: Any reasonable person who has followed his unhinged obsession with me would readily come to the same conclusion.
15: Paul accuses Fauci of misleading Congress and the public about the origins of COVID-19. Our top local story, Kent County Clerk Lisa Postumas-Lyons says more than 10% of the county's 530,000 registered voters have submitted their ballots already for the August 4th primary election. In-person early voting began last Saturday. Lyons says there's usually 25 to 30% turnout in the August primaries during even-numbered years, but she's hoping the numbers will be much higher this year.
17: You know, you're looking at, there's a lot on your ballot, and so there's a lot at stake in this election, from the governor's race, you know, an open governor's race, and you've got primaries in both parties, and you've got an open U.S. Senate seat along with that. And for the first time in our, I think in our state's history, both the governor and the U.S. Senate seat are open at the same time.
15: Various congressional seats will also be decided, as will several state House and Senate seats. Republican Congressman John James is running to become Michigan's next governor, and he called Wood Radio News to talk about his campaign schedule ahead of next Tuesday's primary, and he talked about being called up on stage by President Trump this week during his visit to the GM Proving Ground in Milford.
18: He endorsed me because he knows I've got the best chance to beat Secretary Johnson Benson in November and help Republicans hold Michigan House and take back the Senate. And having a relationship with the president like I have is going to help us all, the entire state, all 10 million of us.
15: In sports, the Detroit Lions training camp gets underway today with an open practice at their Allen Park facility. The Lions' potential starting left guard this season, Christian Mahogany, was placed on the non-football injury list. He had a broken fibula last year. The West Michigan Whitecaps will host the Beloit Skycarp again tonight at 6:35. The Whitecaps are 17-14 in the second half of the season after shutting out Beloit last night 4-0. Wood Radio News Time, 10:02.
19: Beautiful summer day heading our way with mostly sunny to partly cloudy conditions. Those partly cloudy conditions will develop in inland areas. Pleasant low humidity with a high up around 82. A clear sky tonight, low near 60. I'm Storm Team 8 meteorologist Matt Kirkwood tracking West Michigan's weather.
15: 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I'm James Skimmel on West Michigan's news, weather, and traffic station. 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

0: the real. See what happens with that over, you know, the next few weeks as the naval blockade stays in force, because they think that the economic damage will be a lot faster in forcing the implosion.
1: The problem with that is they keep hitting. You know, we're only responding. We have stopped. And it's not like you can not respond.
0: Yeah.
1: Or can you? Do you think that's wise to not respond?
0: Well, I mean, the Iranians are also seeing news reports of us running out of surface-to-air missile interceptors.
1: You believe that?
0: Munitions in general. I don't know what to believe on it. I know it's not an infinite amount. So it is a finite amount. So I don't know how many we have. But if they, to your point, though, if they continue to goad us into using military action, that goes to their benefit if they can deplete us.
1: So we now have, and this is not unusual, we now have Russia sending arms to
0: China. China sending.
1: No, Russia, Ukraine said Russia was sending arms. And now we have new information that China is also sending arms. So, you know, and that's what happened during the Cold War. It's a proxy war. You know, we're in a proxy war with Russia and China. And that's not good. If we can keep it from a hot war. I mean, we've been here before. But we had mutually assured destruction holding at bay. And we have that with China. We have that with Russia. We don't have that with Iran. They're crazy. But the problem is, if we sense weakness, if they sense weakness, if they believe our strategic oil reserve is almost empty tank, which I believe it is, but if they believe that, and they believe they don't have any more, completely drain them of all of their military supplies. If they feel that they can drain us, then they will, because we're spending so much money doing this. Remember, what brought the Soviet Union to its knees in the end? Reagan and Star Wars and the giant military buildup. We're doing a giant military buildup and we're using all of it. And so we're having to build more. And we don't have the money, but we also don't have the infrastructure to do it. Now, we supposedly have endless supplies, and I don't know what to believe on that, but I certainly don't want our enemies to believe or be in doubt that we have enough supplies, because that only encourages them to collapse us. Keep pushing, keep pushing, keep pushing. Goes back to the monologue I did on the special about a month ago for the insiders, where I said everybody is just saying, hold on, just a little bit more, just a little more pressure, just hold on, hold on. We're doing it to them, they're doing it to us. We're just waiting to see who gets to the finish line first. All right, let me tell you about Byrna Launcher. If you haven't seen a Byrna Launcher yet, it's worth taking a look. These things look like a gun, but actually they're a non-lethal personal protection device. You can get them in all black, so they absolutely look like a gun, or you can get it in orange, and that's what your police are now carrying. And they project, fire off projectiles about 400 feet per second. 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I mean, these pellets, I've seen them hit, you know, the videos of it hitting like a metal door and putting a dent in the metal door. 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
1: I want to change subjects here. We have Annie Jacobson on here in just a second, where Fauci is testifying. Her book just came out on biological warfare, and it is terrifying. We're going to talk to her. She is really an amazing and fascinating guest. But I want to play something that I saw this video of this teenage lifeguard that went into the water to rescue this boy. Go ahead and play this while I'm explaining. I have respect for water. I don't like the water. I don't like giant waves, etc. But I've never seen anything like this. I respect the undertow, but this is remarkable. This is in California, and this kid is out, and he just gets sucked out farther and farther and can't make it out. The lifeguard sees him, runs in after him, and is trying to pull this kid out, and he gets really close, and then another wave comes and just knocks them all down and sucks them back out. It's amazing. Either one of these people is alive. The kid, in fact, the guy, Scott Vander Dussen, who made this video. He said, the boy was moments away from not coming back, a few seconds, a few degrees, a few yards of distance. This is a very difficult story with a very different ending, and you can see it. If it would have ended this way for the lifeguard who went in after him, he would have been left to carry it largely on his own. And he goes into how firefighters and everybody has a circle where they can get together and get grief counseling in case they failed. And lifeguards aren't like that. There's a new bill sitting in committee someplace right now trying to give lifeguards the status of first responders, which they are. They should. Can you imagine a 16-year-old going in doing that and losing that kid? How he would beat himself up for the rest of his life, especially if he didn't have money for counseling. And it shouldn't be his responsibility for counseling for doing his job as a lifeguard. But that kid is a hero. He's coming to the White House. The president's going to give him a hero's welcome. But I have to tell you, it's one of the most impressive things I've ever seen. Did you watch it, Jason? You've seen it?
0: Oh, gosh. The I've never seen Undertow like that. That was never. Terrifying.
1: That's California.
0: That's insane.
1: Ricky.
10: Yeah. When I saw that video and the reaction to it and the White House's, offer for him to come to the White House and get a Presidential Medal of Freedom, I clapped because we need to normalize this kind of masculinity. We need to normalize making heroes out of people again. This is what makes America exceptional. So congratulations, young man. And, let's get more heroes like him.
1: 16-year-old kid. And you saw adults just standing there filming it. You know, I mean, I'm not going in. What am I going to do? I would drown because I don't swim well. But there were a lot of people that were standing on the edges. And finally, because you could see it, the kid I thought was dead because they were just dragging him in at the end. He was just barely there. And even the lifeguard was so winded and so tired from beating that that wave. This could have been both of those guys could have been lost, when this happened. It's remarkable footage. And thank you. Thank you to all lifeguards, in particular this lifeguard. What an amazing hero. Clambeck is
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18: 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It's free. It takes about 20 minutes, and you'll finally have a straight answer. Dial pound 250, say the keyword chapter. 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
5: Good morning. It's 11 o'clock, 73 degrees at the Lakeshore, 76 and mostly sunny in Grand Rapids. I'm James Gimmel, Wood Radio News. Dr. Anthony Fauci has invoked the Fifth Amendment at a hearing before a GOP-led Senate panel on the COVID pandemic. It comes days after Kentucky Republican Senator Rand Paul released Fauci's journal during the pandemic, which Republicans say shows the doctor deliberately downplayed the theory that COVID-19 originated in China's Wuhan lab.
24: In January of 2020, weeks before the world shut down, Fauci wrote, "Now we know the market was not the source. It was the amplifier." Having said that, somewhere the virus jumped from animals to human. In the past, Fauci has said he was open to the lab leak theory.
5: And that was NBC's Monica Alba reporting. A 97-page report lists Jeffrey Epstein as among the people accused of sexual abuse at a summer camp run by a Northern Michigan art school. The report names 47 people who may have conducted the abuse at the Interlochen Center for the Arts camp dating back to the 1950s. Our top local story, the first of four community town hall meetings to discuss the search for Grand Rapids' next superintendent, takes place August 11th at Southwest Middle School. That'll be followed by more town halls that week at Union and Ottawa Hills High Schools. The final one will be September 16th at GRPS University. All of them will run from 6:30 p.m. to 7:30. Residents can also provide input in an online survey that will be available August 11th through September 18th. Current Superintendent Dr. LeAdrienne Roby announced in April that she'll be leaving the district when her contract expires in June next year. The Grand Rapids Public Schools are conducting a national search for her replacement. As wildfires continue to burn in Canada and Minnesota, Beth Fisher reports that firefighters in Michigan are pitching in to help.
25: While Michigan has an agreement with Canada, Michigan DNR fire prevention specialist Paul Rogers says the Michigan DNR has sent firefighters to Minnesota.
26: There's a lot right now from Michigan. We probably have between 15 and 20. We have multiple trucks here helping. They have gotten some rain, so that has slowed the fires down. But realistically, seasonally, we're looking at this is normally when we actually start drying out. So it could start drying again. It just depends on the weather patterns.
25: Rogers says conditions have improved in Canada and Michigan because of rain. He says anyone who has a fire should have water and a rake or shovel nearby. Beth Fisher, Michigan News Network.
5: The West Michigan Whitecaps are home tonight against the Beloit Sky Carp at 6:35.
27: Beautiful summer day heading our way with mostly sunny to partly cloudy conditions. Those partly cloudy conditions will develop in inland areas. Pleasant low humidity with a high up around 82. A clear sky tonight, low near 60. I'm Storm Team 8 meteorologist Matt Kirkwood tracking West Michigan's weather.
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0: clearly the offenses would implicate federal law. You wouldn't have to try to do state law on that. But what I would just tell people is this. No one's been more vocal against Fauci for years than me. I think he should have been held accountable. Hell, I ran saying we were going to hold him accountable. So it's a very important thing to me. But I also just would tell people, you know, I would not hold your breath that you're going to see any type of major accountability. I just think there was a window for that. I'm not sure that that window is open in a real meaningful way at this point. I hope I'm wrong about that. Don't get me wrong. But if you're going to do a state level, you have to get either the attorney general of the state or one of the local district attorneys. And they do have to establish both personal jurisdiction and state, not federal law violations. You would not be able to pursue charges on federal law in a state court. And then finally, just I think people just need to understand, when you're talking about swamp creatures like Fauci, we have a huge asymmetry in our system right now, because somebody like Fauci, even if they would have brought a case against him 3 or 4 years ago, if he's in front of a D.C. jury, do you think that the people that sit on that D.C. jury are going to view Fauci the way we do? No, they're probably going to view him with probably reverence. And so getting a jury that would be willing to hold him accountable is much more difficult in D.C. if you're going after a swamp creature. If you go after someone who challenges the swamp in D.C., it'll be 15 minutes, the jury will be out, and then they'll come back with a guilty verdict. It's not representative of the country as a whole, and I think Congress should look at ways to make, when people who are part of the federal government are committing offenses in D.C., that there's the opportunity to have a jury that's more representative of the American people.
1: Last question for you. You've been one of the most successful governors, I think, in the history of gubernatorial reigns. Your time in governor is coming to a close in January of 2029. I know the primary process is underway. Florida's got to decide who's next. When do you decide what's next for you? What do you look forward to in January of 2029 when you are no longer governor? What's your time frame? What do you expect? January of 2027, already jumping ahead. Next president will come in January of 2029, which you may be somewhat interested in. What's next for you?
0: Yeah, we'll cross that bridge when we get to it. I mean, we're in the middle of hurricane season now. Knock on wood, we didn't have an impact last year. Hopefully we don't have one again. But we take that very seriously, and we work very hard to make sure we handle those with skill and rapid. I also have other things I'm still bringing in for a landing. You know, you sometimes hear certain headlines about like signing a bill or this or that, but you gotta bring that stuff into fruition. So we'll be running through the tape. Then when we get on the other side of that, you know, we'll worry about it. But what I would say to people is just Florida, if you're conservative, Florida should offer you a lot of hope, because when I got elected, we were a swing state. These races statewide would be decided by one percentage point, usually. I won by less than one percentage point. But I came in and I said, I'm going to be bold. I'm going to do things that I believe in. I'm not going to trim my sails. And you know what? The people will respond to that. And if they don't, that's fine. But I'm going to be the genuine article. And so we did that. Fast forward 4 years later, we win by 20-point victory, biggest victory any Republicans won in the history of governor's races in our state. And then now, when I started, we had a Democrat registration advantage for voters of a few hundred thousand. Now we have 1.5 million more registered Republicans than Democrats. And so it shows you people do respond to leadership. When you fly a banner of bold colors rather than pale pastels, people want to see that contrast, and we've been able to draw the contrast. So, you know, you'll look at some of these other states and they've had trouble, and people get frustrated with the politics, and there's things to get frustrated about. Don't get me wrong, but it can be done. And if we were sitting on this show in August of 2018, when I was competing for that first governor's race, and I made those predictions to you, you would not have believed it. And nobody in your audience would have believed it. And yet, here we are, having gone on a really generational run. And just to tie the bow with the Fauci thing, I don't think Florida goes on this generational run had we allowed the state to become a Faucian dystopia where people's rights were curtailed and their livelihoods were destroyed. So of all the things we've did, I can list 100 things that I think have moved the needle and have been good. I think that was the most important because it was unpopular when I was doing it. We took a lot of incoming, a lot of criticism, particularly from national media, but we held our ground, wrote it out, and I think the rest is history.
1: Congrats on a great run. I know I saw you up at Mount Rushmore. Tell the family hi, and we look forward to seeing what you got coming up next. Thanks, Governor.
0: Thanks.
1: That's Governor Ron DeSantis. We'll be back breaking all this down and more on Clay and Buck.
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5: 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Many Americans consider themselves middle class, and some new numbers from Smart Asset puts that income range here in Michigan anywhere from $48,000 a year on the low end to $145,000 on the high end. We know the middle class, though, tends to feel the squeeze on things like inflation and taxes. So can someone in that middle ground still build a retirement plan that works?
6: Yes, I think that's the key, is it doesn't matter where you sit, but it's more important to focus on what have you done so far to save for retirement and what does your life look like when you are going to retire? And we start that conversation simply here at the office at Matson Financial, talking about your dreams, goals, and desires. 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We're going to factor in inflation, taxes, healthcare, and make sure your income investments are all taken care of too. 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Or perhaps if there's money at the end left, that can impact those future generations or charities. So that's what we do here at Matson Financials. We're going to work on your income plan, putting this all together so you see it in one format so you have clarity to enter retirement.
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1: Welcome back in, Clay and Buck. Appreciate all of you hanging out with us. 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
18: Good afternoon. It's 1 o'clock, 80 degrees at the lakeshore, 81 and partly sunny in Grand Rapids. I'm James Gimmel, Wood Radio News. More than 40,000 people have signed a petition requesting New York City Mayor Mamdani be excluded from the 9/11 memorial ceremony.
19: As the 25th anniversary of the September 11th attacks approaches, some 9/11 families are raising concerns about Mayor Mamdani's public positions and associations. This New Yorker reacting.
20: I feel for them, but I don't think taking out on Mamdani and allowing yourself to be used as a political tool is going to help you in your mourning.
19: One example families use includes Mamdani's praise for a Brooklyn imam who was allegedly a co-conspirator in the 1993 World Trade Center attacks. In New York, I'm Natalie Migliori.
18: Our top local story, while investigators try to figure out why a husband and father in Grand Haven Township murdered his wife and kids last Friday, a GoFundMe page has raised more than $18,000 to help cover the family's expenses. They're meeting today to discuss funeral arrangements for Amanda Karolkevich and her six children, whom detectives say were fatally shot by Krister Karolkevich inside a home on Riverside Trail. The Ottawa County Sheriff's Office says it was a murder-suicide. Amanda's cousin, Emily Jones, telling Wood TV the family is still looking for answers.
21: We don't understand, and I think that's one thing that the public out there, they're asking for answers. They're asking what happened. You know, did you know? Were there signs? No, we didn't. We didn't, unfortunately.
18: Police believe Christopher started several fires in the house after the shootings before turning the gun on himself. The Michigan Department of Health and Human Services says about 160 people have been hospitalized because of cyclosporiasis since the outbreak began in June, the state now reporting more than 10,000 confirmed cases. The Grand Rapids Public Schools will hold four community town hall forums next month to garner input in its search for a new superintendent. They'll begin at 6:30 p.m. Current Superintendent Lee Adrian Roby announced in April she'll be leaving the district when her contract expires in June 2027. The district launched a national search for her replacement. The first town hall will take place August 11th at Southwest Middle School, followed by town halls on August 12th at Union and August 13th at Ottawa Hills High School. The final one will be September 16th at GRPS University. An online survey of residents will run from August 11th through September 18th. In sports, the West Michigan Whitecaps are home again tonight against Beloit at 6:35.
22: A return to quiet conditions across the Midwest. West Michigan will see highs in the low 80s this afternoon with plenty of sunshine and winds from the north in the single digits. Overnight lows to the upper 50s. Tracking West Michigan's weather, I'm Storm Team 8 meteorologist Sarah Flynn.
18: I'm James Gimmel in West Michigan's news, weather, and traffic station. 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
0: Welcome back in, Clay and Buck. We are rolling through the fallout of Dr. Anthony Fauci's taking the Fifth Amendment 111 times today. We're going to take your calls, allow you to continue to react. Talkbacks, not surprisingly, on fire. Let's start with Mike in Melbourne, Florida, podcast listener, Cut A.
18: Since Comrade Ouchie is in the news, I just wanted to announce that I have tested positive
4: for coronavirus. As it turns out, I drink too many Coronas on the weekends. Also, I proposed to Sophie Cunningham on your show a few days ago, and I just wanted to let her know that the offer's still on the table.
0: That's important. I appreciate the fact that Mike wants to reiterate. He hasn't heard from Sophie Cunningham yet on the wedding proposal. It's still out there. It is ridiculous, but Fauci in his diary, despite getting 968 boosters, was still concerned about going to a public event because he knew that his 968 COVID boosters would not stop him from getting COVID. We don't get these statements anymore. But remember how ridiculous all of the Democrat statements would be. Despite getting the COVID shot, I have tested positive for COVID. I'm thankful that the virus is that I took the virus seriously or whatever. They don't put out those statements anymore. I don't even know if anybody still gets COVID. To be frank, do they even test for it anymore? Still, I don't know. Brian in Corona, California, ironically enough, probably drink a few Coronas there every now and then. AM 1150, the Patriot Radio, cut B.
5: Hey Clay, honest question. My two sons, my oldest, who's now 23, was held out of school for his entire senior year, missed senior prom, missed graduation, missed a whole litany of things. And his younger brother, who's now 19 and in college, but missed his entire freshman year that same year, didn't really have freshman year of high school. And I'm just wondering, is it all possible that there's a zillion people like me, like my sons? Is there a class action lawsuit that can be held against Fauci?
0: Yeah, look, you can file lawsuits for any number of things. I thought Ron DeSantis pointed it out well. The challenge here is it's now been over 5 years since many of those damages occurred. The statute of limitations, in many respects, runs out very quickly. Now, class action lawsuit is a tort, right, which is not a criminal proceeding. Fauci doesn't have that much in terms of assets. And some of you are going to say, well, he's a millionaire. Yeah, but so what? Bankrupting Fauci is not that significant of an outcome. He belongs in prison. And so Fauci doesn't have the assets where someone would be able to go after him. Remember, he's also an employee of the federal government. The fact that he ended up as rich as he is an indictment of his entire tenure, frankly. Scott in Houston, News Radio 740 KTRH.
7: You want the definition of insanity in Melbourne, Australia, where I used to live? They had a rule that if you were more than 3 miles away from your house during COVID, you could get like a $2,000 fine.
0: I mean, Australia, as countries go, was one of the craziest out there. Buck's analogy that basically Australia became East Berlin with koalas, not a bad one. And I don't know to what extent they're having any sort of Fauci-esque hearings in Australia, but as bad as we were, at least we had some sanity from red states. You heard me talking with Ron DeSantis. I'm not kidding. I think Ron DeSantis beating Andrew Gillum in 2018 is probably the most consequential governor's election that we may have ever had in any of our lives. Because guess what? Andrew Gillum, assuming that he was not in prison and wasn't engaged in gay sex scandals and still was in office, he would have shut down the whole state of Florida just like New York and California were. And it's important that some states were willing to stay open because that helped to give courage to other states to be open. And I do think that if Florida had fallen in 2018, Andrew Gillum would have done the same thing that Andrew Cuomo did and that Gavin Newsom did. And instead of being a bastion for freedom in one of the red state capitals of America now, thanks to Ron DeSantis having been the governor, Florida would have been on lockdown just like all the other blue states. Chris in Omaha, podcast listener D.
15: During COVID, my wife and I went out to play golf, the golf courses were open. And the guy said we had to take separate carts. Well, I said, this is my wife. I sleep with her every night. Sometimes I do more than even sleep with her. And he said, we don't care. The rules are the rules. You still have to take a separate cart. So all I can say is ridiculous.
0: Oh, that is so perfect. The rules are the rules. Man, I hated when I heard that during COVID. Poor Chris in Omaha trying to golf with his wife. He could sleep in the same bed with her. Occasionally he can do more than sleep in the same bed with her. He can't play golf in the same golf cart with her. In Nebraska. We're not even talking about like a crazy state. This is a red state. That's how insane the rules were. We'll take some more of your talkbacks. We'll take some more of your calls, and I will reset what we learned in the Fauci hearing today. All that and more. Make sure you don't miss it. Thanks for hanging out with us. You can see everything on YouTube, by the way. Thanks for hanging out with us on Clay and Buck.
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22: Good afternoon. It's 2 o'clock, 82 degrees at the lakeshore, 83 and partly sunny in Grand Rapids. I'm James Skimmel, Wood Radio News. Dr. Anthony Fauci has pleaded the Fifth Amendment at a hearing before a GOP-led Senate panel on the COVID-19 pandemic. Fauci called Kentucky Senator Rand Paul unhinged and said he was pleading the Fifth to avoid Republicans possibly using his testimony to prosecute him for perjury. Our top local story, Kent County Clerk Lisa Postumas-Lyons predicts a fairly large turnout for Tuesday's primary election. The number of early votes and absentee ballots submitted already are running ahead of what is typically seen during a midterm election. Lyons says what's drawing more voters this year is the fact there's an open governor's race.
23: And every single congressional seat is up, all of the House, the state House, the state Senate, working your way down that ballot. So I think you're going to see a lot of people from both parties coming in and participating in this primary.
22: The Ottawa County Sheriff's Office says a Jeep wound up on its roof during a three-car crash around 11:10 this morning in Park Township. That happened on Ottawa Beach Road at 152nd Avenue. A sheriff's sergeant says the westbound Jeep went through a red light and struck a minivan, causing the Jeep to roll over and strike a pickup truck. Police say the 17-year-old driver of the Jeep and her 18-year-old female passenger suffered serious injuries. They're from Holland. The other drivers were not injured. Republican Congressman John James running to become Michigan's next governor. He called Wood Radio News to talk about his campaign schedule ahead of next Tuesday's primary, and he talked about President Trump calling up on stage Monday at the GM Proving Grounds.
3: He endorsed me because he knows I've got the best chance to beat Secretary Johnson Benson in November and help Republicans hold Michigan House and take back the Senate. And having a relationship with the president like I have is going to help us all, the entire state, all 10 million of us.
6: A return to quiet conditions across the Midwest. West Michigan will see highs in the low 80s this afternoon with plenty of sunshine and winds from the north in the single digits. Overnight lows to the upper 50s. Tracking West Michigan's weather, I'm Storm Team 8 meteorologist Sarah Flynn.
9: 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So traffic and weather together. 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

0: me for money.
1: Yeah.
0: Do they still leave a message? Like, does Chuck Schumer be like, hey, I know I'm a white Jew, but, you know, we could use your money. Like, or what do they do? Do they pretend they didn't hear it? Like, what's the reaction like in the room when that happens?
1: I mean, it's sort of like they don't really, they can't react. And that's the thing, is that a lot of times behind the scenes in these situations with other operatives or politicians, like, they might secretly think that's kind of dumb, especially if they're like a white guy, but they have to self-flagellate to survive in politics. Like, they have to pretend to hate white men too, to bash white men in front of other people, like, it's kind of comical, actually. And if you read the book, there's a lot of really, really funny stories in there about this. But if they were sitting with me, I would tell them to still leave a message, because I never let any donor get away. It didn't matter, you know, whatever they said.
0: So do a lot of white guys in the Democrat Party just spend time apologizing for being white guys? I mean, it feels to me like they have to do that all the time, right?
1: All the time. It's like a daily, it's almost like a religious ritual or something. I mean, it's a way to survive in the party. Like, you literally cannot like your own gender. I remember after the election, the Democrats spent $50 million. I don't know if you remember this, to study why they lost men. Do you remember that study?
0: Oh, yeah, of course.
1: Yeah. And I actually read it and I reference it in my book. But what was so amusing to me about it is that in the study, you know, they talked about how, you know, they sort of ignored economic issues and stuff like that, which is true. I'm sure that turned off men. It turned off everybody. But at the same time, they never directly addressed how they demeaned and denigrated men every single day behind the scenes. And
0: it's also, sorry to cut you off,
1: yeah,
0: but it is kind of funny. The Democrat way that they study men, like somebody back in the day would have gone to a wildlife refuge and like set and taken notes on how, you know, apes behave or how gorillas behave or how like elephants behave. And they're like, oh, men do this, as if you're a foreign species, right? I mean, it is kind of crazy.
1: I know. And if you read my book, you'll probably feel like you're reading about a foreign species.
0: Yeah. All right. The book. Evan Barker is the author. She's in studio right there. We'll link it on Clay and Buck. Nothing Left, Confessions of a Democrat Operative. So let me ask you this on your way out.
1: Yeah.
0: Buck is not here right now, but he's going to lose a bet to me. Kamala is definitely going to run. He's going to owe me a steak for that. Who do you think the nominee will be for 2028? And big question, are you open to not voting for the Democrat candidate? Would that be the first time you didn't vote for a Democrat for president? You're still young, obviously, but how is your personal political evolution? Might it play out at the ballot box?
1: So I consider myself an independent now, but believe it or not, I actually voted for Trump in 2024. So I've already shown that I'm open to not voting for a Democrat, but I think, you know, I think it's going to be Kamala Harris, and yeah, there's no way I'm going to vote for her. I think it's the wrong path for Democrats.
0: Join the club, Evan. We appreciate the time. Good luck with that 4-year-old. I hope you're enjoying every moment with him, because that's a very fun age, and congrats on the book.
1: Thank you.
0: She is Evan Barker, author of Nothing Left, Confessions of a Democrat Operative. Some of those stories I think you guys are going to enjoy. 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
0: Welcome back in, Clay and Buck. Buck will be back with me tomorrow. We have been talking about the fallout of Anthony Fauci's testimony. And by testimony, I mean the 111 times today when he took the fifth. My thanks to Florida Governor Ron DeSantis in the first hour. You won't want to miss what he had to say to us. It's up on YouTube. You can find it at clayandbuck.com. Also, Kristen Wagner was great. And my thanks to Evan Barker, you just heard from, was working in Democrat politics, ended up voting for President Trump in 2024. What is it like behind the scenes in the Democrat Party? I think her book would be very entertaining, as she is one of those people who's willing to change their mind based on the facts, as I know many of you out there are as well. Important day. Appreciate all the feedback. Appreciate all the talkbacks. And encourage you, as always, download the podcast. Make sure you don't miss a single moment. And please click like and subscribe. Go sign up for that YouTube where you can watch me. Hi, I'm waving at you right now. For 3 hours every single day. Buck will be back tomorrow, and I'm sure we'll still be talking more fallout. Thanks for hanging here.
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25: Good afternoon. It's 3 o'clock, 81 degrees on the lakeshore and in Grand Rapids. I'm Emma Olson. This is Wood Radio News. Our top national story, the U.S. and Saudi Arabia have conducted airstrikes on Iranian-backed groups in Iraq. Dagerty DeVay reports the attacks were carried out overnight.
26: U.S. Central Command issuing a statement on social media about the strikes that they were joint airstrikes conducted by U.S. and Saudi Arabian aircraft against logistics and weapons sites in eastern Iraq.
25: The strikes were launched after Iran launched ballistic missiles at U.S. forces in the Middle East. In a post on X, U.S. Central Command said all the missiles were successfully intercepted. Our top local story, Kent County Clerk Lisa Posthumous-Lyon says more than 10% of the county's 530,000 registered voters have submitted their ballots already for the August 4th primary election. In-person early voting began last Saturday and ends this Sunday. Lyon says there's usually 25 to 30% turnout in the August primaries during even-numbered years, but she's hoping the numbers will be much higher this year.
27: You know, you're looking at, there's a lot on your ballot, and so there's a lot at stake in this election, from the governor's race you know, an open governor's race, and you've got primaries in both parties, and you've got an open U.S. Senate seat along with that. And for the first time in our, I think in our state's history, both the governor and the U.S. Senate seat are open at the same time.
25: Various congressional seats will also be decided, as well as several state House and state Senate seats. Wood Radio News time is 3:01.
1: Well, traffic on 131 northbound between Pearl and 196. Our construction with the right lane taken up. Traffic is slowing from Burton. It's about a 5-minute delay. Ada at Headley, an accident has police there. 131 northbound, the off-ramp to 54th. Crash is taking up the left lane on that exit ramp. And we have Kalamazoo at Marketplace now with an accident and a cruiser there. I'm Rick Schrempf with traffic.
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5: This is Monty Montgomery, producer of Our American Stories. In our next episode, one man shares a story of how hawking hot dogs at MLB games changed his life. 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
3: Plenty of sunshine continues as high pressure sits over the Midwest. Temperatures this afternoon will reach the low 80s with quieter winds from the north at 5 to 10 miles per hour. Overnight lows drop down to near 60. Bit warmer on Thursday, a high of 86, sunshine again. Into Friday, more cloud cover ahead of a chance for rain Friday night. That rain will continue on and off throughout the day on Saturday before a drier start to next week. Tracking West Michigan's weather, I'm Storm Team 8 meteorologist Sarah Flynn.
25: 81 degrees on the lake shore and in Grand Rapids. 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Investigators are still piecing together the puzzle in Grand Haven Township after a family of eight was killed in a murder-suicide. Their family is speaking out as people are scouring the internet looking for what might have motivated the tragedy. Emily Jones is the cousin of Amanda Karalkovich. She tells Wood TV the family wants answers, just like the community, but it's personal.
6: This was a real woman. Those six babies were real. We're never going to know now who they would have become. And to speculate and to lose focus of that is, I think, the most hurtful thing in looking through what people have said.
25: Jones says they didn't know Chris Karalkovich had lost his job until the investigation began. Tonight's second annual Kent County Community Fest will be much bigger. It'll be held in two locations on opposite ends of the county. Last year, more than 1,000 people attended the inaugural festival in northern Kent County. Sheriff Sergeant Scott Dietrich tells us this evening's Community Fest will be held in Gaines Township's Brewer Park.
7: All the different entities of Kent County come together and just do a big night out to share resources and let the kids look at the trucks, and they have some free foods and ice cream, stuff like that.
25: A second event will be held August 13th at the Kent County North Campus in Cedar Springs. Both events run from 4 p.m. to 7 p.m. Wood Radio News time is 3:05.
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10: Hey, welcome to the Sean Hannity Show. 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Yesterday, you saw the incredible ceremony for Lindsey Graham National Cathedral in Washington. Today's the actual funeral in South Carolina and the burial. Sean is there. He'll be back tomorrow, and we'll report on everything. We'll talk about the funeral a little later in the show. We'll get to... This has been a great day. We'll get to the dirty little worm, Anthony Fauci, who's been on trial all day today for war crimes, basically. He's just an awful guy. Everything that we accused him of, it all came out today in the hearings. We'll play you the clips. He has a pardon. He's totally protected with that pardon, yet he still took the Fifth Amendment on everything. That tells you everything. As one of the senators said, nothing says honesty like taking the Fifth Amendment 111 times, which he did. But we'll get to him. He's a creepy little guy. And we'll go over his diary. This star-struck guy just drooling over celebrities. You won't believe some of the things he said in the diary. And he keeps a diary about any, you know, when he was on all five Sunday shows. He was bragging about it. He was... on the cover of a magazine. He's right. A lot of people are famous. They don't come home and write it down in a diary. Maybe you save the magazine cover or something. But anyway, we had a lot to talk about. Is Linda there? Linda, are you here?
11: I am here.
10: Where are you?
11: I can't wait to talk to you.
10: What are you, in the ladies' room? I hear an echo.
11: Yes, I am. I'm in the ladies' room. That's where I broadcast from when Sean's away. I go into the ladies' room. And I'm like, how's it going, gals? And then I get on the air. No, we're setting up a new studio. And
10: in the ladies' room? What kind of place
11: is that? In the ladies' room. Again, super weird, yes. But
10: you're building a new studio.
11: We are. We're building a new studio. So it's very echoey because we're just getting the gear in as we speak. And here with Bill Hickey and Blair and getting all the things done. Well, but it's going well.
10: These are two of the finest engineering people in the world.
11: Indeed, they are.
10: They need you there? What are you, Frank Lloyd Wright?
11: Oh, you're very funny. Listen, nobody can do anything without me. Didn't you get the memo? All right, I'm very important. Bill and Blair, they said they needed me, so here I am. Okay?
12: Amen.
10: All right. Yeah. Well, I hear them working hard there, boy.
11: Yes, but I have to say something about the Fauci thing. So yeah. I just want to caveat what you said. You know, the auto pen pardon that was granted to Fauci, the fraud, only protects him from federal criminal prosecution. It does not protect him from state or civil. So I say we, as the American people, we get together, we do a class action lawsuit, we sue the ever-loving Adam Schiff out of him. He deserves every piece of it.
10: Yeah, now the only problem is, and they're talking about going after him, he didn't commit perjury because he took the Fifth, but he obstructed Congress. Now, the only problem is if they try him in Washington, D.C., you'll get a left-wing crazy jury that'll never convict a Democrat. And that's
11: right, but every state can sue him, you see, because every state was handed down the mandates that he gave as his recommendations as the head of the NIH and then all of his partnerships with all of these pharmaceutical companies. Yeah. So every state can go after him. And Uthmeyer from Florida has already done such a thing. So this is a wonderful thing. States need to follow Florida, and we need to go right hand in hand and take this guy down. It could not happen to a worse guy. He hurts dogs. He hurts people. He killed the elderly. I'm all in. I'm like, let's get him.
10: Yeah, he killed a lot of dogs. There was I don't know what the hell this was all about. Experimenting on beagles. He had, they took sand fleas and starved them so they'd be really hungry and then put them inside a snout on these dogs and had them eat the dog's snout. I don't know what the point of it was.
12: Because he's cruel. He's disgusting.
10: The dogs, the dogs were so damaged, they then had to kill all the dogs, literally kill them.
12: Yes.
10: And he financed this. So.
12: I mean, he financed it, and nothing was gained from this. And even today, you know, Senator Moreno of Ohio sat there and he's like, okay, fine. So you're going to plead the fifth. You won't even tell us what the color of your tie is. It's absurd. You know, him, Hawley, Rand Paul, you know, Senator Johnson, they all went after him. But when Moreno said to him, you have to turn around and look at the people in this Senate committee hearing that have literally lost their jobs, lost everything they have because of you. And he wouldn't even do that.
10: It was embarrassing, the whole thing for him. You know, he actually did look like he was really, really, really stunned by what was happening to him. He looked like if he could feel shame, he looked like he was feeling it. He looked like he'd been crying. Hey, by the way, he came with six attorneys. Al Capone didn't come in with six attorneys.
12: It's incredible.
10: Who's paying for six attorneys?
12: We are, the taxpayers.
10: Oh.
12: We are, because that guy has lived off taxpayer earned income his entire life. And I don't know, I think I use the term earned very loosely. This is somebody who has robbed the American people, and he has been literally living large. If you remember during those 5 o'clock daily press conferences that they had every single day during COVID, and he would get up there at the dais and it was like he was holding court. I mean, this guy loved the limelight. This is the first time in all of the times that Fauci has testified before Congress that he has ever pled the fifth, because he always had plenty to say. And suddenly, cat's got his tongue. He's got six lawyers telling him they can't even tell what his own tie color is to a Senate committee, and he won't look at the victims. I mean, he is definitely in trouble.
10: Yeah, no, the reason, the thing with the fifth, you have to take it on every question, even if they ask you what your name is. If you answer anything, you're waiving the privilege. So, he's testified 250 times in front of Congress, has never taken the fifth before. He took it 111 times today. Now, he's just, the other thing is this diary. Have you read the diary? It is creepy. It is weird. Even for an 8-year-old.
12: It's creepy, and it's weird that he even kept one. Who the hell keeps a diary? Who has time to keep a diary?
10: Even if you kept a diary, you know, just because you were on TV, I was on TV today. I didn't come home and write it down. Ooh, I was on TV today.
12: Why not? It was a big moment for you, you know?
10: Hey, I'm filling in on the Sean Hannity Show, the biggest radio show in the world, 17 million listeners. I'm just being honest. I'm not going to go home and write this down in my diary. I mean,
12: I think that's an opportunity missed.
10: Well,
12: there are some nice things you could say, you know, was on the show, talked a lot of trash. It was very exciting, yada, yada, yada.
10: Well, if I'm there's an article about me, I keep it. If I'm on the show, or maybe I keep the video, but I don't have to write a diary. Did you read the celebrity stuff? He was so excited that he had dinner with Jake Tapper and his wife. He was going on and on, gushing about having dinner with Jake Tapper. Ever have dinner with Jake Tapper? I did once. I dozed off twice. I mean,
12: little bit of a flex. No, I have not had dinner with Jake Tapper, but good for you. I'm glad you did that.
10: No, it is the most boring experience you could ever have. Now, the Streisand part is unbelievable. You know, he got so famous that celebrities are chasing him. You know, trying to get some personal insight, info, whatever. So this is all in the diary, right? So it's like an 8-year-old girl. Streisand called him at home. He was so excited. This is all in the diary. He said to her, I was just listening to your music on Alexa. And believe it or not, he writes, Streisand didn't know what Alexa was. He didn't know what he meant. So he had a conversation. He was all excited. He's writing this in his diary. Later that night, he accidentally butt dials her. And she answers, and he's all embarrassed. He's writing this in the diary. I'm so sorry. I butted out. I bumped into the phone.
12: It's so weird. I mean, honestly, I didn't have a diary when I was a kid. I can't imagine being a grown-ass man and talking to Babs and being like, oh, my gosh, I butt dialed her. I mean, who writes that?
10: It's embarrassing. You're right. Even for an 8-year-old, it's just the silliest. This guy's the silliest guy in the world. Besides being a fraud, and a guy who probably should be in jail, just a complete psycho. I'm watching MSNBC, Stephanie Ruhle, who said, I'm not kidding, she said, her heart is breaking. She's heartbroken It's devastating that Fauci is being put through this. A great man, a great American hero. She can't stand to see him being put through this.
12: Well, since she propagated his lies, maybe she can get the cell next to him and they can talk all the time and then she won't miss him so much.
10: Also in the diary, he's very jealous of Andrew Cuomo. Remember there was a time where Andrew Cuomo here in New York did these daily briefings and people watched it only because they were frightened. They were locked up at home, couldn't go out, locked up at home. So you watch it. As soon as people were started allowed to go out, nobody watched it ever again. But and you remember, he was on 50 shows a day, 50 shows a day, every time you turn around. And I never understood anything he was saying. They try to sound intelligent using all kinds of big words, and he'd say, do not go into congregate settings. And I'm saying, what the hell's a congregate setting? He means a crowd. Don't go into a crowd. But he could never speak English, this guy. And he writes in the diary how his big thrill was one Sunday morning, he was on all five Sunday shows, and he wrote, that's the second time I did a Fauci 5. He calls it a Fauci 5. He was so
12: ridiculous. Yeah. I mean, honestly, talk about a self-glaze. It is ridiculous.
10: Also, and this is in the diaries, in his own, he wrote this, so you can't argue it. He was using his personal staff, his chief of staff, his personal assistant, to go to agencies that give out prizes and cash awards and get him these awards. He accumulated millions of dollars doing this. It's illegal for a government employee to go solicit the money like that. So he had the staff do it. But that's another thing they might try to get him on, although he's got this pardon. Hey, by the way, you know, he did fund the Wuhan lab way back. This is way before the pandemic began. He funded it, and he lied about it and covered it up. This is the very suspicious thing about this pardon. When Biden gave him the pardon, it was predated to 2014. Now, the pandemic was 2020, but they made it back to 2014 to cover the whole creation of the Wuhan lab. So this is one dirty pardon from Joe Biden. So we'll play some clips from it. Linda, what do you think? Anything ever happened to him? You think anything will happen to this guy?
12: I actually do. I actually think when his number two got in trouble and was found guilty of all of the crimes that they wanted to get Fauci on, and then they had Peter Daszak from the Echo Health Alliance Group, when those two people were actually found guilty, I think they were setting the precedent for the civil suits and the state level suits against him. I think he's in a lot of trouble.
10: I like your idea. Well, we'll take a break. Hey, you do your podcast. What's the name of your podcast?
12: Name of my podcast is The Rogue Recap. Thank you, Mark. I appreciate you.
10: And will you be covering this on The Rogue Recap?
12: I will be covering it with lots of salty language that you can do on a podcast and to tell you how I really feel about Fauci the fraud.
10: Oh, yeah. Okay, that's good to know. Yeah, on the podcast you can do that. All right, well, we'll be listening. And we'll get back to Fauci. I'll play some clips in a moment. It's Mark Simone here. You can get my podcast on iHeart or follow me on Instagram, Mark Simone NYC at Instagram. We'll be back in a moment on The Sean Hannity Show.
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10: Hey, welcome back to the Sean Hannity Show. It's Mark Simone here for Sean Hannity. I thought we'd take a listen to some Fauci. He took the Fifth Amendment over and over and over. 111 times he took the Fifth Amendment, would not answer any questions. But now some are arguing, if you're going to take the Fifth and not say anything, why do an opening statement? He did a lengthy opening statement, but I guess under the law that doesn't count. And he got away with it, but it was Fauci, and he started off very arrogant in this opening statement, but if you watched him by the end, he looked like a beaten down man. But listen to his opening. Here's cut three.
24: However, given Senator Paul's obvious obsession with calling for my prosecution, his repeated slanderous comments about me, and recently his publicly releasing my unredacted personal diary aimed at embarrassing and intimidating me The only conclusion I can reach is that the sole reason he is calling me before this committee is to get me to say something, anything, that could vindicate his repeated public pledges that I end up, in his words, quote, behind bars, unquote. Any reasonable person who has followed his unhinged obsession with me would readily come to the same conclusion.
10: Wow. So, his unredacted diary. So, now, hey, by the way, if in case you're not clear how they got this, and the New York Times went after Rand Paul saying, how dare he release somebody's personal diary? It's disgusting that he would. Well, he typed the whole thing into a government computer at work. So it's technically the property of the U.S. government. And what he did before he left his job, before the Trump administration took over, he deleted it out of the computer. He deleted everything off the computer. Now, this guy claims to be a scientist. What kind of scientist doesn't know that you, no matter how much you delete it, it's still on a server somewhere? So Bobby Kennedy takes over the Department of Health and has access to all this stuff. He puts a team of experts on this. They go to the servers. They dig deep into the servers, and they recover the whole thing that he deleted. That's how they got it. It was typed on a government computer at a government office, so it's theirs to release, and they released it. Now, you see how bold he is? Your obsession with me. He's like so tough. Now they try to ask him a question. Any question. What day is it? What color is your tie? Listen to him take the fifth over and over.
24: Although it pains me to do so, under the advice of my attorneys, I will invoke my right under the Fifth Amendment of the Constitution to refrain from answering your questions. On the advice of counsel, I respectfully decline based upon my rights under the Fifth Amendment. I respectfully decline to answer. On the advice of counsel, I respectfully decline to answer based upon my rights under the Fifth Amendment to the Constitution.
10: Now, the way this works, this stuff, you meet with your attorneys. Now, you have attorney-client privilege. You tell them everything. You tell them the real story, and they decide what you should do. So he's saying on the advice of his attorney. So the attorneys heard the real answers and said to him, you better take the Fifth Amendment. You better not say any of that. So they heard the answers. You got to take the Fifth. You can't answer these questions. So, hey, it's Mark Simone here for Sean Hannity. Back in a moment, we'll talk to Steve Moore coming up next.
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25: Good afternoon. It's 3:30, 82 degrees on the lakeshore and in Grand Rapids. I'm Emma Olson. This is Wood Radio News. Our top national story, Dr. Anthony Fauci has invoked the Fifth Amendment at a hearing before a GOP-led Senate panel on the COVID pandemic. It comes days after Kentucky Republican Senator Rand Paul released Fauci's journal during the pandemic, which Republicans say shows the doctor deliberately downplayed the theory that COVID-19 originated in China.
11: In January of 2020, weeks before the world shut down, Fauci wrote, "Now we know the market was not the source. It was the amplifier." Having said that, somewhere the virus jumped from animals to human. In the past, Fauci has said he was open to the lab leak theory.
25: NBC's Monica Elba reporting. Fauci called Paul unhinged and said he was pleading the fifth to avoid Republicans from possibly using his testimony to prosecute him for perjury. Our top local story, the Michigan Attorney General's office is launching an investigation into false allegations of child abuse against former U.S. Transportation Secretary Pete Buttigieg. The office says they opened the investigation to not only look into potential unlawful conduct, but to mitigate the risk of copycat attacks against other well-known residents or elected officials. Buttigieg says a Michigan State Police trooper and Child Protective Services came to his home after an anonymous tip claimed he was a danger to his children. His children were separated from him until forensic interviews with the twins were completed. CPS found no evidence of abuse. Wood Radio News time is 3:31.
0: Right now on 131, traffic is moving better at 54th as the accident has cleared. But we do have slowdowns on 131 north due to the construction between Pearl and 196. Traffic is sluggish from 28th Street. East Beltline, northbound at Burton, crash has a left lane blocked. And we've got delays back to 28th there. And on 96, west Cascade to Fulton, volumes are picking up. Now we have US 31, pretty much at posted speeds. No delays on the Henry. I'm Rick Shrimp with traffic.
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5: This is Monty Montgomery, producer of Our American Stories. In our next episode, Bill Corum, former Mom Muscle in Kansas City, shares the story of his miraculous redemption. You won't want to miss the next episode of Our American Stories.
6: Plenty of sunshine continues as high pressure sits over the Midwest. Temperatures this afternoon will reach the low 80s with quieter winds from the north at 5 to 10 miles per hour. Overnight lows drop down to near 60. Bit warmer on Thursday, a high of 86, sunshine again. Into Friday, more cloud cover ahead of a chance for rain Friday night. That rain will continue on and off throughout the day on Saturday before a drier start to next week. Tracking West Michigan's weather, I'm Storm Team 8 meteorologist Sarah Flynn.
25: 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I'm Emma Olson on West Michigan's news, weather, and traffic station. 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
10: Steve is sometimes fashionably late. Sometimes might not.
11: In his defense, he did tell me he would be here the earliest 3:35. So for in Steve's defense, and I did put that on the guest sheet, if you choose to read that little note that I wrote for you.
10: I'm supposed to read this?
11: Yeah, little love notes from me to you when we're doing the broadcast.
10: In my defense, on the sheet you typed up, it says 3:34 p.m. Steve Moore.
11: No, in parentheses above it, it says 3:35 is when he will actually join.
10: Oh, it does? we have other guests later on. You think I should read this for them?
11: Okay. I think it's fun when you read the things that people give you to read. I think it's a concept that's really going to catch on. I'm looking forward to it.
10: I'm used to just talking, and all this planning and notes and schedules and this and that. So, hey, a lot of people are texting me. They like your idea of going after Fauci. States can go after him. And so what's happening in Florida? There's a big movement in Florida to go after him.
11: Yes. So the attorney general there, Othmeyer, he's amazing. And he has already stated that he is going to be going forward and that the state of Florida will be looking to press action and take action and press charges against Fauci. And they've launched a state level investigation into him. And they're calling it his lack of candor before Congress. So he said, my office is launching an investigation into Dr. Fauci. It's past time that we get the truth of what happened during COVID. So kudos to him for not wasting a hot second. That's for dang sure.
10: Well, as I said before, Fauci was surprised to everybody, showed up for the hearings today with six attorneys. So I guess all these states should go after him. He's got six attorneys. Let him give him something to do. What do they do?
11: Nothing says not guilty like having six attorneys sit behind you.
10: Yeah.
11: That screams innocent. And I was just here to help.
10: Oh, and one of them, the lead attorney, wouldn't shut up. He was grandstanding. Now, Fauci won't talk. He's taking the fifth. Do we have the cut of the attorney? I forget what number it is. Where they toss out the attorney. Rand Paul had to ask him to leave and actually threw him out of the hearings. And the guy, it's cut 10. Actually, the guy, they told him to leave. He makes a whole production out of packing up his briefcase, like Ed Norton on The Honeymooners, taking forever to pack it up. Take a listen to this.
1: So, Mr. Chairman, I'd like to hear what the attorney has to say.
2: He is not recognized by the committee or the chair. If he speaks again, he will be removed from the room. This testimony is from Anthony Fauci. This is not a game with his lawyers. He can advise. His lawyers can give him advice. He's got a half dozen here. They're all allowed to talk to him.
1: Yes.
2: All right?
1: Yes.
2: But the attorneys are not recognized. In fact, the attorney was told not to sit at the table, and he's not obeying that recommendation. There's a row behind you, sir. That's where you were told to sit, and you're not. And now you're disrupting the proceedings. And so, look, this is the way Anthony Fauci wants to be remembered, for a lawyer not listening to the rules. That's the way you want to be remembered, and that's what you're going to do. You are not recognized, sir. Security, please remove him from the room. Let the record state that Dr. Fauci will still have the advice of the other half a dozen attorneys that he brought along today.
10: Now, that's what mob guys do. They bring an attorney, and the attorney jumps in. Your Honor, I'm and then takes over the whole thing. Oh, we found Steve Moore. All right, the great Steve Moore, the brilliant economist. You should get his book, The Trump Economic Miracle. What a book. And make sure you... He puts out the best daily briefing, news and analysis every day. It's free. It'll come right to your email. Just go to unleashprosperity.com and sign up for it. 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Steve Moore, how you doing?
12: Hey, Mark, I'm doing well. I'm still trying to hear some of the answers from Fauci. That was an incredible day on Capitol Hill. And it's hard to believe that just, 6 years ago, this guy who we now kind of recognize as a scoundrel was so lionized by the left and seen as the savior of our country. And we're learning day after day, it's just the opposite.
10: Yeah. Besides all the medical chaos and damage he did to people, how much economic damage did he do with that lockdown to the country?
12: Well, you and I have known each other a long time, Mark, and I would have been against lockdowns even if they had worked, because I just don't believe the government should have the authority to shut down schools and shut down businesses and stores and churches, which they did. But it turns out that not only they were terrible for our civil liberties as Americans, but also they did great, great damage to our economy with virtually no positive outcomes. In fact, you know, when we compare what happened with the states that opened up their economies, like Florida and the Carolinas and Utah, versus, say, states that stayed locked down, like New York and Illinois and New Jersey, there was no health difference. So they just, all they did was destroy their economy. And if anything, the states that let people go outside and exercise and breathe fresh air had better health outcomes. So hopefully we've learned the lesson here that when we give the government that much power, and I really regard what we did in 2020 as one of the greatest mistakes our country has ever made, let's make sure we never do this again.
10: Yeah. And where were you, no King's people, when he was locking down the country?
12: Exactly. Well, you know, I was just compiling some quotes for our newsletter tomorrow.

0: It was his pardon. He signed it. And I don't know. Well, what do you think? We'll take some calls in a minute. 1-800-941-SEAN is the number. 1-800-941-SEAN. 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
18: Now, a report from the Big B Coffee Traffic Center.
12: The slowdown's on 36. The Chafer continuous. An accident is being cleaned up. 96 West, Cascade to Fulton slows as volumes are picking up. Now, we have reports 131 southbound off-ramp to Market shut down because of the concert at the amphitheater tonight. And Market between Bartlett and Cherry is also closed because of the concert. And 196 is slowing the Lake Michigan to 131. I'm Rick Schrempf with traffic.
14: Clear skies continue tonight with a low near 60. Plenty of sunshine on Thursday with a high of 86. A bit more cloud cover Friday and a chance for rain Friday night into Saturday with a slightly cooler weekend inbound. Tracking West Michigan's weather, I'm Storm Team 8 meteorologist Sarah Flynn.
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0: Hey, welcome back. It's Mark Simone here for Sean Hannity. Sean's in South Carolina for the funeral of Lindsey Graham. And he'll be back tomorrow. We'll take a look at the great service at the National Cathedral coming up later in the next hour. Let's take some calls. Let's go to Jill in California. Jill, how you doing?
19: Mark, doing great. Thanks for taking my call. I actually had a question for Mr. Jarrett, but he's no longer on air. So maybe some lawyers listening to you could answer this question. I mean, during the COVID years, so many small business owners went out of business. Can they now take Fauci to civil court?
0: Well, absolutely. Yeah. Anybody can sue anybody. Businesses can certainly sue Fauci. It would have been tough before, but now you got the diaries where he makes it clear that he ordered these lockdowns. He ordered things shut. There's a lot of, you read through the diaries. He called the New York City mayor de Blasio, asked him to close the schools. Parents could sue. Yeah. Everybody could sue. I don't know if he'd be successful, but it'd be great to see that little worm spend the rest of his life going to court every day. And he's got those six attorneys. Let him do something. Give him something to do. Thanks for calling, Jill. Let's go to Tamara in Missouri. Tamara, how you doing?
20: I'm doing great, thank you. How are you?
0: Good. What do you want to say?
20: I have a question. If Biden was not competent to run for re-election, couldn't it be an argument that he was not competent to make any pardons?
0: Very good point. However, he does have Democratic immunity, which is something very serious. Now, it's a very good point. Yeah, you could argue that. But as Greg Jarrett was saying, you'd have to charge Fauci and then let him try to use his pardon. That way a judge would have to rule on the pardon and they could bring up the fact that it was an auto pen. And what you've just said, that if he wasn't competent to run for re-election, if his own party determined he wasn't competent, how could he be competent to hand out pardons? So very, very good point. Hey, we got a lot to get to in the next hour. We'll take some more calls. 1-800-941-SEAN is the number. 1-800-941-SEAN. It's Mark Simone here, normally on our flagship WOR. Coming up in the next hour, a lot to get to.
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25: Good afternoon. It's 5 o'clock, 82 degrees on the lakeshore and in Grand Rapids. I'm Emma Olson. This is Wood Radio News. Our top national story, the U.S. and Saudi Arabia have conducted airstrikes on Iranian-backed groups in Iraq. Degrudi DeVay reports the attacks were carried out overnight.
26: U.S. Central Command issuing a statement on social media about the strikes that they were joint airstrikes conducted by U.S. and Saudi Arabian aircraft against logistics and weapons sites in eastern Iraq.
25: The strikes were launched after Iran launched ballistic missiles at U.S. forces in the Middle East. In a post on X, U.S. Central Command said all of the missiles were successfully intercepted. Our top local story, Kent County Clerk Lisa Posthumus-Lyon says more than 10% of the county's 530,000 registered voters have submitted their ballots already for the August 4th primary election. In-person early voting began last Saturday and ends this Sunday. Lyon says there's usually 25 to 30% turnout in the August primaries during even-numbered years, but she's hoping the numbers will be much higher this year.
27: You know, you're looking at, there's a lot on your ballot, and so there's a lot at stake in this election, from the governor's race, you know, an open governor's race, and you've got primaries in both parties, and you've got an open U.S. Senate seat along with that. And for the first time in our, I think in our state's history, both the governor and the U.S. Senate seat are open at the same time.
25: Various congressional seats will also be decided, as will several state House and Senate seats. Wood Radio News time is 5:01.
12: Yeah, the breakdown on 96 westbound at East Beltline on the left shoulder, and a breakdown at 44th at East Paris. Traffic is slowing on 196 Lake Michigan Drive to 131, 196 Ottawa to Lane. Also 131 northbound between 28th and 196, and 131 north between 96 and West River Drive. Exit ramp shut down 131 north, southbound, the ramp to Market and Market between Bartlett and Cherry closed, as we have the concert at the amphitheater. I'm Rick Schrempf with traffic.
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29: This is Monty Montgomery, producer of Our American Stories. In our next episode, Bill Corum, former Mom Muscle in Kansas City, shares the story of his miraculous redemption. You won't want to miss the next episode of Our American Stories.
14: A pleasant middle of the week will continue. Low temperatures tonight dipping down to near 60 under mostly clear skies. A high of 86 on Thursday with plenty of sunshine. More cloud cover, though, slides in Friday. It's ahead of the best chance for rain. Scattered showers likely beginning late Friday night and carrying through Saturday. It's a bit of a cooler weekend with highs in the upper 70s to low 80s, but summer heat makes a return into early next week. Tracking West Michigan's weather, I'm Storm Team 8 meteorologist Sarah Flynn.
4: 82 degrees on the lake shore and in Grand Rapids. Wood Radio News time is 5:03. Investigators are still piecing together the puzzle in Grand Haven Township after a family of eight was killed in a murder-suicide. Their family is speaking out as people are scouring the internet looking for what might have motivated the tragedy. Emily Jones is the cousin of Amanda Karalkovich. She tells Wood TV the family wants answers just like the community, but it's personal.
5: This was a real woman. Those six babies were real. We're never going to know now who they would have become. And to speculate and to lose focus of that is, I think, the most hurtful thing in looking through what people have said.
4: Jones says they didn't know Chris had lost his job until that investigation began. Tonight's second annual Kent County Community Fest will be much bigger this year. It'll be held in two locations on opposite ends of the county. Last year, more than 1,000 people attended the inaugural festival in northern Kent County. Sheriff Sergeant Scott Diedrich tells us this evening's community fest will be held in Gaines Township's Brewer Park.
6: All the different entities of Kent County come together and just do a big night out to share resources and let the kids look at the trucks. And they have some free foods and ice cream, stuff like that.
4: The second event will take place August 13th at the Kent County North Campus in Cedar Springs. Both events run from 4 p.m. to 7 p.m. Wood Radio News time is 5:05.
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1: Hey, it's Mark Simone here on the Sean Hannity Show. Normally, I'm on our big flagship station, WOR in New York, and then on the iHeart app. Sean will be back tomorrow. He's been in South Carolina today. Funeral of Lindsey Graham. The burial took place today. Yesterday was this moving ceremony, memorial at the National Cathedral. President Trump gave quite a eulogy. We'll play a bit of it a little later on this hour. You should stay tuned for that. So we're talking about Anthony Fauci, the dirty little worm. But we forgot our other criminal, Joe Biden. Old Sleepy Joe committed what appears to be a crime, and he recorded it. Actually, he was working on his book, and he had a ghostwriter, and Joe Biden's meeting with the guy, the writer, stuff for his book, his autobiography, and the guy's recording the conversations. And as he's talking to him at home, he's showing him classified documents, and he actually says to him, things like, these are classified. You're not supposed to see that. I shouldn't be showing this to you, but it's actually, first of all, in the case of Donald Trump, there were a couple of classified documents at Mar-a-Lago. All those boxes you saw, those were not classified documents. You remember the fake Jack Smith, if that's really his name, put out all these pictures of hundreds and hundreds and hundreds of boxes. Well, it turned out in the end, after they went through Mar-a-Lago and searched every inch of it, all they found were 35 classified documents. If you put them in a folder, the folder's about an inch thick. So 1 inch of one box was classified documents. All the rest were not. And the important point is, as president of the United States, the classified documents belong to him. He can classify them. He can unclassify them anytime he wants. He has full authority to take those documents anywhere he wants as president. And remember, when he got to Mar-a-Lago, he was still president. Remember, Biden was being inaugurated. Trump didn't stay for the inauguration. He left a couple hours early and was at Mar-a-Lago. So he was still president when he brought those documents. They're legally his. Now, Joe Biden, at the time of his documents, was a vice president. He was a senator. He had absolutely no authority to take classified documents anywhere. So he had them in his house illegally. Now, he later tried to blame it on the staff that they moved it, but we know from the HER report, page 153, that Biden personally supervised the packing of the documents and the moving of them. So they were all over his house. They were in his garage. They were in his basement. They were in his den. So he's meeting with the guy that's going to write his book. And listen to this as he shows him the classified documents.
3: So this was high early on in 2009. I just found all the classified stuff downstairs. Was I going to ask you something else? I can't think what it is. This was a big meeting, the CIA and everyone on.
15: Was that a July meeting?
3: I don't know. It looks like it is. It says change pens. So it's got to be after the 17th of June. And then it's a long meeting where DOD brief at DOD POTUS Air Force 2, 2:30 p.m. It was a big meeting down in the Situation Room. It would have been. Some of this may be classified, so be careful with
15: it.
3: I'm not sure. It's not more classified, but I just found all the classified stuff downstairs. I wrote the president a handwritten 40-page memorandum.
1: Sounds like a lot of fun spending the day with Joe Biden, huh? That really sounds like a lot of fun. I wish I'd been there. This is DOD POTUS. I got to tell you something. I can't remember what it was. Imagine a whole afternoon of that. I hope this guy was getting paid a lot of money to ghostwrite this book. But you hear him clearly say, be careful, this is classified. You're not supposed to show it. You're not even supposed to have it. You're not supposed to be showing it to somebody, a book writer. So he's clearly committed a crime there. Did he pardon himself on the way out the door? I don't think so. So he could be charged. Anyway, let's take some calls. Let's go to Julie in Utah. Julie, how you doing?
15: Yeah, hi, Mark. Thanks for taking my call. I actually called in while you guys were still talking about Fauci.
1: Now, I can tell you're from Utah. You know, you sound so friendly. You sound so warm and sweet. Hello, how are you? You know, if it was from New York, it'd be, how are you? No, it's great. You sound great.
15: From your neck of the woods. Anyways, I'm so sorry. I'm going back to Fauci.
1: Yes.
15: Mine. A lot of the pundits and the people I've heard giving their expert opinion is that he's immune from prosecution because of Biden's auto pen. But I doubt that would hold up internationally, even if it was a legitimate pardon, which we kind of all know it wasn't. So could someone internationally, some country, since...
1: It's an interesting idea, but you can't really do that. You can't prosecute in another country. It just doesn't work.
15: Well, if Mamdani is after Netanyahu with the ICC, I mean, what is the difference between all the deaths that Fauci caused?
1: Well, even Mamdani had to admit it doesn't apply. The ICC charged Netanyahu with crimes, but they have no jurisdiction here. We don't even recognize them. So Mamdani had to admit the charges don't apply here. But I'm glad you keep thinking of a way to get this worm, Fauci. Where are you in Utah?
15: Little evil weasel, he needs to pay, but he probably never will.
1: All right. Where are you in Utah?
15: Just north of Salt Lake.
1: Very nice. What's the temperature there now?
15: Too hot.
1: Oh.
15: I think it's supposed to be possibly 107.
1: Oh, whoa. No, I don't like that.
15: It's a desert. Everybody thinks we're a ski town.
1: I was picturing green mountains and grass and trees.
15: We're a desert. We're by the mountains, but we're a desert.
1: 107. Oh, my God.
15: It's a hot, hot summer. All right. Hey, thanks for your time.
1: All right. Great call, Julie. Thank you for calling. Let's go to Deborah in Pennsylvania. Deborah, welcome to the Sean Hannity Show.
16: Hi. So I have a question. I had a thought. If every single person was affected somehow by this debacle, I'm not saying Fauci should not be accountable, but should maybe the government give reparations?
1: Reparations. I like that.
16: Because he did. He worked for the government, so shouldn't they like give us some compensation? Everybody was somehow affected by it.
1: Yeah, I like that. Reparations for all of us. We will put in for that. The last thing we need to do is more government spending, though, but it's a good idea, Deborah. Thanks for calling. Let's go to John is in South Carolina. John, welcome to the Sean Hannity Show.
17: Hi, Mark. I appreciate you taking my call. I appreciate what you do, also taking over for Sean.
1: Thanks.
17: You had a session earlier on data centers.
1: Yeah.
17: Earlier in the show.
1: Yeah.
17: I have researched. I used to work for the military. They are buying small nuclear reactors from three companies. I'm not going to advertise who they are.
1: No, I know those companies. This is like the coming thing, by the way, these tiny nuclear reactors. You can use them to power a factory and power things.
17: Those, they could run a whole data center.
1: Yeah, well, but that is part where they are working on that, and they are talking about doing that. So it's a good idea.
17: I had not heard that.
1: Yeah, they're working on it. Hey, John, thanks for calling. This is a big thing of the future. Small, tiny nuclear reactors. And you put them on the top of your building, it'll power your, it could be a big, huge factory. It'll power your entire factory. And there's a couple of companies making this. This is going to be like the most used thing in the world in the future. In fact, I don't remember the names of the companies, but you'll want to buy stock in those companies. It's going to be a big, big business. So they're talking about that for the data centers. You know, the data center nightmare, the fear is if it opens near you, it's going to use up all the power and all the water. Well, the answer will be these little nuclear reactors will power the data center. They won't have to touch the local power supply. And as far as the water, they're developing a technology where they recycle the same water over and over and over again. So they won't need, they'll need very, very little water. So that's now the only other problem is the noise. Apparently they're pretty noisy. They do make a lot of noise. They opened one down in Virginia, but it was near Dulles Airport, which is a good idea because you might say, oh, this is noisy. It's going to be noisy in the middle of the night in my neighborhood. You're next to Dulles Airport. Who are you to call? You can't complain about noise. Airport noise will drown it out. But, hey, we'll take some more calls, 800-941-SHAWN. Other stories to get to, and we'll get back to the dirty little weasel, Anthony Fauci, and more coming up. Mark Simone here. Hey, follow me on Instagram. It's Mark Simone NYC at Instagram. Mark Simone NYC at Instagram. Of course, check out Hannity.com. And Sean will be back tomorrow on The Sean Hannity Show.
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22: 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And boy, oh boy, do they have a lot to say about it. 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

0: Hey, welcome back. It's the Sean Hannity Show. It's Mark Simone here for Sean. Other news today, the big announcement was President Trump, Sean Duffy, Transportation Secretary, Oval Office. They're going to rebuild Dulles Airport. That's the big international airport outside of Washington, D.C. They're going to rebuild the whole airport. And you're very lucky that you got the best builder around in the White House to watch over this, because normally it would be a $100 billion project. Under Trump, it'll be $22 billion to rebuild the whole airport. You remember here in New York, our crazy, awful Governor Cuomo at the time rebuilt one terminal at LaGuardia, and that was $20 billion just for one terminal. So you're not going to see the usual government waste that you would see here. What else? Gavin Newsom? Ooh, this is not good. He's already fading away, but his mistress, his, you know, he had an affair with his best friend's wife. She's now writing a book, a tell-all book. It's not good at all. So you remember,
1: it's not very long, though. I heard it's very short, just a couple pages.
0: Oh.
1: Not a lot to tell.
0: Well, but there's some juicy stuff in there, hot tub stories and all of this. And apparently what inspired it, he wrote a book of his life and totally mischaracterized everything that happened between the two of them. So she wanted to set the record straight. That is kind of weaselly, sleeping with your best friend's wife. Not a good thing to do. He's admitted to this and all of that. But, let's see. One more from the hearings today, if you missed it. Cut 9. Let's listen to this. This is Rand Paul. Fauci took the fifth 111 times. Listen to Rand Paul.
2: Fauci, would you like to at least answer this one question for us today and let us know whether or not you've changed your mind on whether or not the benefits of gain-of-function research outweigh the risks?
3: On the advice of counsel, I respectfully decline to answer based upon my rights under the Fifth Amendment to the Constitution.
2: The chairman has denied your assertion of privilege and directed you to answer, but you nonetheless refuse and stand on privilege despite the existence of the pardon. The committee will have to consider after this hearing what appropriate action should be taken against you for the failure to testify after being directed to do so. It's against the law to obstruct an investigation of Congress. There will be repercussions to your refusal to testify today.
0: Well, let's hope so. Linda, what do you think? Will they ever get this guy?
1: I think it's impressive that a guy who is a doctor is giving legal advice to him in front of his six attorneys. I kind of love that. But yeah, I really do. I think he's going down. I think everybody who got on that ship, all of those people who said that people who didn't get vaccinated should be excommunicated, shot, hung out to dry, not allowed to go anywhere. You couldn't have prom. You couldn't walk in your work building, your school office, see a movie, go anywhere. You couldn't kiss your loved ones goodbye. Every single person who supported him is complicit in this because they helped to propagate the lie. So I think everybody needs to go down with the ship.
0: Okay. I agree. Fauci, a very, very, very bad guy of forcing everybody to take the vaccine. You know, if you read the diary, he got the vaccine and then had some serious problems, serious side effects from it like 3 months later, which he puts in the diary. There's a lot of stuff in there. If you haven't read it, go online and actually read the diary. And when he was locking everybody down, not allowing you out of your house, where were you, No King's people? Why weren't you protesting that at the time?
1: But Mark, yes, we have to ask the question. I see people driving around in their cars alone with a mask on. Like the psyop and the psychosis of these people, I'm like, oh my God, guys, it's enough already. You have to know that it was all a lie. It was just to see if they could control you. And guess what? They could.
0: Yeah. There was that famous 60 Minutes interview earlier in the pandemic where he said, masks don't do anything. They don't mean anything. He kept flip-flopping.
1: And that the 6 feet was arbitrary. There was absolutely no science behind it. Not one bit.
0: Yeah. And that contact tracing, at some point they had to explain to him, you don't contact trace when it's an airborne virus. That's only
1: Thank
0: for
1: you.
0: AIDS.
1: So. Herd immunity. That was a big mystery to him, Mr. Dr. Fauci. Give me a break.
0: And we never had to hear the word congregate again. All I heard from him was, when in your congregate settings, don't. Blah, blah, blah. So, well, we're done with Fauci for the day. Hey, when we come back, it was quite a powerful service yesterday, the memorial service for Lindsey Graham. And, you know, President Trump had become very close to Lindsey Graham. And he gave this very moving eulogy. So we'll take a listen to it coming up in the next half hour. It's really something to hear, so don't go away. It's Mark Simone here on The Sean Hannity Show.
4: I know the headlines move on, but the heartache and the aftermath of being hit by Iran and their proxies, you know, and the terror and the fight for survival, that does not go away. 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Look what they're doing. They target densely populated areas. The result is a humanitarian crisis in Israel. 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And that's where our friends at the International Fellowship of Christians and Jews are needed. 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She was trapped inside by the blast. 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
6: Good afternoon. It's 5:30, 84 degrees on the lakeshore and in Grand Rapids. I'm Emma Olson. This is Wood Radio News. Our top national story, Dr. Anthony Fauci has invoked the Fifth Amendment at a hearing before a GOP-led Senate panel on the COVID pandemic. It comes days after Kentucky Republican Senator Rand Paul released Fauci's journal during the pandemic, which Republicans say shows the doctor deliberately downplayed the theory that COVID-19 originated in China's Wuhan lab.
7: In January of 2020, weeks before the world shut down, Fauci wrote, "Now we know the market was not the source. It was the amplifier." Having said that, somewhere the virus jumped from animals to human. In the past, Fauci has said he was open to the lab leak theory.
6: NBC's Monica Elba reporting. Fauci called Paul unhinged and said he was pleading the Fifth to avoid Republicans from possibly using his testimony to prosecute him for perjury. Our top local story, the Michigan Attorney General's office is launching an investigation into false allegations of child abuse against former U.S. Transportation Secretary Pete Buttigieg. The office says they opened the investigation to not only look into potential unlawful conduct, but to mitigate the risk of copycat acts against other well-known residents or elected officials. Buttigieg says a Michigan State Police trooper and Child Protective Services came to his home after an anonymous tip claimed he was a danger to his children. His kids were separated from him until forensic interviews with the twins were completed. CPS found no evidence of abuse. Wood Radio News time is 5:31.
8: Traffic is slowing on 44th and East Paris. Crews cleaning up a disabled vehicle. And a breakdown on 96 westbound after East Beltline has traffic slowing. We do have 131 North, 28th to 196 with heavy pockets of traffic. 131 North between 96 and West River slows. 196 West, Ottawa to Lane, about a 5-minute drive. 196 East between Lake Michigan and 131 is slowing as well. Now, 131 southbound, the off-ramp to Market is shut down along with Market between Bartlett and Cherry because of the concert at the amphitheater. I'm Rick Schrempf with traffic.
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11: This is Monty Montgomery, producer of Our American Stories. In our next episode, one man shares a story of how hawking hot dogs at MLB games changed his life. 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
12: A pleasant middle of the week will continue. Low temperatures tonight dipping down to near 60 under mostly clear skies. A high of 86 on Thursday with plenty of sunshine. More cloud cover, though, slides in Friday. It's ahead of the best chance for rain. Scattered showers likely beginning late Friday night and carrying through Saturday. It's a bit of a cooler weekend with highs in the upper 70s to low 80s, but summer heat makes a return into early next week. Tracking West Michigan's weather, I'm Storm Team 8 meteorologist Sarah Flynn.
6: 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I'm Emma Olson on West Michigan's news, weather, and traffic station. 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
0: Moni, National Cathedral, Washington, D.C. Sean gave a really powerful eulogy and a really amazing one from the President of the United States, Donald Trump, very, very close with Lindsey Graham. And it was quite powerful, him saying goodbye to his great friend. And I thought we'd take a listen to it. His President Trump yesterday, National Cathedral.
24: Thank you very much, Vice President Vance, members of the Cabinet, members of the House and Senate, distinguished guests, Darlene, and the entire Graham family. We love you all. Today we gather in the deepest gratitude and profoundest sorrow to honor a beloved friend, a devoted brother, a respected statesman, a giant of the United States Senate, and a true American original who left us much too soon. And that can only be the one and only Lindsey Graham. By the strength of his steadfast convictions, the force of his magnetic personality and the goodness of his noble soul, Lindsey rose from a small town in rural South Carolina, a place he loved so much, to become a constant fixture of American politics at the highest level and a force to be reckoned with all over the world. For more than 30 years, nothing of consequence happened in this capital without Lindsey Graham knowing about it. Nothing of significance happened anywhere in the world without Lindsey Graham having a view on it. And no bill became law in the most exceptional republic in human history without Lindsey Graham having a say in it. He was a man who gave America the full measure of his good and mighty heart until that heart itself just gave out. But even though Lindsey's life was cut short while he was still so full of vim and vigor, there can be no doubt that he lived absolutely to the fullest. He died doing the work he was born to do. He was truly a great politician, serving the country he loved to serve so deeply. He went out at the peak of his career and the top of his game as a legend that everyone of us, many of us here today, blessed to know him, and a friend that none of us will ever forget. There was truly nobody like Lindsey Graham. It was his hometown of Central South Carolina that Lindsey first learned the art of politics. His parents ran a bar and pool hall on Main Street with a room in the back where the family spent and had to do. As Lindsey said, his father taught him the key to being a successful bar owner is that you have to be funny enough that people will keep coming back, and that you have to be tough enough that you can stay in business and thrive. A very difficult combination. For his entire storied career, that's exactly who Lindsey Graham was. He was the first person to make you laugh and one of the last people that you've really ever wanted to fight. These were the traits that made him into one of the great figures in Senate history. Few like him. As a boy, Lindsey also learned his first lessons in diplomacy when the wife of one regular patron called the bar asking for her husband. She demanded to know, where is he? The man instructed Lindsey, tell her I'm not here. And young Lindsey nodded and said into the phone to the wife, he said to tell you that he's not here. That was Lindsey. When Lindsey was just 20 years old, he lost his mom to cancer. 15 months later, he lost his dad. Their deaths left his 13-year-old sister, Darlene, an orphan. But in God's mercy, she had her wonderful brother to take care of her. On top of it all, Lindsey became her guardian while still in college and helped raise her. He later said that for all his achievements, and he had many, his single proudest accomplishment in life was how well Darlene turned out. He had total respect and love for Darlene. Nothing could be more fitting than that woman who was Lindsey's proudest legacy now continues his legacy of service in the U.S. Senate, a place that he cherished. And I have no doubt that he's looking down today, beaming with pride at his sister, Senator Darlene Graham. Thank you, Senator. Lindsey first stormed into Washington with the Republican Revolution of 1994, becoming the first Republican to win his House district in 120 years. That was Lindsey. In 2002, he ran for the Senate in what should have been a loss, and he swept to an easy victory. Lindsey quickly became a master at maneuvering in one of the world's great legislative bodies. He secured record funding for our military as a budget committee chairman. He delivered the largest investment in border security in history. And last year, he shepherded the passage of the largest tax cuts in American history, the Great Big Beautiful Bill. Had a lot of Lindsey goodies in there, too, I can tell you. And of course, he was also a great champion of the United States Supreme Court. His impassioned defense of a wonderful person, a great gentleman, Justice Kavanaugh, ended a disgraceful attack on this very good man and gave us one of the greatest moments the Senate has ever seen. It was a truly monumental moment in Senate history. I believe it was Lindsey's perhaps finest hour. But no matter how heated things got in Washington,

0: There was no fiercer or more constant opponent. Our nation needs more men and women like that great person sitting, laying, wherever he may be. I think I know where he is, and I think he's up there. I think he's watching us. I'm pretty sure of it. Scripture tells us that blessed is the man who remains steadfast under trial, for when he has stood the test, he will receive the crown of life. For 71 years, Lindsey Graham was strong and steadfast. As a brother, a senator, a warrior, and a patriot, he withstood every last test, every single test that you can go through and every trial. And now he wears the crown of life in heaven, reunited with his parents and reunited with his Lord. I end by saying something very, very special. Lindsey, we love you. God bless you. We will always be with you. And you were very, very special. Thank you. Thank you very much.
1: Well, that's from yesterday. That was a quite a ceremony. National Cathedral, Washington, D.C. Lindsey Graham, great figure in America. It's Mark Simone here on the Sean Hannity Show. Sean will be back tomorrow.
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10: Traffic slowing on 96 West after East Beltline. Breakdown of left shoulder disabled, 44th at East Paris. Also, a breakdown on 131 southbound at Leonard. Crews on the scene. 196 heavy between College and Lane. Accident 36th at Schaefer being cleaned up. And 131 northbound, 36th Street to MLK. Traffic volumes are sluggish. And we're also heavy on 196 between Lake Michigan Drive and 131. I'm Rick Schrempf with traffic.
11: A pleasant middle of the week will continue. Low temperatures tonight dipping down to near 60 under mostly clear skies. A high of 86 on Thursday with plenty of sunshine. More cloud cover, though, slides in Friday. It's ahead of the best chance for rain. Scattered showers likely beginning late Friday night and carrying through Saturday. It's a bit of a cooler weekend with highs in the upper 70s to low 80s, but summer heat makes a return into early next week. Tracking West Michigan's weather, I'm Storm Team 8 meteorologist Sarah Flynn.
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1: Hey, Mark Simone here for Sean. Thanks for all of our great guests. Thanks to you for calling. And Sean will be back tomorrow. That's the great news. And I want to thank everybody for listening. Normally, you can hear me on iHeart or the iHeart app or here on our flagship WOR in New York. 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Thanks for listening. Sean will be back tomorrow.

0: I know the headlines move on, but the heartache and the aftermath of being hit by Iran and their proxies, you know, and the terror and the fight for survival, that does not go away. 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
10: Good evening. It's 6 o'clock, 82 degrees on the lakeshore and in Grand Rapids. I'm Emma Olson for Wood Radio News. Our top national story, President Trump is asking the Supreme Court to overturn the $83 million awarded in the E. Jean Carroll defamation case.
11: Carroll successfully tried two defamation cases against Trump in 2019 and 2022 and was awarded tens of millions of dollars. She's accused him of sexual assault. Trump denies the accusations. The Supreme Court's already declined to hear Trump's appeal in one of the cases where Trump paid Carroll $5 million. But Trump is now asking the Supreme Court to overturn a much larger award that the jury ordered him to pay a couple years ago for defaming her. In New York, I'm Scott Pringle.
10: Our top local story, Allendale Public Schools are announcing a walking or non-transport zone due to a shortage of bus drivers. The zone will run from Lake Michigan Drive south to Pierce Street and from 68th Avenue west to 78th Avenue. Superintendent Garth Cooper tells Wood TV the shortage has been going on for a while.
12: We had just the minimal amount of drivers. So if a driver were to get sick, I mean, they're humans, and sometimes they get sick or they have a need to miss work. We unfortunately were left with canceling routes last year, and that creates a lot of stress on families.
10: The district is actively recruiting bus drivers and will pay candidates to get their commercial driver's license. Wood Radio News time is 6:01.
13: Traffic slowing on 96 West after East Beltline. Breakdown of left shoulder disabled 44th at East Paris. Also, a breakdown on 131 southbound at Leonard. Cruise on the scene. 196 heavy between College and Lane. Accident 36th at Schaefer being cleaned up. And 131 northbound 36th Street to MLK. Traffic volumes are sluggish. And we're also heavy on 196 between Lake Michigan Drive and 131. I'm Rick Schremp with traffic.
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17: A pleasant middle of the week will continue. Low temperatures tonight dipping down to near 60 under mostly clear skies. A high of 86 on Thursday with plenty of sunshine. More cloud cover, though, slides in Friday. It's ahead of the best chance for rain. Scattered showers likely beginning late Friday night and carrying through Saturday. It's a bit of a cooler weekend with highs in the upper 70s to low 80s, but summer heat makes a return into early next week. Tracking West Michigan's weather, I'm Storm Team 8 meteorologist Sarah Flynn.
10: 82 degrees on the lake shore and in Grand Rapids. Wood Radio News time is 6:03. Republican Congressman John James is running to become Michigan's next governor. He called Wood Radio News to talk about his campaign schedule ahead of next Tuesday's primary election. He talked about being called up on stage by President Trump during his visit Monday to the GM Proving Ground in Milford.
18: He endorsed me because he knows I've got the best chance to beat Secretary Jocelyn Benson in November and help Republicans hold Michigan House and take back the Senate. And having a relationship with the president like I have is going to help us all, the entire state, all 10 million of us.
10: James says he'll make campaign stops on Saturday in Grand Rapids, Holland, Hudsonville, Muskegon, and Zeeland. A competitive federal grant and matching state dollars will result in 8 new natural gas buses joining the Rapid Fleet about 1 year from now. The public mass transit system is managed by the Interurban Transit Partnership and connects Grand Rapids with surrounding cities. It says it's preparing to eliminate its remaining diesel buses from the fixed route fleet by mid-2027. The Transit Partnership has set a goal of moving to a zero-emission fleet by 2048. Steve Shipper is the Rapids Chief Operating Officer. He says the natural gas buses have a fiscal benefit.
19: We are paying about 51 cents for a diesel gallon equivalent of compressed natural gas. We buy regular fuel, unleaded diesel, without the because we're tax exempt. We get the lowest possible price on the market, which right now is about $2.55.
10: He says that equates to more than $2 per gallon in savings. Wood Radio News time is 6:05.
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23: Welcome back to The Ramsey Show in the Fairwinds Credit Union Studio. I'm Rachel Cruz here with George Camel, taking your calls at 888-825-5225. Up next, we have Amanda in Dallas, Texas. Hi, Amanda. Welcome to the show.
24: Hi.
23: Hello. How are you?
24: I'm good. Thank you.
23: Great. How can we help today?
0: Okay, so a couple of months ago, my last parent passed away, and I received a substantial amount of money.
1: Okay.
0: And my fiance, so I immediately did, you know, the recommended steps. Well, my fiance is wanting me to help him pay off his debt. He has about almost $19,000 worth of credit card debt. And of course, I'm willing to help him. I don't expect the money back because I know in the long run it's going to help us, like our family. But my stipulation was, per the rules, you know, close your credit card accounts. Once I pay these credit card accounts, you have to close the account. And he is saying that I'm financially abusing him because I'm requiring him to do that. So I just, I don't know.
1: Oh my gosh.
2: That's like saying, well, hey, I'll pay for your rehab if you stop using drugs right now. And he's like, hey, come on, that's abusive. Let me enjoy my life. So why is he anti-closing the cards? Is he still using them?
0: He still is using them. Yes.
1: Okay.
0: He gets a payment from his disability, his VA disability. He pays $1,900 off each month. So I know that, you know, he would pay it off soon. He started at a crazy amount of debt, like $60,000, and he's got it down to like $18,000, $19,000. But we also, he's looking to get a new vehicle, and he wants to start saving for that. And so he's like, this fast tracks everything. So
2: when are you guys getting married?
0: October of next year.
1: Okay, so a little over a year. Well, it sounds like you guys are not really aligned with financial goals or values.
0: It has been a process. We've been together for 9 years. And
1: how old are y'all?
0: I am 31, and he is 34.
2: Okay. How long have you been living together?
0: 5 years.
2: Okay. So he sees you guys as a married couple where it's like, hey, we're already doing life together. Just go ahead and pay off my debts. What are you doing?
0: Right.
2: Okay.
0: Yep.
2: Well, the fact that you're not married.
1: And it's harder to tell someone to change because they haven't had to change.
2: Yeah. It's been a lot of comfort here of just you guys kind of doing life together without the actual commitment and financial legal protection here. So that's my biggest thing is, if you're going to ever pay off his credit card debt, please don't do it until you guys are legally married.
0: Okay.
2: That's number one. Number two.
1: He's really not going to like that.
2: I would not pay his credit card debt if he's going to go back into credit card debt. And it's not that you're financially abusive. It's we are misaligned financially. And so I can't, in good faith, from my values, do this knowing that you're going to go back into debt with a car payment the next day.
0: Right. Yeah.
2: So,
0: okay.
2: I think he's a little bit beyond his skis here saying that it's abuse. I can't put that in that category.
1: No. That's like so offensive to people that actually.
2: But I think he feels a little bit emasculated that you're stepping in to sort of save his butt with stipulations like, you know, it's mom with rules.
1: Well, and the problem is it does sound like, because it is, hey, there's a condition to what I'm going to do. And I believe, I mean, I don't think you're wrong in that, Amanda, but I think the biggest red flag, if you dig a little deeper, is that this is going to, if you guys don't get aligned on this, this will be a tension point in your marriage going forward. And it's going to be really hard to build wealth. It will. And we see it all the time that, you know, the wife, you know, husband or wife, you could put either one in the scenario, but you're wanting to get out of debt. You're wanting to save for retirement and do all of this. And he's like, well, I'm just going to go out and get a truck payment for $1,200 and not tell you because you would just shame me and make me feel bad. I'm going to go do right. Like it's a level of immaturity on his part personally is what I think. So I would be aligned. And again, you don't have to be the same person. I'm not saying that. You don't have to be the same person when it comes to money. Winston is very different than I am with money, but our overall household values are aligned. And so when we have to make big decisions, you know, for the most part, we kind of have these guardrails that we make the decision within, which is so helpful. And I'm scared there's no guardrail for you all. It's just, it is what it is. And it's been like that for 5 years in your relationship because, you know, you guys have been
23: acting like you're married. And so that's when these habits and these patterns really start to play in. And then the moment it changes and you start to feel like, oh my gosh, we are going to be a married couple. And oh my gosh, this windfall of money happened. Or oh my gosh, he lost his job. Oh my gosh, I lost, whatever it is, right? Life starts happening. It starts to magnify the situation. And so I would get with a marriage counselor.
2: I would go through Financial Peace University as well.
23: Yeah, and I would do work just on your relationship as a whole, Amanda, too, because I do wonder what patterns have creeped in for you all that you want to look different in marriage. And one of those is probably going to be money.
0: Yeah, I definitely feel like at the beginning of our relationship versus, you know, now 9 years into it, that there's been a lot of mental change about the way that he views money. My parents were very frugal and they taught me what to do, and his parents did not. And so it's been more of a learning curve for him.
23: Mm-hmm.
0: I have faith that, you know, he's going to get where he needs to be. But also, like you said, it raises all my red flags.
2: Should. You're 9 years into this.
23: How much did you get with your inheritance?
0: Just shy of $1 million.
23: Okay.
2: Wow.
23: Yeah. Have y'all talked about what you want to do with that? Have you even had the discussion with him?
0: Yes and no. I got everything wasn't liquid. So I got, my parents' IRA, and then they also had a brokerage account, and then they had CDs, and then they also had checking and savings accounts. So they had a little bit of everything.
23: Mm-hmm.
0: And I'm keeping the brokerage account as is. I'm not going to touch it. I'm just going to let it keep growing, and I'll invest into that. As far as any of the liquid cash, I don't know. We do have a house together. So I was thinking about maybe paying the mortgage off.
2: Is that in both of your names, the mortgage?
0: Yes.
2: And the deed as well?
0: The house deed?
2: Yes. Like this is legally
23: like
2: y'all's
23: the
2: owner, house.
23: The ownership. I'm sure it is. Usually if the mortgage is. Yeah.
0: Yes.
23: So I wouldn't touch that asset. I would not pay that off now. I would wait till you guys are legally married.
2: And I don't know why you're waiting until October of next year now. Are we waiting until the 10-year mark? What's the goal with the October 2027 wedding?
0: We had a specific venue that we wanted to use, and that was when they were first available.
23: Yeah.
0: Wow.
23: Just not urgent. Well, Amanda, I would not combine it. I would not touch his finances, and I would not pay off this house. I would not do anything until you are married. And I'm telling you, if you guys don't get to the root of some of the stuff, it's going to be constant conflict. And you may look up after you get married in this $900,000 of inheritance, maybe spent very quickly.

0: Hey, George Camel here. 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
2: Good evening. It's 6:30, 82 degrees on the lake shore and in Grand Rapids. I'm Emma Olson. This is Wood Radio News. Our top national story, the State Department is planning to reinstate funding for a global vaccine program.
3: The Trump administration previously halted $600 million for Gavi, an international partnership that gets vaccines to children and the vulnerable in developing countries. Health and Human Services Secretary Robert F. Kennedy Jr. had stopped the funds over concerns about vaccine safety. Tuesday's announcement came from Senator Susan Collins. The Maine Republican said she'd been working to restore the money for an organization she said had a critical role in averting the spread of preventable disease globally and stopping outbreaks before they reach U.S. borders. I'm Tammy Trujillo.
2: Our top local story, Grand Rapids Public Schools is beginning the search for the next superintendent. Superintendent Leadrian Roby informed the district this will be her last year in the role. The Grand Rapids Board of Education is asking for student, staff, family, and community feedback as they move through the process. The board will hold four community town halls and will open an online survey so the community can create a candidate profile for the next superintendent. That survey will open August 11th through September 18th. Town halls begin August 11th at Southwest Middle High School. Wood Radio News time is 6:31.
4: We have the delays on 131 northbound between Pearl and 196 due to the road work with the right lane taken up. 96 a little heavy westbound between Cascade and Fulton. We have 196 west after Ottawa now. The crash on the shoulder being cleaned up and 36 at Schaefer, an accident. A 92nd between Vincent and Morris Lake is an accident just reported with police on the scene. An M37 at Cherry Valley, a crash. I'm Rick Schremp with traffic.
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7: A pleasant middle of the week will continue. Low temperatures tonight dipping down to near 60 under mostly clear skies. A high of 86 on Thursday with plenty of sunshine. More cloud cover, though, slides in Friday. It's ahead of the best chance for rain. Scattered showers likely beginning late Friday night and carrying through Saturday. It's a bit of a cooler weekend with highs in the upper 70s to low 80s, but summer heat makes a return into early next week. Tracking West Michigan's weather, I'm Storm Team 8 meteorologist Sarah Flynn.
2: 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I'm Emma Olson on West Michigan's news, weather, and traffic station. 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
8: I'm Taylor Riggs, and this is the Fox Business Report.
9: The major averages finishing its session lows, with the Dow suffering its worst day of the year and the Nasdaq falling for a sixth straight session on escalating tensions in the Middle East and after the Fed delivered its decision on interest rates. The central bank leaving its key benchmark rate unchanged at a range of 3.5% to 3.75%, despite persistently high inflation and a spike in energy prices. Three Fed officials dissented, preferring a quarter point rate increase. The Dow down 1,153 points. The Nasdaq lower by 400. 134, S&P 500 down 113. Microsoft delivering an earnings and revenue beat after the bell and reported robust cloud growth and a boost in the number of paid AI subscribers, and its stock is rising after hours. Shares of Meta Platforms are falling in late trading after the social media giant reported weaker than expected quarterly earnings. That's your Fox Business Report. I'm Hillary Barsky, invested in you.
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14: Coming up tomorrow morning on West Michigan's Morning News, the very latest from Muskegon Heights following the raid from authorities. We started 5 on Wood Radio. Yeah.
0: Where did you get this idea?
15: Social media.
16: The internet.
0: TikTok. Yeah.
15: I knew it. I've seen this.
0: I've reacted to many of these videos, and they were like, oh, if you just get 28
15: Sarah.
0: Vending machines.
15: Sarah!
0: How many vending machines do you have currently?
16: 15.
0: And they're all leveraged.
16: Not doing well. Yeah.
0: Okay. Mm-hmm. Yeah, it's hard to make a profit, yeah. You know, 75 cents at a time on a Reese's bar. So
15: okay. So
0: let's walk through this.
15: Are we, and you're keeping it running. It's still happening. How much does it make a year?
16: Yeah. You know, after the expenses, maybe $45,000.
15: Okay.
0: So it does,
16: not a whole lot.
0: It does spit out a profit even after all of your payments.
16: Yeah.
0: That's factored in. Yeah. Okay. Wow, what other assets do you guys have? Like, if we said, hey, let's pull everything we can to pay this off quickly.
16: So we have $111,000 in an investment account.
15: Retirement or non-retirement?
16: Non-retirement.
15: Okay, that's good.
16: Then we have about, I said 10, but I guess it's closer to about $15,000 just in personal checking and savings.
0: All right.
16: In retirement, we have about $400,000.
15: Okay.
0: All right. Whew. So how badly do you guys want to get out of this debt?
16: Badly.
0: Okay. You're willing to do anything. Is your husband on board?
16: He is. Yeah.
0: That didn't convince me.
16: You know, I mean, there may be a little more conversation around it. But
15: Sarah's like, give me some time.
0: Okay. What would it take for you to get out of this business? Could you sell all the vending machines or sell the business
16: as a
0: whole?
16: We actually talked about that. We talked about that. I'm open to it, but the thing is, I didn't want to do anything until I got out of debt, you know?
0: Well, this might be your key to getting out of debt.
15: Have you priced it out, what you could get out of this business if you sold it?
16: No, I haven't. And, you know, we kind of bought it from a company where you buy them in bulk, and then you pay that company a big dollar amount, right?
15: Mm-hmm.
16: It was terrible.
15: Okay. What do you do for work outside of this?
16: I'm a PA.
15: Okay, and how much do you make with that?
16: I mean, base pay about $165.
15: $165, and what does your husband make?
16: I would say about $50. He's a supervisor at a hospital.
0: So the $250 includes the $45K in profit from the vending machine business?
16: Right, because it varies. I mean, I said on average $45 may be on the lower end.
0: Okay.
15: Because a part of me is like, this is spitting out $50,000. If you did keep it going, you know, in 4 years, you know, that's helping take a chunk of this $200 off of your three. 25 plus your investments.
0: Yeah, I definitely would be selling those investments to knock out a huge chunk of this. And yes. I would just list all of these debts out, smallest to largest balance. Have you done that yet?
16: Mm-hmm. I have. I guess I was just kind of thrown off with the one that's like the 9.9% interest rate.
0: Sarah, we need to just ignore the interest rates right now. That is the least of our problems. Mm-hmm. Because if we were doing the math, we wouldn't be continually going into all this debt. Well, it was 7%. It was a good deal. We need to start looking at all debt as the enemy, regardless of the interest rate. So what is the car worth that has $29,000 left on it?
16: I want to say maybe $35,000.
0: Okay. Is that, you have two cars in the house right now?
16: We do. One's paid off. So.
0: Okay. Because I'm wondering, if you got rid of that car payment, that leaves a little bit of room. You got $6,000 from the profit, take a little bit from your savings, go get you, you know, a $10,000, $12,000 car, get you from A to B, knock out 10% of your debt.
16: We actually did talk about that. That makes sense. The thing is, I drive a lot, though, so I just have to make sure I get a car that's worth it.
0: I promise you, there's $12,000 cars that run that are fuel efficient, probably more fuel efficient than the one you drive right now.
15: Yep.
0: Because if you take your 327 minus 111, now you're going to have to pay taxes on some capital gains on that investment, right?
16: Right. And that was the part,
0: That's okay. That's still worth, it's still worth liquidating. And then we take out that, that car loan, we're going to sell that, make a little profit, and buy something in cash. Now we're down to $187,000 while we're still making $250,000.
16: That's true.
0: Yeah. And we freed up a whole bunch of payments. Yeah.
15: And what if you learn to live on $100,000? God forbid. God forbid.
16: Yeah, we have a very low key lifestyle. I think our mortgage is like $1,800.
15: Okay, so if you can and I know after taxes and stuff, $250,000 goes down, but I mean if you could throw an extra gosh, $75,000 or so plus, you know, a year at this, you guys are you guys are looking real good in about 3 to 4 years.
0: Do you guys take home about $15,000 a month?
16: Maybe a little less, maybe about 13, because I also do have another side job too. I forgot about.
0: Goodness, you're busy.
16: Which I
0: What is that?
16: I make about 25. I teach on the side. 25
0: oh, great.
16: A year.
0: That sounds stable. Because I'm wondering, like, what is the maximum amount you think you could actually throw at these debts if you did what we said? You freed up a bunch of payments. Now you're down to 187. By knocking out some of those smaller debts, how much could you throw a month at this thing? Could you throw $8,000 at it, $9,000?
16: I think so.
0: Okay.
16: And the big thing too is I need to. So we've been maxing our retirement, which we probably should not be doing.
0: So guess
16: right
0: what?
16: Now.
0: If you pause that, you know what happens? You just gave yourself a raise to get out of this debt faster.
16: Right.
0: And guess what? You guys are going to be okay if you make this kind of money and you're debt free. Imagine how much more you could be investing.
15: But Sarah, you guys, you and your husband, number one, y'all have to be on the same page. This is not going to work if you go and do all of this and you cash out $111,000 out of a brokerage account, and then you guys get right back into it. Like, you both have to really, really be on a team and say, this is what we're doing. It's going to be really hard to do it without him. And if you feel more stress because of all of this debt than he does, you have to explain that to him, and you have to tell him how important this is. He needs to tell you what he's feeling. I mean, this is like a therapy session, right? We're getting it all out because I want you guys so united. And this is an extreme situation, Sarah. I mean, $327,000 in just consumer debt. Like, that's a lot. That's a lot. And I know you feel that, but that means that extremeness has to be swung the pendulum the other way, and how you handle it has to be extreme. And that's why you're selling stuff, you're selling investments, you're selling cars, you're lowering your lifestyle completely. You're throwing so much at this. He's working extra at nights.
16: Right.
15: You guys can still be doing, I guess, the vending machine stuff if you want to keep it. I would use maybe that 45 again to throw at this debt. I mean, whatever you are doing, but you guys are working like crazy. You're living on nothing. And it's got to be extreme because the numbers are extreme.
16: Right.
0: So how quickly do you want to get out of debt? If you said, here's my timeline, how many months until you guys want to be debt-free?
16: I would say max of 36 months.
0: How about we do 18? Split the difference.

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6: Now, a report from the Big B Coffee Traffic Center.
7: Traffic on 196 West after Ottawa moving better. The accident has cleared out of the way. We do have the slowdowns on M37 at Cherry Valley with a crash in Northland at Northland Plainfield Cutoff. An accident with police there. 92nd Street between Vincent and Morris Lake. Crews are getting an accident cleaned up here. And we have 36 at Schaefer Avenue, the accident. Now 131 southbound off ramp to Market is shut down because of the concert at the amphitheater. I'm Rick Schrempf with traffic.
8: Clear skies continue tonight with a low near 60. Plenty of sunshine on Thursday with a high of 86. A bit more cloud cover Friday and a chance for rain Friday night into Saturday with a slightly cooler weekend inbound. Tracking West Michigan's weather, I'm Storm Team 8 meteorologist Sarah Flynn.
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3: Good evening. It's 7 o'clock. I'm Emma Olson. This is Wood Radio News. Our top national story, the U.S. and Saudi Arabia have conducted airstrikes on Iranian-backed groups in Iraq. Jagurdi DeVay reports the attacks were carried out overnight.
4: U.S. Central Command issuing a statement on social media about the strikes that they were joint airstrikes conducted by U.S. and Saudi Arabian aircraft against logistics and weapons sites in eastern Iraq.
3: The strikes were launched after Iran launched ballistic missiles at U.S. forces in the Middle East. In a post on X, U.S. Central Command said all of the missiles were successfully intercepted. Our top local story, Kent County Clerk Lisa Posthumous Lyon says more than 10% of the county's 530,000 registered voters have submitted their ballots already for the August 4th primary election. In-person early voting began last Saturday and ends this Sunday. Lyon says there's usually 25 to 30% turnout in the August primaries during even-numbered years, but she's hoping the numbers will be much higher this year.
5: You know, you're looking at, there's a lot on your ballot, and so there's a lot at stake in this election, from the governor's race, you know, an open governor's race, and you've got primaries in both parties, and you've got an open U.S. Senate seat along with that. And for the first time in our, I think in our state's history, both the governor and the U.S. Senate seat are open at the same time.
3: Various congressional seats will also be decided, as will several state House and Senate seats. Investigators are still piecing together the puzzle in Grand Haven Township after a family of eight was killed in a murder-suicide. Their family is speaking out as people are scouring the internet looking for what might have motivated the tragedy. Emily Jones is the cousin of Amanda Korelkovich. She tells Wood TV the family wants answers just like the community, but it's personal.
6: This was a real woman. Those six babies were real. We're never going to know now who they would have become. And to speculate and to lose focus of that is, I think, the most hurtful thing in looking through what people have said.
3: Jones says they didn't know Chris Koalkowicz had lost his job until that investigation began. A man is facing charges after allegedly opening fire at the Bass River Recreational Area over the weekend. Elkhart, Indiana resident 21-year-old Jameson Catino is charged with the shooting that left five people injured. Ottawa County Sheriff's deputies were called to the area around 2:30 in the morning Sunday. Deputies believe an argument broke out during a party and Catino opened fire on unarmed individuals. The victims range in age from 15 to 19 and all had non-life-threatening injuries. Next, your Storm Team 8 forecast.
7: Clear skies continue tonight with a low near 60. Plenty of sunshine on Thursday with a high of 86. A bit more cloud cover Friday and a chance for rain Friday night into Saturday with a slightly cooler weekend inbound. Tracking West Michigan's weather, I'm Storm Team 8 meteorologist Sarah Flynn.
3: 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I'm Emma Olson on West Michigan's news, weather, and traffic station, depend on it.
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8: Our scripture of the day comes from Proverbs 11:25. A generous man will prosper. Whoever refreshes others will be refreshed. Richard Branson said, train people well enough so they can leave. Treat them well enough so they don't want to. Oh, I like that. It's a good quote.
9: All right.
8: All right, let's head to Dayton, Ohio. We have Patrick on the line. Hi, Patrick. Welcome to the show.
10: Hi, I appreciate you taking my call.
8: Absolutely. How can we help?
10: I got a lot going on right now, and I feel really stuck, like I'm just spinning my tires, and I could really use some wisdom.
8: I'm sorry. Yeah, what's going on?
10: So, well, my daughter's currently in the hospital. I've got two kids with kidney problems. The third kid has seizures. Mm. And I've been doing the baby steps. Felt like I've been doing everything right. And I'm not seeing any hope. We're not getting anywhere. I feel like I'm starting over every other week.
9: Are you talking about financially? Or no hope as far as the medical,
10: absolutely,
9: sort of getting that under control?
10: No. You know, that kind of stuff, I sort of made my peace.